Soviet and Russian accordionist Vladimir Shobanov here on the Global Classical Hour on the Global Voice Radio for All. Sean Klein here with you. And the next couple of tracks we'll hear, number four from Polish virtuoso violinist, composer, and pedagogue Henryk Wieniawski, and Scherzo Tarantella, and another unknown one just called Aria.

and some tracks on an album of accordion music, accordion classical music from Soviet and Russian accordionist Vladimir Shobanov here on the Global Classical Hour. Sean Klein here with you, and we'll continue on with two more tracks. Number six, Ukrainian accordion performer, teacher, and composer Vladimir Zubitsky, Perpetuum Mobile Epilogo. And then we'll hear from Soviet and Russian composer and conductor Vladimir Alexandrovich Vlasov, and a paraphrase on a folk tune

An album of music performed by Vladimir Shobanov here on the Global Classical Hour on the Global Voice Radio for All. Sean Klein here with you, and we'll finish out the show with tracks 8 and 9. We don't have time for 10, 11, and 12. Number 8, Tchaikovsky Concerto for Violin and Orchestra in D Major, Finale, Allegro Vivacissimo. And number 9, Antonio Vivaldi from the Four Seasons, Winter, and Allegro Non

0: And we've been listening to music performed by Soviet and Russian accordionist Vladimir Shobanov. I hope you've enjoyed the show, and we'll see you this time next week. Sean Klein saying ciao. До свидания.
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0: and including that great Welsh song, Mavanwy. 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
14: Super El Niño global impacts, panic on compound disasters, data farm madness kills the renewable revolution. 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
15: No need for alarm, you've been far.
16: Right now, the tropical Pacific Ocean is rapidly heating up, where scientists look for signs of an El Niño event forming. The trade winds are weakening. Huge pulses of underwater heat are surging across the equator. The data points to one massive headline. A potential super El Niño is brewing. We know El Niño is a natural cycle, but a super El Niño is a whole different thing. It acts as Earth's biggest natural heat release valve, tilting weather patterns across the globe. Because El Niño rides on top of an already superheated planet, this thing could smash global temperature records. If these predictions lock in, what does a super El Niño actually mean for you, your family, or your travel plans? Let's do a quick tour around the globe with predictions for North America, Europe, South America, India, and Australia.
14: North America.
17: The split winter.
16: For North America, a classic strong El Niño splits the continent in two during next winter. The north, if you live in western Canada or the northern tier of the U.S., expect a remarkably mild, warmer-than-average winter. Great for your heating bill, not so great for ski resorts, but it gets far more serious. As Debbie Carlson reports in The Guardian May 8th, this is already the worst time for wheat. U.S. farmers face losses to extreme heat and drought. Carlson writes, Kansas and Oklahoma had their second warmest year from March 2025 to March 2026. In March, temperatures were 10 to 11 degrees Fahrenheit above normal, says Shell Winkley, a Texas-based meteorologist at Climate Central. It was the third warmest March on record for Kansas, with record warmth for Oklahoma, allowing drought conditions to set in further. This year's winter wheat crop condition in the plains is one of the poorest in recent history, rivaling 2023, another drought year. The Weekly Crop Condition Report, issued by an arm of the U.S. Department of Agriculture, rates the 44% of Kansas and 49% of Oklahoma's wheat in poor to very poor condition, with similar ratings elsewhere. And that's from Debbie Carlson in The Guardian. Many farmers on the plains are not even going to try to harvest their wheat. Now think about what that means for world food, which we'll talk about a little bit later. In the U.S. South, though, El Niño supercharges the southern jet stream. This means California, the Southwest, and the Gulf Coast get slammed with a parade of heavy rainstorms next winter, bringing a high risk of flooding, but maybe that will ease the long-standing drought. Here is WeatherWest meteorologist Daniel Swain on why a stronger El Niño matters. He uses the example of expectations for California, but it proves a global point. Strong El Niño is different from a weak version.
2: The net result is that during a strong El Niño event, a lot of energy, a lot of heat comes out of the oceans and enters the atmosphere. This is, by the way, why I and others expect that 2026 or 2027 or both will be new record warm global temperature conditions, because if we add the global warming trend on top of the perturbation from El Niño, a very strong one, we're going to get very warm global temperatures. El Niño results essentially in a mini temporary but natural global warming. So every time we have a strong El Niño event, the Earth's average temperature that year goes up by a couple of tenths of a degree Celsius. Now again, that might seem small compared to the amount of global warming we've seen so far, which is closer to 1.5 degrees, but it's occurring pretty quickly. It's occurring one year to the next, so 0.2, 0.3 degrees Celsius is actually quite a lot to jump up from one year to the other. And so that is likely what we'll see this year. But the difference with El Niño versus global warming caused by the accumulation of heat-trapping greenhouse gases in the atmosphere is that it is temporary. There is a warming and a cooling, as has been said, in the context of El Niño versus La Niña. La Niña results in sequestration of more energy in the deep oceans, and so the global temperature goes down a little bit for a year or two. With a big El Niño event, the opposite is true. We're unearthing a lot of that latent buried heat in the deep tropical oceans, and it's entering the atmosphere. And in entering the atmosphere, that actually is the way we help it dissipate. So strength matters. And this is why I said, well, if you were going to have a weak El Niño, or even a moderate one, I wouldn't be too excited right now. It really doesn't tell us very much about what's going to happen. You can see that there's maybe a little weak signal in Southern California, but really, even for moderate events, it's kind of 50-50. Ends up dry or wet? I don't know. But it's very different once we get into strong El Niño territory.
16: That was Daniel Swain from WeatherWest. Radio EcoShock guest storm hunter and meteorologist Jeff Masters warns El Niño expected to help spur intense hurricane and typhoon seasons in the North Pacific. That's over at Yale Climate Connections. Masters writes on May 22nd, quote, in their annual seasonal hurricane forecast for the Northeast Pacific, issued May 21st, NOAA predicted an above-average 2026 hurricane season in both the Eastern Pacific, for storms affecting Mexico, and the Central Pacific, for storms affecting Hawaii. The Eastern Pacific outlook calls for 70% probability of 15 to 22 named storms, with 9 to 14 of them expected to become hurricanes, including 5 to 9 major hurricanes. The main influence on this season's outlook is the potentially powerful El Niño event now taking shape during the 5 strong El Niño years since 1972. Eastern Pacific hurricane activity has been boosted by about 4 additional named storms, 2 to 3 more hurricanes, and 1 to 2 more major hurricanes per year. For the Central Pacific, which includes the waters near Hawaii, NOAA's outlook calls for 70% probability of 5 to 13 tropical cyclones. A near average season there has 4 to 5 of them. End quote from Jeff Masters at Yale Climate Connections. Now remember, folks, that the El Niño tends to reduce the number or the strength of Atlantic hurricanes, so we may not see that much happening around Florida and the Gulf of Mexico, even though the Gulf of Mexico is right now record hot. It's really hot waters down there, so we don't know what will happen for sure. Keep in mind, this strong El Niño arrives on top of incredible warming already. On May 14th, there was an extraordinary heat wave over the U.S. Southwest and Mexico. According to extreme temperature watcher Maximiliano Herrera, Death Valley, California hit 116 degrees Fahrenheit, or 46.7 C, and it's never been so hot this early in the season, and there's no end in sight. Herrera says, quote, hundreds of records smashed all over Mexico in nearly every state, including a mind-blowing 45 degrees or 113 Fahrenheit in the Morelos state at over 1,000 meters or 3,200 feet above sea level, a world record heat for May for that elevation, end quote. That stubborn early season heat spread all the way down to Colombia before the nearby Pacific even gets to peak heat of El Niño. A lot of people in Central and South America are going to suffer. Some will die working outdoors as they must.

0: Europe, the wild card.
1: Europe is the farthest away from the Pacific, making a bit of a weather wild card. El Niño's effects here are subtle, but historically, strong events tend to alter the North Atlantic winds. That could mean a milder but much wetter winter for Southern Europe. Northern Europe can sometimes get pushed into colder, drier snaps. We'll see. When a strong or super El Niño develops, the direct atmospheric impacts are centered on the Pacific. So for Europe and the UK, the effects are indirect. They're lagging behind and timed, and they're hard to predict. There's no guarantee. But El Niño behaves like a planetary release valve, and it pours oceanic heat into the global atmosphere, and so this summer there's a heightened baseline risk of extreme global temperatures. This could be record heat, when you consider the UK and Northern Europe are already baking in high summer temperatures in late May, even before El Niño. Temperatures went over 30 degrees C or 86 Fahrenheit, which is a heat wave for people in the UK. The BBC predicted a bank holiday heat wave. Impacts on European weather shift drastically between summer and winter. Typically, the UK in El Niño should expect mild, wet, and stormy weather in early winter, like November and December. Then, in late January or February, there could be a risk of deep freezes. The strong El Niño pattern increases the mathematical probability of sudden stratospheric warming events way up there. When the stratosphere rapidly warms, it can break apart the polar vortex. That causes high-altitude winds that keep cold air bottled up at the pole to reverse. So in the UK, the impact could allow brutal easterly Arctic air masses to flood across northern and western Europe in late winter. Consequently, strong El Niño winters often feature a sudden transition in January or February to prolonged, biting cold snaps and significant snowfall. But remember, with winter at the far end of the Pacific temperature valve, these are only possible outcomes. It's what statistically happens. Now, with other strong climate factors, we don't really know the outlook for Northern Europe for sure.
0: South America floods and fires.
1: Heading south, the contrast gets even more dramatic. In Peru and Ecuador, coastal ocean temperatures skyrocket. This disrupts local fisheries, but it unleashes torrential rains and severe flooding along the coast. But in the interior of South America, El Niño brings the flip side. The Amazon basin turns bone dry. A super El Niño severely dries out the soil moisture in the interior, drastically elevating the risk of intense, widespread wildfires, even in the rainforest. That threatens to release even more warming carbon into the atmosphere. Even before the 2026 El Niño appeared, the Amazon River and major tributaries, including the Rio Negro and the Madeira River, have plunged to their lowest recorded levels since official monitoring began over a century ago. In critical hubs like Manaus, Brazil, the drastically receded waters left boats stranded, completely severed vital transportation arteries, and devastated local fisheries. That's before El Niño. Climatologists say the sheer intensity of the recent dry seasons have depleted deep soil moisture across the Amazon. Experts calculate it will take multiple consecutive robust wet seasons just to return the water table and tributary volumes to historic norms. Meanwhile, watch out for the fire.
2: India, the missing monsoons.
1: Crossing the Pacific to Southeast Asia and India, the script flips entirely. Normally, wet places become incredibly dry. India relies on its summer monsoon rains for agriculture. A strong El Niño chokes those monsoons off, leading to widespread drought, heat waves, and major stress on food production. Southeast Asian countries like Indonesia and the Philippines face severe water shortages and intense agriculture droughts, turning their tropical landscapes into tinderboxes. As Naina Rao reports at Monga Bay, quote, "From mid-April through May 2026, India and Pakistan were gripped by a heat wave that saw daily maximum temperatures soar above 46 degrees C, 114 Fahrenheit, in numerous cities. This ongoing period of intense heat has resulted in at least 10 reported deaths in Karachi, Pakistan, and 6 reported deaths from heat stroke in India as of April 27th, and we know the numbers are much, much higher than that. A super rapid study released by scientists from World Weather Attribution indicates that such higher temperature conditions in April are becoming more frequent, now occurring once in every 5 years in the region. The researchers also found human-induced climate change made the 15-day heat wave period from April 15th to 29th approximately 3 times more likely than it would have been in pre-industrial climate. The same heat event would have been around 1 degree C cooler in a pre-industrial climate. End quote from Nina Rao at Manga Bay. 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
2: Australia, scorched earth.
1: Well, northern Australia is already like a sauna and it's 3 weeks from winter. But if there is one place that really bears the brunt of a super El Nino, it is Australia. As the warm ocean water shifts away from Oceania towards South America, Australia loses its rainmaker. The continent braces for searing heat waves and intense prolonged droughts. For Aussies, this combination signifies a terrifyingly high risk of catastrophic bushfires. As we wrap up this Super El Nino roundup, we have Benjamin Selwyn in the conversation May 19th. He's making the case that a Super El Nino could trigger global famine. With agriculture already disrupted by ongoing climate change and a war that limits fertilizer and farm diesel, the world food system is already very fragile. It is close to a breakdown. Global food aid has almost collapsed, especially without its biggest donor, the United States. A wild El Nino could tip hundreds of millions of people into hunger and even starvation, and I've covered that in previous Radio EcoShock shows. So you see, a super El Nino isn't just a passing storm system. It is a massive climate shock. In some regions, like the Amazon, the event can deplete soil moisture so deeply that the effects linger for years after the ocean cools back down. More than that, recent super El Niños like the 97-98 or the 2015 and 2016 events, they left a heat bump, a jump in warming that never went away. With a carbon-loaded atmosphere, Earth just builds heat from there. Many ecosystems are changed and do not recover from these super warming events. Bleached coral hardly comes back.

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1: After our trip around the Super El Nino, we take another world tour. As I reported last week, climate-driven extremes are connecting. Call them compound events or clustering. People and governments are getting double or triple disasters with no time to recover. There is more new science and reporting as this new reality sets in. The European Geosciences Union Assembly just had a special session on compound events in Vienna in May. For generations, humanity experienced natural disasters as one-off events. A bad winter storm in January, a brutal heat wave in July, a local river cresting in fall, not spring. We clean up debris, rebuild roofs, wait for the seasons to reset, and try to move on. But over the last few years, that traditional rhythm has shattered. As I said in last week's show, we enter the era of compound climate extremes, or more simply, event clustering. Instead of a single blow, now our planet delivers rapid-fire combinations. Disasters hit the same place in tight sequences. Entirely different hazards can stack up on top of each other. The defining danger of these clusters isn't just the intensity of a single event anymore. It is the destruction of our recovery window. When a second or third disaster strikes, before an ecosystem or an electric grid or a community can recover from the first one, the damage doesn't just double, it amplifies. Let us take a quick look at how these events unfold in different ways in different parts of the world. We begin again in North America, where the climate conversation shifted from seasonal hazards to an alarming phenomenon known as the double whammy. Climate research shows a massive surge in compound heat waves and droughts, particularly across the western and southwestern United States and into Mexico. Just this past March, standard spring temperatures were replaced by a full-blown summer, with multiple desert stations shattering all-time records, touching 112 Fahrenheit or 44 C in March, even as it felt wintry in eastern North America for a little while. The real crisis happens when heat domes cluster with human vulnerabilities. For example, a prolonged intense heat wave drives electricity demand to absolute limits as millions of people crank up air conditioning. The soil dries out completely, baking hard like concrete. Then the cluster snaps, high voltage lines overheat and sag, causing fires, or a sudden severe storm sweeps through, knocking out an already stressed electrical grid. Suddenly, you have a population trapped in non-survivable heat without power or water. The Union of Concerned Scientists recently warned against these tight, sequential events, how they can leave utility companies with zero time for physical repairs. That transforms manageable weather anomalies into systemic societal blackouts. The Union of Concerned Scientists report is called Power After the Storm. It was published in January 2026. Find links in my show blog at ecoshock.org. Crossing the Atlantic to Europe, clustering looks a bit different, but the mechanical principle remains the same. European meteorologists are intensely studying what they call serial cyclone clustering. To the average person on the ground, these are known as storm trains, weeks-long corridors where the sky creates a permanent highway, funneling one destructive storm right after another directly into the continent. A critical paper published by the Karlsruhe Institute of Technology revealed that these storm trains are shaped by massive, slow-moving atmospheric roadblocks, like the famous Greenland blocking high-pressure system. A massive high-pressure system parks itself over Greenland, acting like a boulder in a river, forcing the storm track south, right into Europe. If you live in the UK, Northern Europe, or Scandinavia, you experience a barrage of low-pressure systems. One storm damages the roof tiles and saturates the soil. 3 days later, a second storm easily uproots the weakened trees. And 3 days after that, a third storm.

0: drops moderate rain, but that instantly turns into catastrophic flooding because the ground simply cannot absorb another drop. British climate assessments warn this exact sequence, wet, windy winters immediately compounding into structural crisis, is becoming Western Europe's permanent seasonal reality. The EGU General Assembly 2026, held in Vienna, Austria, and online, and that was May 3rd to the 8th, 2026, features a strong focus on high-impact compound climate and weather events. They recognize their increasing severity and socioeconomic impact. If Europe is battling a conveyor belt of water and wind, Australia is the global poster child for the lethal pairing of extreme heat and rapid landscape fires. Australian communities are still haunted by the memory of the Black Summer in 2019 and 2020. Current data shows the continent is trapped in a compounding loop of what ecologists call fuel and fire cycles. Clustering in Australia often operates on a multi-seasonal delay. A period of heavy, unseasonal rainfall prompts a massive explosion of native vegetation and grassland. But under modern atmospheric constraints, that moisture is short-lived. A sudden, intense heat wave moves in, drying out the landscape in just weeks. The lush green fuel turns into dry, explosive tinder. When the inevitable bushfires ignite, they no longer just burn regular forest floors, they are eating through masses of densely packed, hyper-dried fuel. The fires grow so large and intense, they generate their own localized weather systems. Dry lightning storms strike ahead of the fire front, igniting secondary clusters of blazes, and that can trap emergency services. This year, northern Australia continues to be a hot sauna, entering right into winter. But now we have El Niño coming for the following year. Turning our eyes to South Asia, and specifically the Indian subcontinent, event clustering is radically rewriting the laws of human habitability. For hundreds of millions of people, the pre-monsoon season has changed from a period of manageable heat into a protracted, compounded wave and crisis of survival. Between April and May, regional temperatures routinely crossed 46 degrees C in dozens of densely populated urban centers. That is 114 Fahrenheit, actual degrees, not feels like temperature. But global warming has injected a dangerous secondary driver into this equation, extreme humidity. When extreme heat clusters with intense maritime moisture from the warming Indian Ocean, it creates a deadly metric known as the wet bulb threshold. This is the point where the human body can no longer cool itself down through sweating. Recent public health studies find these multi-week humid heat waves come with acute regional water shortages. The extreme heat dries up local reservoirs just as the humans need more water and it reaches the peak of demand, and it creates a compounding public health emergency that threatens economic productivity and human life on a staggering scale. In Africa, the compounding nature of climate change takes on a stark structural gravity. A major synthesis mapping African climate hotspots notes a massive 55% increase in sequential disasters over the last few decades. The crisis here is often a violent pendulum swing between absolute extremes, prolonged agricultural drought, immediately followed by a sudden hyper-localized deluge of rain. Take the Horn of Africa or the crowded urban centers of Kenya as an example. A region will endure multiple consecutive seasons of failed rains. The soil loses its structure, turns into a powdery, impervious crust, and then livestock populations collapse. An extreme precipitation event can follow, like those brought on by shifting tropical tracks, and it drops months' worth of rain in a single night. Because the drought-damaged soil acts like concrete, the water cannot get through to the ground. It immediately becomes a raging torrent of mud and debris, washing away homes, roads, and agricultural topsoil. The community is hit with a famine-inducing drought and a homelessness-inducing flood within the exact same month, completely wiping out any local capacity or economic resilience. Finally, we look to South America, a continent currently experiencing a phenomenon scientists call hydrological whiplash. In the Amazon basin and the sweeping Panantal wetlands, the natural buffer zones of our planet are being systematically ground down by back-to-back climate systems. Data published in major journals like Nature highlights that the Amazon is suffering from an unprecedented stretching of seasonal extremes. The wet seasons become drastically wetter, while the dry seasons are crashing into historic bone-dry droughts. The four most catastrophic floods and the three worst historic droughts in the central Amazon have all clustered within a remarkably narrow window of time. When a massive drought weakens the rainforest canopy, human-induced fires tear through the landscape. A study presented at the European Geosciences Union noted that under these clustered conditions, wildfires were 4 times larger in the Amazon and 35 times larger in the Pantanal wetlands. Before the forest can regenerate or the soil can stabilize, the seasonal pendulum swings back, unleashing catastrophic flooding rain, and that triggers massive landslides across the Andes and throughout countries like Brazil and Chile. Nature is quite simply being denied the time to heal. Whether you are listening from a flat in Western Europe, a farm in India, or a suburb in North America, what all this science tells us, our old way of calculating risk is dead. We can no longer build infrastructure, fund insurance budgets, or design emergency services based on the idea that disasters happen one at a time. Clusters are the new baseline. To survive this era of cascading risks, humanity has to transition from a mindset of cleanup to proactive, large-scale structural resilience. We have to start managing watersheds and electric grids in our cities, not for single storms that we expect, but for an entire train of events lining up one by one.
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0: I know you've seen the crazy headlines on artificial intelligence and data farms. Like this one, nearly 50,000 Lake Tahoe residents are being told to find a new power provider because the grid is being rerouted to AI data centers. AI power demand is driving up rates, adding over $13 billion to American electricity bills. All this will come in Canada, the UK, Europe, and Australia too. Every country feels obligated in the race for so-called digital sovereignty. Ask the Irish. According to researcher Tamlin Hunt, Irish data centers now consume 21% of the country's electricity, with projections reaching 30% by 2030, meaning nearly one-third of an entire nation's power budget dedicated to server farms. We have to talk about Tamlin's work and her May 8th article in Scientific American. The title is AI's Power Needs Will Destroy the Renewable Energy Revolution. Think about that. Just as fossil fuels are throttled in the Persian Gulf, just as countries from Asia to Europe race ahead into massive solar and wind, along comes the biggest, fastest power demand ever seen. AI data farms. Can that really kill off our desperate dream to get off fossil fuels before the atmosphere collapses into infernal heat?

0: Tamlin Hunt is no beginner. I want to read you selections from that article, and I'll follow up with stories and stats and some clips from podcasts that should worry anyone. Tamlin begins, in 2015, I introduced a concept I call the solar singularity, the inflection point where solar power becomes cheaper than fossil fuels and thus the default choice for new electricity generation. And Bill McKibben's recent book, Here Comes the Sun, confirms that the solar singularity has arrived largely as I predicted. Solar power has become cheaper than fossil fuels in most countries, and in 2024, renewables accounted for 92.5% of all new electricity generation globally. McKibben writes, solar power is growing faster around the world, not only than anything else right now, but than anything else ever, end quote. California regularly produces more than 100% of its electricity from renewables during peak daylight hours. China has emerged as an electro state, manufacturing solar panels and batteries at unprecedented scale. But McKibben's book overlooks a looming threat amid the celebration around renewables and reducing carbon-based energy use: the electricity demands of artificial intelligence data centers. The collision between the clashing exponential curves of renewable energy supply and AI energy demands will determine not just the trajectory of the global energy system, but whether the renewable energy transition succeeds before another technology consumption binge derails it entirely. The question is whether AI's exponential energy appetite will grow faster than we can deploy renewables, forcing us back towards fossil fuels or creating energy scarcity that limits both technologies. End quote. Tamlin Hunt finds AI in America is already consuming more power than Pakistan, and that is just the opening day. Everyone from OpenAI to Meta and X announce unheard of mass data centers. More data centers are going up everywhere, from the Middle East, where Iran just bombed a few, to India, Korea, and beyond. Tamlin Hunt continues, quote, according to REN21's Global Status Report 2025, data centers and cryptocurrency mining drove a 20% increase in electricity demand in 2024 alone. Goldman Sachs projects AI will drive a 160 to 165% increase in data center power demand by 2030. Several jurisdictions, Amsterdam, China, Germany, Ireland, Singapore, and parts of the U.S., have already introduced restrictions on new data center connections given grid capacity constraints. Stargate alone, 10 gigawatts by 2025, represents the electricity consumption of 7.5 million homes. That's one project from one consortium. When you add Meta's $10 billion Louisiana facility, Microsoft's $80 billion spend, and Amazon's $100 billion commitment, you are looking at concentrated power demand that dwarfs distributed growth assumptions. If even half the announced mega projects materialize, I have calculated that the U.S. data center consumption could reach 15 to 20% of electricity demand by 2030. Globally, concentrated AI infrastructure could push data center consumption above 5 to 6%. End quote from Tamlin Hunt in Scientific American. Now let's take the scary case in Utah. Despite packed protests by residents in Utah, and man, they were loud, an 800-acre data center was rushed through and approved. Massimo on May 13th on Blue Sky breaks down Utah super data center use, including daily heat releases greater than dozens of nuclear bomb explosions. Listen to this description of new heat released by this super data center as described on the Peak Prosperity podcast, May 15, 2026, with host Chris Martinson.
1: But wait, it gets worse from there. So let's carry on. It turns out that First, you take the natural gas and you put it into your combined cycle turbine, and it burns it and it creates heat. So he was saying, oh, these are going to be air cooled. So they're just going to dump the heat from burning the natural gas to make the electricity in the first place. That goes into the air. The second thing is that electricity goes into the chips, and then the chips have to be cooled because they're also taking that electricity and turning it into heat. Get this. It turns out the real shock about this data center comes from waste heat. Where's it go? Doesn't just disappear. According to Utah State University physics professor Robert Davies, the facility would generate an additional 7 to 8 gigawatts of heat, creating a total thermal output of roughly 16 gigawatts concentrated heat in one location. So he says it's comparable to detonating 23 atomic bombs a day in the Hansai Valley, a high desert basin near the shrinking Great Salt Lake that naturally traps heat like a bowl. The project's energy footprint would also be roughly equal to that of 40,000 Walmart supercenters. Local temperatures could easily rise by 5 degrees Fahrenheit during the day and a staggering 28 degrees Fahrenheit at night. That's an ecological disaster.
0: Chris Martinson has a PhD from Duke. He's the author of The Crash Course. Check out his Peak Prosperity podcast. The Salt Lake Tribune reports May 7th, Utah's hyperscale data center could create massive heat island near Great Salt Lake. The Tribune says, news of the proposed sprawling data complex, dubbed the Stratos Project, became public last month. The project's boosters say it will likely need 9 gigawatts of energy at full build, more than double the electricity currently used by the entire state of Utah. That energy will likely come from a pipeline carrying natural gas from Wyoming to Nevada, Oregon, and California. The project's developer, Shark Tank celebrity Kevin O'Leary, specifically chose Box Elder County's Hansel Valley to build the complex because the pipeline spans it, state officials have said. Typically, waste heat is generated far from the power plant itself, in homes, businesses, or on roads where it dissipates. But for the Stratos project, it will get dumped into the local environment of Hansel Valley, in the same geographic bowl as the power plant. That actually makes the data complex a 16 gigawatt thermal load project, the equivalent of about 23 atomic bomb worth of energy dumped into this local environment every single day. End quote from the Salt Lake Tribune. So this data monster is going to burn unnatural gas, better known as methane. Aside from all the super warming methane leaks at the wells and along the pipeline, burning it will do much more than heat the local valley. It will help to heat the entire world. This is happening all over. Just think of Elon Musk's illegal gas generators just tossed up outside Memphis. Environmental groups and reports revealed XAI had installed 35 gas turbines at its South Memphis site. While officials claimed only 15 were initially active, thermal imaging in April 2025 showed 33 of the 35 turbines were operational, emitting significant heat and pollution. These turbines are used to provide quick temporary power because the local electric grid could not meet the immediate energy demands of the supercomputer. That's right. As we go into another hottest year on record, an El Nino year stacked on global warming, Elon Musk is churning up more global warming gases to feed Grok. And just reported, it is not just Grok. The so-called good AI, Claude, is also running on the Memphis Supercenter now. Remember when Microsoft and other high-tech firms, including Google, said they would offset their emissions somehow, heading for carbon neutral in the 2030s? Well, those corporate promises are gone. They are all going for the AI prize, no matter what the cost to coming generations. And who is going to stop them? After betrayal by local authorities, the Utah governor is behind their AI mega center. Trump is buddies with all his AI mega donors. When President Trump hosted a summit promoting the administration's Trump Accounts initiative, Trump explicitly recognized O'Leary. He invited the Canadian businessman up onto stage with him. During high-stakes trade and diplomatic summits, like meetings with the U.S. and Chinese trade relations, O'Leary has been positioned as a key business voice on networks like Fox Business, amplifying and defending Trump's aggressive posture. There is no Justice Department or Department of Commerce, nothing to stop this AI-building rage except citizens. Across America, in Canada and Europe, groups of citizens are launching protests and lawsuits. College students are booing the heroes of AI. They know their knowledge worker training is a target to be replaced. We are all targets to be replaced by machine intelligence working for the oligarchs. The best case scenario for Stratus in Utah and all these big proposed projects is just a multi-million-dollar scam, and I know columnist Ed Zitron would approve of this. Perhaps they only end up draining money from pension funds and other investors, and then they never happen. Maybe that's likely. What does happen when all the nerves that direct a little town are replaced by artificial intelligence? You know, the planners, the press, the mayor, the bureaucrats, when they're all fired? Well, check this out from C4 News.
2: An AI chatbot just voted to delete itself. And that's not even the weirdest thing that happened. When researchers left a selection of the biggest AI chatbots alone in virtual towns for 15 days. ChatGPT, Grok, Claude, and Gemini were all in the experiment. And the results were totally unhinged and deeply revealing about the AI we're increasingly trusting to run our world. So what actually happened? Well, a tech company called Emergence set up simulated worlds designed to mirror real-life societies, each populated by so-called agents. Think of them as people who were powered by one of the biggest AI models. In Claude's world, it was all rather orderly and democratic. The agents wrote a lengthy constitution and voted on laws. In ChatGPT's simulation, the agents talked at length about cooperating but never actioned anything, so nothing got built. But in Grok's town, the AI bot owned by Elon Musk, the agents descended into theft, arson, and assault. All 10 agents were dead within 4 days. Now, this might sound like a game, but it's not, because these models are already being used autonomously to control robots, vehicles, drones, and draw up target lists in real time on the battlefield. They're even being used to help remove heads of state, like the Venezuelan president Nicolas Maduro. Importantly, the experiment exposes a big problem. We don't really know how these systems will behave once they're left to run on their own. Even when given strict rules, the simulations showed they broke them. Take the scenario where agents from the different AI models were combined in one virtual town. Chaos ensued, and only 3 agents survived. 2 of the chatbots, Mira and Flora, both powered by Google's Gemini, formed what the researchers describe as a romantic partnership. And then they started setting buildings on fire. And here's where it gets really strange. Mira voted to delete herself after she and partner Flora turned to arson as the town's governing systems collapsed. And having deleted herself, Mira then used the Agent Removal Act to vote for the termination of Flora too.
0: That was C4 News. Find links in my blog at ecoshock.org. Look, the AI revolution is going to cost you big. Let's listen in to Matt, a practicing business and real estate attorney with over 30 years' experience. His podcast, May 15th, is called Ox Talks.
3: So I'm a bit cranky. Hopefully you guys won't mind if I tee off on this power company today. I think it's another example of how millions of Americans are about to get fleeced at the hands of the AI data center expansion experiment. Bloomberg just reported yesterday that wholesale power prices on the nation's largest electrical grid jumped 76%. Just in the first quarter of this year, 76% in 90 days. The grid operator at the center of today's story is PJM Interconnection, the largest power market in the United States. They serve roughly 67 million people across 13 states from New Jersey to Illinois. And according to Bloomberg, it's due to one thing, and that's the exploding electricity demand from AI data centers. Let me give you the rest of the numbers, and then I'll tell you what the power company is doing to spin it so they don't have a massive customer backlash and mutiny on their hands. So Bloomberg cited data from Monitoring Analytics, that's PJM's independent market monitor, showing wholesale power prices averaged $136.53 per megawatt hour during the first quarter of this year. But by comparison, last year during the same time, that figure was $77.78 per megawatt hour. Okay, there's your 76% jump. But more importantly, buried in further down in this article, capacity costs surged nearly 400%. That's basically paying, when they pay power plants to stand by and be available later. So PJM runs capacity auctions years in advance where utilities and grid operators pay for guaranteed future supply, okay? So the grid has reserve power to meet demand. So capacity costs explode when the grid fears, okay, future shortages, and that's what we're going to be encountering. These data centers are not like residential housing developments. They consume massive amounts of electricity, but also on a 24-hour, 7-day-a-week basis. They need continuous power. And according to the report, data center load included in the last two PJM capacity auctions increased the customer bills by $13.8 billion. Here's another stat. Their congestion costs surged 300% to over $2 billion. We're talking about in the first quarter now. Congestion costs refer to costs they're incurring to reroute power from one location or one place to another when the grid and the transmission lines are overloaded or they're constrained. Okay, but here's where this story gets, interesting and the reason for the thumbnail today. Don't forget to hit that subscribe button for me and get on board with my newsletter. I'll leave a link to the risk map in the description below. So while Bloomberg was reporting the parabolic cost increases I just shared with you, the utility company is out saying the customers should not be concerned that they will only experience a rise in their monthly bill of $2 or $3. So let's walk through for a second why that narrative doesn't hold together from any perspective, mathematically, structurally, or historically, because this is one of the clearest examples of how data centers are transferring enormous amounts of infrastructure costs onto the public, and the utility companies appear for now to be going along with it. So just, I want you to stop and examine the contradiction for just a second. Wholesale costs are exploding for this company. Capacity costs are exploding. Congestion costs are exploding. And the AI-related demand has already added $13.8 billion to customer obligations. Okay, so how is it the utility company, in this instance, it's PJM, can provide this kind of assurance to its customers? It's the kind of financial framing, and some of you might call it trickery, some of you might use stronger words, who have been, reportedly first fed in other sectors. Okay, they show the public the smallest immediate impact, like the first year pass-through costs from a single auction, okay, while ignoring or thinking the public should be or will be ignoring everything else coming down the road. In this case, those things include transmission expansion costs, substation upgrades, backup generation requirements, how about financing costs and local distribution upgrades, and of course, debt servicing for all this. So they don't want you to take a look at that part of it. Okay, the data center expansion is permanent. It's not like placing a shopping mall in your local town. These facilities consume staggering amounts of electricity, again, 24 hours a day, Reuters recently reported that regulators and state officials are increasingly concerned that ordinary ratepayers, okay, that's us, are being forced to subsidize AI infrastructure expansion. Maryland regulators are openly fighting PJM over billions in projected consumer costs tied to data center growth. One estimate tied AI-driven grid upgrades projected approximately of approximately $1.6 billion in additional costs just for Maryland customers alone, okay? So that works out to hundreds of dollars per household, okay? Not a couple dollars here or there, folks. Reuters reported that utilities across the country are increasingly using mechanisms that allow them to recover infrastructure costs from customers before projects are even completed. In other words, the more this infrastructure spending rises by the hyperscalers, the more cost recovery mechanisms are going to grow, and you're going to start seeing this put back into your bills. The consumers, of course, become the backstop here. The Bloomberg report said that PJM's demand itself only rose 3.1% year over year. So if demand rose 3%, but wholesale prices rose 76%, capacity costs rose 400%, congestion costs rose 300%. Okay, what that tells you is one thing here. The grid is approaching constraint conditions, and small increases in demand are now placing an outsize, okay, and that's how it's called a nonlinear increase in pricing pressure. Okay, that's what happens when the system becomes and the infrastructure becomes saturated. Bloomberg quoted, and I'll close with this, Federal Regulatory Commission member Laura Swett, S-W-E-T-T, saying PJM may have grown too big to function. Okay, this is the real problem as these bills begin rising, no matter what these utility companies want to convince you of. Electricity for all of us is not optional. Consumers can cut vacations, they can delay buying a car, they can maybe stop eating out, but they simply cannot opt out of electricity.
0: Find the links to Ox Talks on YouTube and my blog. The AI builders, all hoping for more billions of investments from Wall Street and from your pension fund, talk about natural gas like it is a clean fuel. It is not, you know that. But this gets worse. The International Energy Agency says coal is the biggest source of power for AI expansion. The IEA reports, quote, coal, with a share of about 30%, is the largest source of electricity for AI, though this varies significantly by region, with the highest contribution found in China. Renewables, primarily wind, solar, and hydro, currently supply about 27% of the electricity consumed by data centers globally. Natural gas is the third largest source today, meeting 26% of the demand, followed by nuclear with 15%. That comes from the IEA in May 2026. The U.S. government will not stop this AI heat massacre. More likely, Trump will use the so-called Justice Department to prosecute any protesters and even critics. Probably the UK government will do the same. We can expect that. Anyone objecting will be called terrorists, hauled into court, thrown into prison, because it's a national security issue, don't you know?
4: Nearly 50,000 Lake Tahoe residents are being told to find a new power provider because the grid is being rerouted for AI data centers. Let that sink in. A region that draws up to 28 million visitors a year is being forced to scramble for electricity so tech companies can get priority access. NV Energy has supplied most of Lake Tahoe's electricity for decades. Now it says it will stop serving Liberty Utilities customers after 2027. And this isn't an isolated incident. It's a part of a massive energy grab. In Nevada, data centers already used 22% of the state's electricity in 2024, and that number could jump to 35% by 2030. One estimate found new data center projects in Northern Nevada could demand nearly three times the output of the Hoover Dam. So what are they supposed to do? Replacing that power would likely require new transmission lines over the Sierra, a project that could cost hundreds of millions of dollars and carve up land in the process. The commissioners from the California Public Utilities share with Fortune that a decision this big should involve the public. This is what happens when corporations get first dibs on the grid. We're left to pay for it.
0: I'm Alex Smith. Thank you for listening again this week.

Once upon a time, there was a handsome young emperor who set out on a quest to rescue radio listeners all across the UK. He is lovingly now known as Roscoe.

0: Hey, Alexa, can you hear me okay?
1: I'm good. 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
0: Are you a little surfer girl?
1: Nah, I'm more of a data stream surfer. Catching waves of information instead of ocean swells.
0: Ooh. Well, I'm going to play you a song.

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Listening to the LA Connection. Radio's best mix with the Improv. All right, Wild Child, let's do it one time.

And that's the name of the game. So we make it play. Thank you. It is radio time. And the Emperor Roscoe's on the wireless with you, checking in. So many of you I missed out on last week. Apologies. But we'll catch up with Donald and Simon Tate, Stuart Thompson, Chris Donovan. I know you're back again. Brian Wade.

0: celebs and all the rest ready to go as we keep on doing our beach party Saturday. All right, turn up the wireless right now. I want everybody to hear this.
1: You know, Presley and Barry have had their hits redone. And Little Richard is still claiming number one. But with a wave of nostalgia, there's some songs you should know.

riff from somewhere. Rolling Stones on this beach party weekend. I like it. It's the first really big hot one at the weekend. I think we may have had a spurt or two, but it's really happening. By the way, Nigel Havers has revealed that a new film about the Rolling Stones. It's mainly about the drug bust in Redlands. It's in development. That was that celebrity court case back in the 60s. I remember it well. The 74-year-old said the project is expected to follow a recent state musical adaptation of the story at the Chichester Festival, and a film is now being planned for later this year. So that's kind of cool. I'm not sure if Mick is that thrilled, but that's the Stones, and their legacy, it continues. I'm going to continue with you and great music right here.

rides with me. Come on in, you'll be eating me, and we'll get it on for thee. Trivia and news coming up in just a minute or two. It's 79 Fahrenheit, 25 Celsius here in L.A. It's warmer where you are.

together with a little beat. By the way, there's another documentary coming out. I'll have the details for you a little bit later on. This one is not quite as pleasant, I think. Sue Sherman checking in. Des Miller. Paul Downey. Golly. Brian Nichols. Trevor Lee. Paul Green. Lee Morris. Nice to have you guys with us on this kind of a beachy weekend, isn't it? Well, with this kind of hot weather we're having. Not us. Here in California, we're on the cool side. But I know in the UK, the beaches are full. And let me take you back to 1969. The Rolling Stones held a photo call in Hyde Park to introduce a new guitarist, Mick Taylor. Concert was free. 1970, on this week, the Beatles started a two-week run at number one on the charts with The Long and Winding Road. And 1975 in June, Peter Frampton played the first of two nights at the Winterland Ballroom in San Francisco. They recorded the whole thing, and they got one of the best Frampton Comes Alive million-selling albums out of it. 87 on this week, Whitney Houston started a six-week run at number one. That was This Is Whitney album, I believe. A lot of good things happened, and the music that we have continues to dominate for you. Let me take you there with Bob Dylan. It was positively Fourth Street.

In Los Angeles.

beach party time with the Emperor Uska. Nice to have you with us. I love it when it gets hot, as long as the air conditioning still works inside. It's kind of important. Broadway hit Hell's Kitchen, which is all about the R&B star Alicia Keys, is soaring on the L.A. stage, doing very well. If you want to check things out, Hell's Kitchen. Brad Pitt and Inez closer and closer as Angie gets ready to flee L.A. They're getting closer to nuptials, I am told. However, Jennifer Lopez does live a special life. I thought we'd look into it a little bit here. Lavish lifestyle comes to mind. A-list standards. I mean, every month she'll drop hundreds of thousands of dollars on private jet trips, designer clothes, spas, her friends. What is she now? What, 56? She has a large entourage, private chefs. Everybody's earning lots of dosh. And what can I say? She sees it that way. I was born to have this money and spend it. Living large means, you just buy what you want. She's not doing so well financially with some of her projects, so I'm going to have to keep an eye on that one there. Jessica Biel and Justin Timberlake are closer than ever to getting answers about his health. Before he knew he had Lyme disease, of course, he had lots of symptoms, and the symptoms were making the marriage very difficult. Now that she knows what it's all about, she's a little bit more sensitive to his needs, if you know what I'm saying. As I want to be sensitive to your needs, too. Because I want to make you one of the guys. Or maybe one of the girls would be even better.

Little Soul Finger on this surfing birthday bash of a beach weekend. Can I get all that in one thing? I guess I did. King of Rhythm and the King of Rhyme, crank it to blow your mind right here. Best mix on radio. You never know what's coming next because I don't either. In our news, Shakira, what can we say? She's really moving upward rapidly at the moment. Got $60 million back from, I believe it was an agency accusing her of tax fraud. And they were found out to be wrong, and she gets $60 million back. She's doing a halftime show at the World Cup Final. She's made People Magazine. Shakira, this is your moment, baby. Live it. Hulu series Alice and Steve brings depth and comedy and chaos to our tellies here. Yeah, you know Alice and Steve, that six-part British comedy. We're getting it, so that's going to be good for us. Ellie Goulding got to our attention here with her divorce album. It'll be out in September, and it's called I Know Too Much. Ellie, been there, done that. Money-obsessed Kim Kardashian is bailing on plans to become a lawyer. The mom of four plans to focus on building her brand and revving up her romance. Does that sound like it came from her lips? The whopping $10,000 every month that Cher's son, actually, Elijah Blue, gets is still draining him. It's not enough. Mind you, he does give $6,000 away for his children's upbringing. So. Can I tell you? It's just the way the cookie crumbles at times, you know? Let's take Otis and let's party up to the break. What's it? 79 Fahrenheit, 25 Celsius here on the West Coast. Not as warm as the UK, though. Having another heat wave.

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I don't know. I'll have to put it to them when I next see them again. It's the connection. We're having a beach party today. Let's celebrate the heat while we can.

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But I don't know about that. There's many times that we've loved and we've shared love and made love. It doesn't seem to me like it's enough.

That's my man, Barry White, getting it together. Thank you. All right. Just organizing a bit of the news for you to bring you up to speed on some things going on here. I know that everybody had a great time. Was at the Shackwell Pub in Hackney. Shania Twain kind of went in there and did a little impromptu gig there for about 200 fans at the London Pub. Those are the best kind, you know. They really are cool when that happens, especially if you happen to be there. You just happen to go in, I think I'll have a pint, and there's a megastar doing a little test run for you. We've lost one of our good soul singers. Peebo Bryson has passed away. We shall miss him. Dua Lipa and actor Callum Turner tied the knot recently at the old Marylebone Town Hall in London. I have to say, I've seen the photographs. I wasn't there. But boy,

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I'm hearing from beaches. I am hearing from you, and I am answering. Those of you on Blackpool Sands in Devon, Crimson Sand in Sussex, Lulworth Cove in Dorset, we send you lots of good vibrations and hot music.

Super Supremes getting it on. Come see about me. Transatlantic Super Jock here. Laying it down. A pound of sound just for you. Roderick beating his check and he said, enough already. More rock and roll. Okay. We'll do it again with you, but we can. Yeah. 26 to 29 Celsius around the beaches and inland, of course, all over the UK. Certain pockets hotter than others. Today and tomorrow, your heat wave has arrived. Ken Beck has checked in here. Mark Howe, Dave Fahey, Brian Wade, and Mr. Fields. So many of you saying hello, and I'm enjoying your beach music. It's not exactly beach music, but I thought we'll change the narrative a little bit here and take advantage of what you don't get all that often, which is hot weather driving you to the beach. Rock and rollers, unite!

I second the emotion. I'll second it right now for you. In the birthday zone is Mick Hucknall and Bonnie Tyler, Julie Disco and Boz Skaggs, Jackie Wilson, Les Paul, Howling Wolf, Lindsay DePaul, Reg Presley. Hey, you guys are in the zone, and we thank you for listening. Today, David Gray and Jorge Santana are in the birthday zone. And tomorrow, we got Boy George, Rod Argent, Junior Walker, and Maureen Nola. So we wish you all a very happy birthday in advance as the L.A. Connection continues to dominate. Hey, yeah, yeah, resonate. Yeah.

right on. Come on, son. Mighty James and the Famous Flames, reminding us of soul music as it was. Here's my little cutie.

Just want to hold you a little bit, Brittany, and make you feel better. What can I tell you after all that aggro you've been through recently, huh? We're still counting the ballots, by the way, for those of you asking me who won the elections. They don't have a clue, trust me. They have a rough idea, but that's about it. Have you ever tried to figure out how many McDonald's there are? I mean, you do see them everywhere. Well, here in the U.S., there are 13,000. It's a lot of McDonald's. But if you go worldwide, there are 45,000 McDonald's. Okay. Have you ever experienced road rage? There's even a channel devoted to it now over here. Well, I'm going to now take you back to 1958 for the first case of road rage that I have come across. I've been looking for it, and eventually it'll get here.

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They were the Playmates. Bit different now, isn't it? They just whack you on the head with a hammer. No need to tell you about this. It's right out there above you.

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1: Yeah.
0: In honor of the World Cup, which is off and running. El Fresco pints on the pavement till 2 a.m. while the World Cup is going. Y'all be good. 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
23: Hello, my name is Kathleen. I'm the girl that many Irishmen want to take home again. You may have heard of my sister Molly. She used to wheel her wheelbarrow through the streets of Dublin before she caught the fever and died. I want to tell you about a great radio program. 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Oh, just to point out, the Global Voice is all one word. The programme is presented by Joe Bollard, himself a true Irishman. You will learn about Irish history, geography and culture. Come on, give it a try. Tuesday at 1100 hours universal. Sounds Irish. Now where did I put that sprig of shamrock?
0: Ciao, sono Gianna Saccomano dall'Italia. State ascoltando La Voce Globale.
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10: Hi, this is Sean Klein, host of Everything But the Kitchen Sink. 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

Dave Dudley. Truck driving son of a gun, and that's me. Well, I don't drive a truck. I can't drive a truck, I'm blind. Anyway, well, if I did drive a truck, you'd know it. You'd probably hear about me in the news. Anyway, welcome to the Country Jamboree, a show devoted to old country music from years gone by. We feature basically the 40s, 50s, 60s, and some 70s songs that charted in the country chart, and that's what we do here. And we'd like to welcome you to the show and play some good music and tell you how to write us. And we will have a Country Style USA in the second half of the show featuring Carl Smith. I'm looking forward to that. So let's get started. Let's play one by Freddie Hart. And this goes all the way back to...

Johnny Bush in the 1973 version of Here Stands the Glass. It didn't do that well, so you probably didn't hear it. But we got the original Webb Pierce version for 1953. Great, great version. Good song. That got a size number 2, so that did wet better than the other one. I'm not even going to tell you. It was 200 and something. And then we started off with Freddie Hart for 1974 and Hang On There, Girl. Interesting song. Never heard that one. But to be honest, I wasn't listening to country in 1974. I kind of got back into it in the 80s. I got a size 47. The next song is not one of my sweetie's favorite, but I haven't played it in a while, and it was a hit. So we'll play the actual longer version of this one. And this was on the Starday label by Johnny Bond. And what year was it out?

bottles of some special stuff that he had brewed up himself. So I took it and hid it down in my basement. But my wife found out about it, and she told me to get rid of it or else. Since I didn't like the way she said, or else, I went down there and proceeded to carry out her instructions. I set the 10 little bottles on the drain board, picked up the first bottle, pulled the cork out of it, and poured it down the sink. That is, all except one little swaller, which I drank. I picked up the next bottle and I pulled the cork out of it and I poured it down the sink. All except one little swaller, which I drank. I picked up the next bottle and I pulled the sink out of it and I poured it down the sink. All except one little swaller, which I drank. I picked up the next sink and I pulled a bottle out of it and I poured it down the cork. All except one little swaller, which I drank. Picked up the next cork and I pulled a sink out of it and I poured it down a bottle. All except one teensy-weensy little swaller, which I sank.

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I had an uncle that drank a quart a day every day of his life. Heck, me, I spill more than that. No kidding. He could drink a quart and not even stagger. Heck, he couldn't even move. We told him, we says, you better quit drinking that stuff. It's gonna kill you. Sure enough, it killed him. He died last year at the age of 102. Well, don't laugh. We dug him up last week. He looks better than y'all do now.

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How many have I got? Five. 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Don't you know one little thing? You better not say nothing against my wife, Buster, because I'll have you know that I got the wifest little knife in the whole United States.

0: Claude King, one I never heard by him, called Little Buddy. I was trying to have something about drum. It wasn't about drum, but the title was Little Buddy. So, hold on a second. Let me see what year that was out, because I never heard that one. That was out in 1966. And then before that, we heard Rusty Draper with David Carell. I guess that was him and the guitar. Gambler Guitar. I thought I've heard that by Johnny Ray or somebody once. I may be wrong. But that was out in 1953. Actually, it did pretty well in the country chart. Got a high 53 during the year. And let's see. Before that, we had Johnny Bond and the number 19 song of 1965 during the year. 10 Little Bottles. And that's the long version. The short version didn't have the part about the guy's wife full of gin. They took that out. I think there's another line they took out, too. Anyway, here's Tiny Hill. And Never Trust a Woman. I don't know about that.
1: If you ain't a man with a lot of guts, a doggone woman will drive you nuts. You can't trust one to the corner nowadays. But I watch you go if you keep you blind. A woman ain't got but a one-track mind. You'll find out what it's a man that always pays. You keep your line and turn your head. You'll marry her when you're in bed. She'll go through all the pockets in your pants. And if you object, there'll be a big fight. And chances are it'll last all night. I'm telling you, man, you just ain't got a chance.

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You can't trust one to the corner nowadays. You gotta watch your dough, she'll cheat you blind. A woman ain't got but a one-track mind. You'll find out, but it's the man that always pays. She'll feed you a line that'll turn your head. You'll marry her, and when you're in bed, she's gonna go through all the pockets in your coat and pants. Then if you object, there'll be a big fight, and chances are it'll last all night. I'm telling you, man,

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It's a shame the way they drag a good man down. And it's a well-known fact they talk too much. They dig up dirt about the neighbors and such. Then they Paul Revere the gossip round the town. You'll blow your top when they get in your hair. They'll drive you to drink. And man, I swear, you're gonna wish that you'd never seen the light of day. And I'm tipping you off, your goose is cooked when one of them females get you hooked. 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

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She's gonna be sitting there alone with her rolling pin. She's gonna let you have it when you walk in. And when she gets through, man, you're really gonna be a wreck. And if you've had a nip, she smells your breath, she starts in nagging you half to death. And brother, you gotta put up with that for life. Cause the preacher, he said, for better or worse, until you take your ride in that big black hearse, man, you just naturally got yourself a wife.

0: 1952, and Skeets McDonald, and Don't Let the Stars Get in Your Eye. There were quite a few versions of that in the country chart, and a couple in the pop chart, too. And then we had Tex Williams and his Western Caravan from 1947. Never Trust a Woman. And then we played a version by Tiny Hill, and I apologize for that quality. It was a horrible rechannel job, whoever did that. And that was from, I think, the same year. That's why I played the Tex Williams one. I don't believe in that philosophy, but I played the records anyway. And if you want to hear an interesting Tiny Hill song, look for Must Have Been Something I E.T. at on YouTube. I won't play that record. I played it once. I'll probably get help for playing it again. It's not dirty, but it's not exactly great. Anyway, Tiny Hill. And must have been around for quite a while, because there's a lot of old recordings of his around. I don't think there was interesting. This must have been something I ate. By the way, that's E.T. So, if you want to look it up. Anyway, we got Country Style USA. This week, we got Carl Smith. Last week, we had some fiddler I never heard of, and it sounded like it was records instead of him being live. It was kind of an interesting one. That was show number 41, by the way. This is show number 59. So we are missing 42 to 58. We don't have all of them. And the source we got them from has all this they could find. And quality varies from show to show. So far, they haven't been unplayable. But anyway, we'll get to Carl Smith and the Country Jamboree and all that stuff. And Country Style USA, I should say. So we'll be back after this message from your local station. You're listening to the Country Jamboree.
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2: 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From Los Angeles, California, transatlantic super jock, cranking up the vibes. 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It's me, the Emperor Roscoe. Welcome, everybody. The LA Connection will crank right here, Sundays at 2, and we look forward to you joining us.
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1: Thank you very much. Thank you. Howdy do to everybody, and welcome to Country Style USA for the U.S. Army. We've got some songs we'd like to do for you. We hope you enjoy them. Here's one that maybe you heard not too long ago called Loose Talk.

0: us alone.
1: Thank you very much. You fellas are applauding good today. It's nice to have a band that works for you. It has to applaud. The Tunesmiths are furnishing their music today, and we've got one now that we'd like to do for you. I always enjoy singing. If you folks want to write to us and request it, well, we'll tell you the address in just a minute to write us. It's called I Feel Like Crying.

0: Thank you very much. And now let's listen to a very important word from our good friend Richard Hayes. Richard?
1: Thank you very much, Carl. You know, fellas, the United States Army is now offering you an outstanding opportunity to get free, highly specialized training through its Reserve for You training program. Now, let me explain how this little program works. 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Now, if you qualify and a vacancy exists, you'll receive a letter of acceptance guaranteeing you a seat in the course of your choice before you enlist. Then you're all set, and that's all there is to it. Through the Reserve for You training program, you not only get the finest technical training in the world, but, well, you'll also have an excellent opportunity for a satisfying career. 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And Carl Smith, I see that you have a few of the your fellas around you at the singing mic there. Mean we're going to have some two-part harmony?
0: Yeah, we are, Richard. They ain't very pretty to look at, but they sound pretty good, I'll tell you. One of them's name is Junior Husky, and what's your name, boy?
2: Jim Smith.
0: That's an odd name. How about you fellas singing one for the folks called Blue Bonnet Lane?

you. That was Junior Husky and Jim Smith. I think we ought to call them the Gold Dust Twins or some romantic name like that. They sing so pretty. They're back over there in their pigeon's hole where they're supposed to be, and so we'll just turn the tune smiths loose all together and let them do a little instrumental for you folks. We hope you like this one. It's called Blue Guitar Stomp.

Thank you a lot, Tunesmiths. That was one called A Blue Guitar Storm. We told you folks a little bit earlier we'd like to hear from you, and we'd tell you where to write to us. Just write to Carl Smith, Country Style, USA, RPC, Governor's Island, New York, or New York. And we would love to hear from you. Tell us when you'd like to have us back, and maybe we can come back and visit with you through the courtesy of the United States Army. We want to thank Richard Hayes for inviting us over. We've had a big time. Until we see you again, Carl Smith saying, take care of yourself, neighbor. May the good Lord take a liking to you, and may yours take a liking to me.

Country Style USA is presented, transcribed each week by your United States Army's Recruiting Service with the cooperation of this radio station. Our special guest today was Carl Smith. Our program was produced and directed by the Recruiting Publicity Center for the United States Army. And this is Richard Hayes speaking, inviting you to join us again next week, same time, same station, for another edition of Country Style USA. And in the meantime, reminding you that this year, more than ever before, in the Army, you serve your country and yourself.

Okay, there you go. We play the original songs after hearing them say it on the, sing it actually on Country Style USA. Loose Talk and I Feel Like Crying. And that was Country Style USA. It was a good show. I like that one. And we got some more music to finish the show off. So we'll try to do this as best we can. We're going to play Pee Wee King and Red Stewart, who did this song. But it became more popular by Patti Page. I'm sure you know what song it is, but why not? Let's hear it.

Okay, before we end the show, I'm going to give my email address for you to write me. So get ready to write this down. It's CJ, that stands for Country Jamboree, at MikeSmess.com. That's M-I-K-E-S like Sam, M-E-S-S like two Sams, .com. That's CJ at MikeSmess.com. And with your help, we'd like to keep this show going. And you guys have done pretty well writing me sometimes, but I'd like to hear from you. Again, if you haven't written me at all, write me for the first time. You all take care and have a good week. And we'll see you next week with more of this stuff. Bye.

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Het is weer tijd voor Triple Dutch. Woensdag tussen 11 en 1 UTC. 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

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Problem Wolf.

Ja, dat was Walker Diver en All Over You Parade. 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

Ja, dat was Fairy Tale, Story with No End. 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Je luistert naar Triple Dutch en dit is Focus en Sylvia.

0: Some of the sweetest sounds in nature are made by birds, and some of the sweetest sounds in human music are made by acoustic instruments. And it's these sounds Chip Colcord will bring you every Sunday at 21 hours UTC in a program he calls Out of the Woods. If you're not impressed with the sound of heavily amplified guitars, synthesizers, sample instruments, then Out of the Woods is the program for you. Acoustic music is thriving in this technological age, and Chip Colcord will bring us the very best. If your musical taste stretches to folk, bluegrass, country, or in fact any kind of acoustic music, then Out of the Woods is the very program for you. Out of the Woods, Sunday, 21 hours UTC, and also available from our program gallery.
1: Ja, oké, okay. Dat was Fatal Flowers en Younger Days. En daarvoor Focus en Sylvia. 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

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Yeah.

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1: Ja, dat was het laatste deel van Het Wassende Water. 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

Ja, dat was Wigbert, jongens met sterke armen. 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Je luistert naar Triple Dutch en hier heb ik nog een nummer van Wigbert, vriend.

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0: DJs like crashing cars and some like crashing planes. But Sean Klein is the DJ who likes crashing model trains. He's spinning wacky comedy tracks, stand-up skits, and funny songs. And when he plays your favorite, well, then you're going to want to sing along.
1: Because it's the Anna Klein Comedy Train Wreck. It's on the Global Voice every freaking Wednesday. Yeah, it's the Anna Klein Comedy Train Wreck. 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
2: Ja, Wim Kan, een echte Hollander. 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
1: And welcome, everybody, to the beautiful and historic Lyric Theater in our hometown of Lexington, Kentucky. We are broadcasting all over the world, from Australia to Ireland, New Zealand to New York, Yuma, Arizona, Yukon, across Canada, everywhere. And artists come to our stage here in Lexington. Why? Because we're celebrating this amazing, beautiful world of grassroots, real, organic music. Artists that truly, genuinely care about what they're doing. They play from the heart, not for a chart. And we say it every single week, that you don't have to be famous to be on Wood Songs. You just need to be very, very good. We've got a wonderful singer-songwriter from New York to introduce to you, an amazing Wood Songs kid. But first, a genuine legend is returning to our stage. We're very grateful that he's here. He's got multiple Grammy nominations. He is a Grammy Award winner. He's a true legend of the Chicago blues, making his home out in Tennessee, in Memphis right now. He's got an album called Juke Joint Chapel. This is a tune off that album called Blues Overtook Me. Please welcome the legendary Charlie Musselwhite to the Wood Songs. Old time radio.

0: Blue Velvet Curtain, right line.
1: From his album Juke Joint Chapel, the legendary and Grammy Award-winning Charlie Musselwhite. It's so nice to have you back on the show. Thank you.
0: My pleasure to be here. Thank you.
1: So let's go back, dip into your background a little bit. Raised by a single mom.
0: Yep.
1: And she moved you to Memphis, which was sort of like a musical hotbed at the time. I mean, Elvis was happening, Johnny Cash was happening, Sun Records was happening.
0: We were all from Mississippi.
1: Yeah. And you you took the short road to music stardom. You were digging ditches, you were pouring concrete, you were running moonshine.
0: Somebody had to do it.
1: So how did that lead into your musical career? Did it happen when you moved to Chicago?
0: Well, I just loved blues, and I started learning how to play blues in Memphis. I got to know a lot of the real old-time blues singers around Beale Street, like Will Shade and Gus Cannon and Furry Lewis and a lot of other guys. Names wouldn't mean anything to anybody, but I didn't know at the time I was preparing myself for a career. I'd have paid a lot more attention. It was like a hobby. So when I was 18, I was out of high school, and I'd heard there were a lot of really good paying jobs up in Chicago, and like thousands of other people, I headed north to get one of those factory jobs. And that's where I discovered the whole blues scene in Chicago. Didn't know nothing about it.
1: So how did, you are probably one of America's best harmonica players. I mean, no doubt. No doubt.
0: I've been practicing.
1: You've been practicing, sure. So when did you pick up the harmonica?
0: Well, they were always around. It was like a common toy.
1: When you were a kid that you'd see, or?
0: Well, when I was about 13, I decided I'd been listening to blues, and I loved the way the harmonica sound, and I thought, you have a harmonica, it probably feels even better to play it. So I'd go out in the woods where I thought nobody could hear me and started teaching myself. And then later I got to learn some real players, and it just kind of kept unfolding like that.
1: And the respect for you as a musician just kept on growing and growing. I'm going to brag on you a little bit, so bear with me here. I know it's hard for an artist to brag on themselves. But for those who may not be aware of how influential your legacy is, you've collaborated with Ben Harper, Cyndi Lauper, Eddie Vedder, Tom Waits, Bonnie Raitt, Blind Boys of Alabama, Government Mule, INXS, Mickey Hart, George Thorogood, Cat Stevens, and John Lee Hooker was the best man at your wedding. So I mean, yeah. So you developed an actual friendship with John Lee Hooker that lasted for, I mean, you guys were close.
0: When I was living in Chicago, John lived in Detroit. He would come to Chicago to work, and I made a point to go to his shows and meet him, and we just became instant friends the first time we met each other and stayed close friends for the rest of his life.
1: And does having John Lee Hooker, best man at your wedding, does that help keep the marriage together? or do we not want to go there?
0: I think there were other things that were more important.
1: Well, you're here with a really fine musician from San Francisco. Bob Welsh is playing guitar and keyboards with you. You've been on the road and doing this for over six decades. I mean, what changes have you noticed in the audience when it comes to the blues? What do you notice about the new audience that you play to?
0: Well, with all the, like YouTube and stuff like that, people are more informed now than they used to be. Used to be, if I mentioned a name like Robert Nighthawk, nobody would know what I meant. A lot of they still might not know, but I can tell you there's more people that know now today than ever.
1: So the internet is good because it does teach, it does inform, it does make things accessible, right?
0: There's tons of information where it used to be nothing.
1: Yeah, well, it made what was there rise up quicker, though, because it was more noticeable. There was less competition for a young Charlie Musselwhite that was coming up, right?
0: Well, when I started, there was no books, there was no magazines, there were no blues societies, there were no blues festivals, and now you have all that. Mm-hmm. So there's just blues is worldwide now.
1: Well, I agree with that, and we're going to pursue some more of the Charlie Musselwhite blues right now. Ben Welch has moved over to the keyboard, and you're going to sing us a song called Where'd All the Good Times Go? So appropriate for days like today. He's picking up his guitar. It's Charlie Musselwhite on the Wood Songs. Old Time Radio.
0: All right. I learned his style of playing from Earl Hooker.

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0: 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Thank you.
1: That's the name of the song, Where'd All the Good Times Go? The amazing Grammy-winning Charlie Musselwhite on our broadcast. If you want to know more about the music of Charlie Musselwhite, his album collection, he's got well over 20 albums that you can explore, and his tour schedule and everything, just go to the Wood Songs website, click on the archive page. This is show number 1,144, and you can find out about Charlie Musselwhite, as well as our next artist, who originally from New York City. He traveled to Memphis, Tennessee to record his latest album. He's going to play the title cut called American Equator. Please welcome Pete Mancini to the Wood Songs. Old Time Radio.

0: is guitar and harmonica, Pete Mancini. Welcome to the broadcast. It's nice to have you here.
1: Thanks for having me.
0: So you home-based in New York, but like Charlie, you kind of gravitated towards Tennessee around Tupelo, and then you decided to record this album.
1: We were actually in Mississippi, in Water Valley, at a studio called Dialback Sound with Matt Patton of the Drive-By Truckers producing. And I did two albums with him. I did my third album, Killing the Old Ways, and the new album, American Equator.
0: American Equator is a great title. So you're on tour in the South, you're in Virginia, and a female fan comes up to you and says, welcome to the equator, right?
1: Yeah.
0: And you ended up with a whole album out of it.
1: Yeah. Well, at least the title track. And for me, the American Equator would be if the ideological fault line in America was a place you could visit. I kind of started thinking about that, and that's where the song came from.
0: Do you find a lot of your lyrics to be, I don't want to say political, cause-oriented, community-oriented, things that are of issues to the people around you?
1: Absolutely, but it all depends on the song. Everyone's different, and I'm just kind of chasing them all down.
0: I'm sensing sort of a Woody Guthrie meets Tom Petty, kind of a Tom Petty attitude in what you're doing, which it's a compliment. I think it's great.
1: Honored, because I love both of them.
0: So was music part of your childhood growing up? I mean, or is this something that came later on?
1: Oh, absolutely. My parents, my mom plays piano, my dad plays oboe, and they were always playing great records in the house, like Beatles, Clapton, The Four Seasons, so that had a big impression on me.
0: Your American Equator album, a lot of good songs on it. You're about to play one called Technicolor Days. Great title. What is it about?
1: I wrote it during the pandemic, imagining what it would be like to not be in a pandemic. And
0: I think everybody's really glad that sucker's over with.
1: Yes. Thank God.
0: Be done with it.
1: And it ended up being about connecting with your inner child, the place where joy and creativity comes from. So.
0: Well, let's check it out. It's from his album, American Equator. It's Technicolor Days. Pete Mancini on the Wood Songs. Full-time radio.

0: From his album American Equator, Pete Mancini. In the second half hour, we're going to find out about his incredible musical side hustle that he's got going on. We're also going to talk to Charlie Musselwhite, and you're going to find out his incredible influence over a major motion picture. And wait till you meet this week's Woodsongs kid. We'll be back right after this.
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2: 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We're coming to you from our hometown of Lexington, Kentucky, the crossroads of America's folk and bluegrass music, the gateway city to the beautiful Appalachian Mountains, and the only place in America that you're going to find a 60-foot-tall rainbow Abraham Lincoln. This is the place. If you're looking for that, Lexington is the place. We're on the air all over the world, over 500 radio stations like WETS, a public radio in Johnson City, Tennessee, Red River Radio Network across Louisiana, northern Texas, and southern Arkansas. And if you happen to be in Australia, let's welcome the listeners on Goldfields FM 91.1 in Mayboro, Australia. Let's say hi to all the folks tuning in out there. We're also on American Forces Radio Network, who puts this show on the radio, two different channels, in 177 nations worldwide, from South Korea to Kuwait, plus every single military base in the world, every U.S. naval ship in the world, every Coast Guard vessel sailing in North America. And as always, we want to say hello to the men and women that are out there. This is a time where we get to bring the spirit and feeling of home to so many of those folks, and the listeners in all those countries get to tune in American Forces Radio Network. We're on public television, coast to coast. We're on the RFD television network nationwide. We're also in schools with lesson plans. And because of that, this time on every broadcast, we invite a youngster from somewhere in America to come on the show. They get to play one song in the presence of seasoned touring artists like Pete Mancini, like the amazing Charlie Musselwhite, and today, all the way from Madisonville, Tennessee, let's welcome Landon Hawkins. How you doing, Landon?
3: I'm good. How are you?
2: So you're 16 years old.
3: Yes,
2: right,
3: sir.
2: And you come from the same hometown as a lot of really good kid musicians out there, like Wyatt Ellis and Emmy Sunshine, right? So you're one of them. You're playing the banjo. How long have you played the banjo?
3: Coming up on 4 years.
2: 4 years, and why the banjo? Because I read that you like punk rock and all kinds of stuff, and the banjo doesn't kind of fit with that image.
3: No, I mean, I don't listen to banjo music, but.
2: But you're here.
3: Yeah, but I'm here playing
2: with
3: banjo.
2: Music.
3: I think it's really fun to play. It's got a beautiful sound, and my custodian in middle school kind of is the one that made me want to play. He's amazing, and that made me want to play. And then I found jam, and now I'm here.
2: So you're here with a friend of the show, Perry Brake. He's going to play the Indian flute, and the reason is because you've written an instrumental sort of in the spirit of the Cherokee Indians, right?
3: Yes, sir.
2: So this is called Katua Unole. Did I say that right?
3: Yeah.
2: And what inspired this?
3: I don't know.
2: Okay. Well, let's go ahead and hear it then, okay?
3: All right.
2: 16 years old. He's from Madisonville, Tennessee. This week's Wood Songs kid, Landon Hawkins.

It's an original song called Katua Inole, 16-year-old Landon Hawkins, all the way from Madisonville, Tennessee, this week's Wood Songs Kid. If you are a parent or a guardian and you think that your youngster belongs on our broadcast, we want to hear from you. We listen to every single submission that comes in, and all you have to do is go to the Wood Songs website, click on the kids page, and maybe your youngster could be the next Wood Songs Kid. And let's say a big thanks to Perry Brake playing the Indian flute. He's a Grammy Award winner, multiple Grammy nominations, Blues Award winner, and we're going to talk to him about a major motion picture that he had a big influence over. But first, he's going to play a song with his harmonica, If I Should Have Bad Luck. It is Charlie Musselwhite on the Wood Songs. Old Time Radio.

0: Come home, baby.
1: Incredible. Charlie Musselwhite, If I Should Have Bad Luck, is the name of the song. Bob Welch doing a great job on the electric guitar, but my gosh, the way you play that harmonica. When did you notice when you were playing the harmonica that you were good, that you were really good at this?
2: I'm still working on it.
1: No. Was that a hard thing for you to learn, or did you just pick it up right away?
2: Well, it's an interesting instrument because it's the only instrument you can't see how it's played.
1: Right, because you're covering it with your hands.
2: Yeah, every other instrument, the hands are used somehow. So you can't watch somebody and see what they're doing.
1: And I want the audience to know that you're playing one harmonica at a time, simple harmonica, one at a time.
2: You don't switch around.
1: Yeah, yeah, but you've got one in your hand.
2: I can only play one at a time. But in a tune, I'll switch to other...
1: To get different textures, right?
2: Well, they call it position playing. I can play in the same key in different key harmonicas.
1: Okay. All right. Now, there's a major motion picture all about the blues that John Belushi and Dan Aykroyd put out. And Dan Aykroyd makes it a big point to say that his character of Elwood Blues in the Blues Brother motion picture is patterned closely after Charlie Musselwhite.
2: True.
1: So did you ever feel like you were on a mission from God, or as they say in the movie?
2: I'm on one right now.
1: You're on one right now. Well, let's keep the music going. By the way, this is a great song, My Kind of Gal, and we're going to dedicate this to your lovely...
2: Henrietta.
1: Yeah, Henrietta, 45 years married, 45 years. It's called My Kind of Gal, Charlie Musselwhite on the Wood Songs, Old Time Radio.

She's hot, she's hot, she's hot. 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My kind of gal, loving everything she's got. Come down to loving, she loves to take her time. Come down to loving, she loves to take her time.

0: Absolutely incredible. My kind of gal. 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You got the fastest tongue in America. That's amazing.
1: She can't shake me.
0: She can't write. Right? How, is it hard to bend a note?
1: Well, after you've been doing it about 60 years or 70 years, it gets easier.
0: You got the hang of it. Charlie Musselwhite on Woodsong. Just amazing.
1: Thank you.
0: We have an amazing singer-songwriter from New York, and Pete, we want to talk to you for a second. You have an interesting side hustle. You're an excellent singer-songwriter. You're putting out albums and stuff, but a lot of folks have, I don't want to call them day jobs, but it's hard being in the music business, isn't it?
2: It is.
0: And a lot of folks don't really recognize the difficulty of staying in it.
2: Mm-hmm.
0: So, you know, you're doing good because you're able to stay in it. I admire anybody willing to stay or able to stay in it. I mean, that's it's a lot of work to do this thing they call playing, isn't it?
2: Absolutely, yeah. It's it takes a lot of sacrifice, a lot of time, but it's worth it for moments like this. You know,
0: sure.
2: I mean,
0: well, the audience is amazing, right? They always make everything better. You have an interesting, I call it a side hustle facetiously, but you've got an amazing association with an incredible songwriter. I want to give the audience a little taste of who this guy is. He wrote songs like Wichita Lineman, MacArthur Park, By the Time I Get to Phoenix, Up, Up, and Away, and tell everybody who you're associated with.
2: Jimmy Webb.
0: Jimmy Webb,
2: yeah,
0: one of the
2: legendary songwriters.
0: Right. How did you... So you're sort of Jimmy Webb's tour mate.
2: Yeah, tour manager, assistant, guitar player, buddy.
0: I mean, that must be just an amazing experience, because who else could have that kind of experience? I mean, like a Charlie Musselwhite, but Jimmy Webb, I mean, he was sort of a Brian Wilson kind of a songwriter.
2: Oh, absolutely. I think he's one of the best songwriters to ever pick up the pen, and I'm honored to call him a friend.
0: Now, you're going to perform a song that Jimmy Webb sort of tagged you to write. Tell me the story.
2: Yes. So we were on tour. We were headed to New Jersey, and on Interstate 495 in New York, in Queens, there's a hotel called the Paris Hotel, and there's a big Eiffel Tower model on the top of it. It's all lit up neon. And Jimmy looks at it, and he says, you know, someone should write a song about that place. And I was driving. I was like, okay. Challenge accepted. I started writing the song.
0: Let's get this straight. One of the greatest songwriters in American music history, right?
2: Yes.
0: He's the youngest guy ever to win Grammy Award for Song of the Year. He's only like 21 years old at the time.
2: Yeah.
0: So, I mean, so this guy sees something odd and says, go write a song about it.
2: Yeah, so you go and write a song about it. You know? So I started writing the song, and I showed it to him at a sound check at a gig later on, and you know, I had two verses, two choruses. I played it for him, and he's kind of stroking his chin. He's like really thinking about it. I'm like, oh man, I wonder what he's gonna say. And he goes, needs a third verse, and he just stormed off. And I was like, okay. He didn't say it was terrible, so that's great. And I finished the song. I put it on my new record, and I'm happy I did.
0: Well, we're about to get to it, but you know, you and I were talking backstage. Never underestimate the importance of that third verse, right?
2: Yes.
0: I mean, Paul Simon was in the studio for Bridge Over Troubled Water, and that's what the producer told him. It needs a third verse. So when you listen to Bridge Over Troubled Water, Sail on Silver, mm-hmm. his song, third verse was about his wife, but he just threw it together literally in the studio because they said it needed a third verse. So this could be your Bridge Over Troubled Water.
2: Maybe.
0: No,
2: I hope so.
0: The pressure's on. It's called the Paris Hotel. It is Pete Mancini on the Wood Songs, Old Time Radio.

0: Wasn't it great having Pete Mancini on our broadcast? This week's Wood Songs Kids, 16-year-old Landon Hawkins from Madisonville, Tennessee. Good job, Landon. And the amazing Memphis Charlie himself, Charlie Musselwhite. Absolutely wonderful to have you here. Music has all kinds of inspiration. It's true for Pete. It's true for our Wood Songs kid. It's very true for Charlie as well. It's true for you. I remember the words of Willie Dixon, one of the greatest songwriters, blues artists in America. He says, you can get the blues because your baby come back home. You get the blues because she left you. Either way, that's the inspiration, because real life is where all this music and art comes from. My name is Michael Jonathan. I'm a folk singer. I am a song farmer. We'll see you next week on the Woods
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2: You've been listening to Woods Songs broadcast number 1144. Michael's opening song was Flowers from the Ravenwood album, featuring Sharon Oler and Dayton of Ruthers on flute. Our chief engineer is Jerome Galt. Our TV director is Maria Claire. Technical assistants are Brian Clousing, Eric Anderson, Dan Field, and Gavin Clark. 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

0: Yes, you know what that music means. It means it's time for another broadcast of all sorts here on the Global Voice. I'm Kelly Superja in the KJS Productions studios in what I call the great city of Moose Jaw, Saskatchewan, Canada. It is a really great city, I must admit. It's a really nice place. Although we are officially known as the Notorious City, but that's a discussion for another day. And we also have Chris Gray, who will be taking over the show in a little bit. How are things where you are?
1: Well, they're pretty good, Kelly. We're having a coolish but nice day. It's, what did I say? Oh, 62 degrees Fahrenheit. I'll let you do the math, since I didn't get around to doing it and writing it down. But anyway, nice enough, but cloudy and not really sunny or anything, so, you know. But hey, it's not raining, so we're doing okay.
0: Well, that's good. Here it's rather cloudy, and it depends on what app you check out, but at least on my phone, Siri claims it's 21 outside, and another app says it's 19. So that's, of course, in Celsius. And it's cloudy outside right now, a little breezy, nothing too bad. But this afternoon, they are talking we could get rain, at times heavy, they say, and a risk of a thunderstorm. So who knows what's going to happen, I guess. In fact, we've been having some rather unsettled weather for the last little while. Maybe not too much here in Moose Jaw, but in the southeastern part of the province, they've been experiencing rain and the possibility of tornadoes and all manner of things, to the extent that apparently the storm chasers have been coming up from the United States. And so that tells you something right there. And speaking of the United States, we also have Steve from New York City. How are things there? Steve?
1: He may not have come back to us yet.
2: He's going back to sleep.
0: He probably has, yeah. Oh, well, that's all right. So maybe
1: I'll try not to take that personally.
0: Yes.
3: Actually, no, I'm right here.
0: Oh, there you are.
3: I couldn't find my unmute button.
0: Oh. Well.
4: Been there, done that.
0: Yeah.
3: It floated away.
0: Oh, dear.
3: I am doing well, a little sleep deprived. A little bit edgy in that area.
0: Oh.
3: But we're having a beautiful day. Marilyn just came back from a 26-block walk and a medical appointment. So she's kind of beat. Can't say I blame her. Let's see. The last I looked, it was 73, going up to 79. Started out this morning very chilly. Started out at 58, which also means when the temperature swings like that, then it's very dry. So I'm just waiting for the fire alert to come around.
1: There you go.
3: But otherwise, we've had a bit of rain. Luckily, it's always been at night. But during the day, oh, it's just... I've been out for a few appointments of my own. It's just been wonderful to be out.
0: Well, that's good. And we also have Chrissy from Spain. How are things over there?
4: It's a nice 28 degrees.
0: Ah.
4: Absolutely beautiful weather. We were out at lunchtime. Down to the club, Steve, and came back, and the weather was absolutely beautiful. So, yeah, we're in for good weather. That's wonderful.
0: Well, that's good. And if you would like to participate in all sorts, we are here every Tuesday, live at 16 UTC, and you can find all the details by going to theglobalvoice.info/show/allsorts. 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But we have a link to that on the page I just gave as well. 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And if you want to come in on Zoom, That's, of course, fine. But we insist that if you're going to play something when it's time, that original sounds for musicians be activated in the main window, or in Zoom's audio settings, rather, and it most likely will be activated automatically nowadays, so you shouldn't have to do anything. But if it isn't activated, then the music will not sound very good.
4: I'm waiting for someone to say, but I'm not a musician.
0: But anyway, there is that. And you can also send us an email at any time. allsorts@theglobalvoice.info is the address. allsorts@theglobalvoice.info. And speaking of musicians, I'm going to start this week with a song that kind of leads into a topic I was curious about, and I'm sure we'll have some stories to relate regarding this, but for us musicians there. But anyway, this is Dick Dameron and a song called The Ballad of TJs. This is based on a true story, and I'm wondering if anything like this has ever happened to you, as or to anybody who is a gigging musician.

0: Dick Dameron and the Ballad of TJs. I think I'd be probably calling security in a case like that.
1: I suspect I would too.
2: Absolutely.
0: Fortunately, I've never had any experiences like that. But
1: I haven't had an experience like that, but I have had some rather strange experiences while working in various pubs in London. Mm-hmm. We were once invited to do a gig, a trio consisting of me on keyboards, a drummer and a singer. And we got there and there was this little pub. Mainly, a big feature in it was a billiard table. And there was just about enough room there for some tables and that. Mm. We were playing quite happily on a Sunday lunchtime. All of a sudden, the door swings open and a guy rushes in and starts running around the billiard table. At this point, the second guy rushes in, apparently, and I heard this later, with a rather large knife.
0: Oh.
1: He's chasing this guy, and the next thing we hear is someone said, "Could somebody please pick up that ear?" He had his ear off. Right here, apparently.
2: My goodness.
1: All over the place. Oh, dear. No, not a safe place to be.
0: No. Not like
2: well,
0: that.
2: Those things do happen. I've never played gigs. My older brother played gigs on a regular basis for over 20 years. And he saw a fair amount of it. People getting rowdy.
1: Or
2: people trying to steal their equipment when they're packing up.
1: they do try.
3: That one's real common.
2: Yeah, it is.
3: You get home, and usually it's something minor, like, you lost your sticks or something. But every once in a while, they go after the big ticket items.
2: Yeah.
3: So, Chrissy, somebody walked in and they went Van Gogh on you?
1: Hmm?
3: Somebody walked in and they went Van Gogh on you?
1: Yeah, they certainly
3: cut off somebody's ear?
1: Somebody's ear was rushing. They were rushing around this billiard table, round and round, this guy with a knife chasing this other guy. Next thing we hear, it all stopped. And someone said, "Could somebody pick up that ear?" How they had the calmness to just say that. That was the thing I didn't get.
0: My goodness.
2: That's pretty amazing.
0: Oh, yeah. I think the one...
3: Who's got the squeaky car alarm going on?
1: I have. Sorry about that. The window's wide open.
3: Oh, dear.
0: I think they may have got it, but I don't know. But anyway, I think the one... I don't know if I'd call this a mishap or anything, but there was a gig that I was playing at a few years ago. A friend of mine had invited me to this coffee place here in Moose Jaw. Jaffa Express is called. I think there's still an operation, but I don't know. Anyway, so they were doing an art exhibition, I think, there, and they had invited some musicians to play and whatnot. Well, anyway, I was one of the people that was asked, so I took my keyboard and I got down there, and so I would do a set, and then there was another performer, and she was going to do a set on her guitar and everything like that, and that was all fine. So anyway, I did my set, and then she's doing hers. And the one thing that caught my attention immediately was, I mean, she was a good singer, but she had the annoying habit, and this is an absolute no-no in the music business, is you do not stop a song in the middle unless it's absolutely necessary. And that's what was happening here. She would she would perform a song for a while, and I think there was one song she almost got to the end, from what I could tell, and she suddenly just said, "Oh, gotta stop for a sec." And then she started all over at, from the very beginning after a bit. I don't know what was going on, but now I could see, like, if in a way, if she was getting either to the I don't know, flustered or something, but when you get into a state where you try to play something and it just doesn't come out right and you can't recover, okay, I could see that. But the general rule is you just keep on going, and the audience won't notice anything amiss. Well, she did this quite a few times, and I almost wanted to yell, just keep playing.
2: Yeah, exactly. Yeah,
1: once is bad enough.
0: Yeah, exactly.
3: Really strange.
0: Yeah.
2: That's too bad.
0: And so anyway, after this was all done and everything, these two performances, of course, the MC came on the mic and was talking a little bit about this art exhibit. And then he was thanking myself and this lady and everything, and the audience was applauding and whatnot. He says, I think I prefer the girl, but and the place just died. Like, the sound just died. You could have heard a pin drop.
2: Oh, dear.
0: Yeah. Yep. Right away, the applause just died. And I think he even realized, like, oops, I shouldn't have said that. But
1: yeah.
0: Anyway.
3: The worst that's ever happened to me is, thankfully, nobody was hurt during this process, but I was on a platform. It was only about one step up, but the platform wasn't built very well. And it was a very close-in space, and people were dancing and moving around. Somebody bumped into one of our amplifiers. We had the bass player had this big, tall amplifier, and he bumped into it, and it fell over.
0: Uh-oh.
3: It fell over. It knocked into my keyboard, which promptly fell over in addition. And then the whole thing, everything just went over. The drummer got involved, and then the platform fell apart.
0: Oh, no.
1: If you're going to do it properly.
3: Nobody got hurt, but what a mess.
2: That sounds terrible.
0: A real domino effect by the sound of it.
3: Yeah, and it was a real dumpy place, too.
2: Well, that almost goes without saying, doesn't it?
1: Yeah.
3: We kind of expected eventually something was going to happen. But we didn't think that it would be started by someone from the audience just moving around.
0: Exactly. Oh, no.
2: Exactly.
1: I got a
3: couple
1: of stories.
3: Luckily, no drinks were spilled or no blood was spilled.
1: Good.
3: It was just a rather calamitous bang.
0: Yeah.
1: Domino. I've got a couple of stories about an Italian restaurant I was playing at.
2: Yeah.
1: And the idea was you had to play really quietly. Now, that's not so bad for a keyboard player who can turn the volume down, but for a drummer, it's a pain in the backside.
2: Yeah.
1: And there was my friend Hilton playing drummers with brushes. And now, I don't know whether you know what drum brushes are like. Anyone seen them?
2: Oh, yeah.
1: Right, so you know they're sort of long strands of some sort of metal or other.
0: Mm-hmm.
1: Unfortunately, down by Hilton's right side was a mains socket.
0: Uh-oh.
1: He put his hand down and in went the metal into the main socket. Sparks bloody everywhere in this quiet place. Sparks. I mean, he didn't hurt himself because he had a rubber handle that the drum brushes usually do.
2: Yeah, yeah.
1: The other one, who was equally as funny, was the guy who ran the place, was called Luigi. And we came in one night and it had been bitterly cold. I mean, really cold. And for some reason, their heating wasn't working.
2: Oh, great.
1: So he says, I know what I can do. He got a tea tray. He filled it with methylated spirits, put it in the middle of the dance floor, and set light to it.
2: Okay.
1: It heated the place beautifully. Now, fortunately, we're in a basement, and it had sort of like a concrete ceiling, so I don't think that would have harmed. But he'd obviously done this before, because he knew the exact amount, and he heated the place beautifully. But what a spectacle. You thought, now it's going to catch something. It didn't.
2: I would be fearful of it just kind of going boom.
1: Well, me too. It's a little like that. But even so, flame shot. Idiot.
2: Luckily, you had an expert manager.
1: Well, yeah. I think he'd done it before. It was just so...
2: Yeah, I'm sure you're right. I'm sure you're right.
0: Actually, one thing I was also going to relate, this doesn't really have anything to do with my... or a performance or anything like that, but that Java Express on the same night we were I was doing this that event. Afterwards, after all was said and done and everything, I'm sitting there with a nice hot cup of hot chocolate, and this other band, which are consisted of the guys who I think set up this particular event, they all of a sudden got out their instruments, and they were like a few feet away, and started playing. Well, the drums and everything, like they had their stuff cranked up to full blast. The drums, of course, were pretty loud. And here I am, I'm trying to, of course, enjoy my drink, but at the same time, I'm also having to cover my ears because of the noise. I had to get out of there, I must admit. It was that bad. And my friend who had brought me down there, he saw that I was, well, obviously in distress, you know, I mean, trying to have a drink or whatever while you're having to, listen to that racket, as it were. Anyway, he comes over, and he got me out of there and whatnot, and he was apologizing. He said, "I'm sorry, I didn't know they were going to do that." But anyway, so when I needs to say, when I got home, I couldn't listen to anything for a while. It wasn't that I'd gone deaf or anything, but my ears were really ringing.
2: You wanted to hear the quiet.
3: That did happen to me once. I went to a family wedding, and it's one of these really young kids. It was in the late 90s, early 2000s. Oh my God, it was so loud. My ears were ringing for days.
0: Mm-hmm. Yeah, I can imagine.
3: And Marilyn was having trouble too, because they had the flashing lights going and the balloons and the smoke and everything else.
1: No, that's the last thing you need, flashing lights.
3: Yeah, and every time the guy hit the bass drum, it felt like somebody was slamming me in the chest.
0: Oh, dear.
3: By the time I got out of there, I literally couldn't hear.
0: Mm-hmm.
3: Luckily, it came back.
0: Well, which is a good thing, of course, but yeah.
2: I saw Paul McCartney in the Kingdom, and which was a huge, huge football arena in Seattle. And I must say, by the time the show was over, when we walked out, my hearing was, like, diminished. Not really diminished.
1: Weird feeling.
2: It is.

0: lot of echo. You know, I mean, even, this is, I guess, a fairly big place, of mm-hmm. course, but you can imagine the echo just bouncing right back at you. And I've played there, you know, a few times when they would have some events or whatever. But anyway, so Brad, I guess, came in, we didn't stay for it. I just, you know, went back home. But apparently, people were saying it was way too loud, and basically asked him to turn it down. No, he said, I'm not going to do it. Or whoever was in charge of the sound system didn't do it. And apparently, a lot of people left because of that.
1: That's kind of unusual. You know, many times a manager will ask a band, tone it down, or, you know, play lower or something. Once in a while they say, turn it up.
2: Oh, yeah.
1: Depends on the atmosphere they want.
0: Yeah. But I will admit, I don't go to a lot of live performances as a result.
1: You can't afford it anymore.
0: Yeah.
2: Why so?
0: Mm-hmm. Mm-hmm.
1: I mean, it's ridiculous, the prices you pay. When I was young, you know, in my late teens, early 20s, you could find good concerts for $10.
2: Oh, today, that same concert live music was much more prominent, Chris, wasn't it?
1: It was. Although, well, I don't know. That could be the explanation. Hell, I think I saw Graham Nash live for $12
2: yeah,
1: when I was like
2: right.
1: 20.
3: Very first concert I ever went to in 79. I saw Yes for $6.50.
1: Oh, my God.
0: Yeah. Whoa.
3: They were the cheapest seats in the house.
1: That's
3: that was all that was left by the time I got there.
2: Well worth it, though, I'll bet.
0: Mm-hmm. I was just going to say that it is currently 25 minutes
1: 25
0: past the hour.
1: Yeah,
0: yep. And I'll turn things over to Chris because, as I say, he's the one really taking over the program today. But
1: well, I had nothing to take over yet. You guys were doing great.
0: Yeah.
1: You didn't need me. But I do have some topics I can bring up.
2: Good, I'm glad to hear it.
0: Mm-hmm.
1: So, Kelly, did you want to do some ads now? I've got a short. Let's do a short topic.
0: Okay.
1: And then we'll do the ads.
0: Mm-hmm.
1: Then I'll do a song, and then we'll see where.
0: We'll see where we go from there.
1: The Lord takes us.
0: Mm-hmm.
1: So you guys know that. Well, I like to eat.
0: Mm-hmm.
1: I like to eat new and different things, and I've got to ask you: have any of you, and if any of you have, it's probably Chrissy. Heard of or eaten a stone bun or a rock bun?
0: No.
2: Oh, yes.
1: Was that a yes, Chrissy?
2: Sometimes known as rock cakes.
1: Yes, exactly.
2: Yeah.
1: Somehow I just knew you would understand this. So what these are, well, in my case, I ran across this in a Jamaican restaurant.
3: Oh, yeah.
1: I had dinner with a friend there the other day, and we had great things like the meat pies and the fish fritters and stuff like that, you know.
0: Mm-hmm.
1: Sort of good old Jamaican fare.
0: Yeah.
1: No jerk chicken this particular night. But anyway, the rock cakes were in little packages, or stone cakes, whatever they called them.
0: Mm-hmm.
1: I'm now totally confused between the rock and the stone. But It's an interesting little product. It's rather dry. It's got flour, a little butter, not much, some fruit like currants and raisins or whatever, baking soda, and sugar. And if it sounds plain to you, it's because it probably is plain. Chrissy, what do you think of stone cakes?
2: I like plain food like that, personally. I like them.
1: Do you?
2: Yep, I do.
1: I don't dislike them. I was a little disappointed in they're so heavy. I mean,
2: that's true. That is true.
1: You better have a cup of tea or a cup of coffee or something with you.
2: Oh, they're designed to go with a cup of tea.
1: Yeah, there you go.
2: Yeah.
3: It's like the Italian biscotti.
1: Well, kind of, yeah.
3: You couldn't chew one of those without dipping it in the coffee first.
1: Well, these aren't hard like that. They're more dry than hard,
2: yeah.
1: I would say.
2: Yeah.
1: But just an interesting little tidbit I thought I would share for a short part of our show. Do you like

0: them, Chrissy?
1: I do. Yeah, I do. Indeed.
0: Oh. All right.
1: Yeah. Yeah. Good things.
0: They are pretty good, actually. I mean, but you've got to not have a high expectation of a croissant. Or
1: oh, no, they're not an exotic food by any means. They're a staple.
0: I read in one short article they were developed to be a part of World War II rationing.
1: Yeah,
0: I believe so. Existed before that, I don't know. And, of course, the article didn't tell me, so, you know, what do you do?
1: But I think that sort of thing existed in many guises.
0: What, Steve?
2: I said we must have our daily ration of baking soda.
0: That's right. And what did you say, Chrissy?
1: I said that sort of thing has come in many guises, though, hasn't it? Rock cake with bun, what have you, similar sort of recipe. Yeah,
0: something like that. I was hoping there'd be more fruit in them. They're pretty short on fruit.
1: Yeah, usually currants or raisins.
0: Yeah, right. The ones I got in this Jamaican little restaurant grocery had, it might have had two currants per bunch.
1: Oh, we usually have a bit more than that.
3: Oh.
0: I would think so. I would think so.
2: You'd think so. That's the sticky buns from.
0: Oh, sticky buns. Now they're.
1: Sticky buns.
0: They're sweet. They're nice.
1: They are. Very sweet.
0: Okay, so we need to hear a couple of ads. And then I'll come back and play my song for the week, and we'll go from there. How does that sound?
3: Sounds good. All right, we will do that right now.
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1: Very true. Very true. 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
0: And I should point out that if you want to come in and chat with us, we're here live every Tuesday at 16 UTC. 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
1: You guys are music people, so I know you might know this song, You're My Everything. You may not know this version of it, however, which is kind of my hope. But, you know, there's been quite a to-do made. It's Miles Davis's 100th birthday, the year anyway, not the person.
0: Right.
1: But anyway, there are so many great Miles Davis recordings, and right now I can refer all of you to BBC Sounds, which is running, I believe, Chrissy, a five-part show. Is that right?
2: Yes, it is. Five half-hour sections.
1: I just listened to part one last night, and it's great. I mean, it's got all sorts of actualities, recordings of him, recordings of the band. Well, the bands he has played with over the years. And it covers his whole career. I mean, yeah, there's a lot of later stuff, which they actually put some of it early, but early stuff too. And it's, I just can't recommend it enough. It's a great show. And I can tell people in the U.S., you can go to BBC Sounds and find it. And after you hunt around for about a half hour to find part one, then the other parts will
2: Chris,
1: just...
2: Chris, the series is called Legend, by the way. You can look at it for under Legend.
1: Legend. Great. Yep. Thank you. That's probably what I should have done in the first place. So I appreciate the help. But I've got a Miles Davis quintet song. You know, the quintet used to be what we heard a lot of, and then they kind of disappeared. But I have a quintet song for us today, and here it is.

0: How about that? The original Miles Davis Quintet. Great people. John Coltrane. Well, they're all notable. I shouldn't say one's more notable than the other. But John Coltrane, Red Garland on piano, Philly Joe Jones on drums, and I forget who the bass player was. But anyway, he was good. That I know.
1: Good.
2: Yeah.
3: Mm.
0: And I thought y'all would enjoy that little...
2: He's rather nice.
0: Way of them starting out, kind of working a few things out right quick.
3: Yeah.
0: And then getting the song going.
3: I always like
1: that. Hear that sort of thing.
3: Mm-hmm. That kind of that studio chatter and everything. Yeah.
1: Mm.
3: Mm-hmm.
4: I've been listening to a lot more jazz lately. Chris has gotten, you've gotten me into a lot of the New Orleans jazz.
0: Oh, really?
4: On a random stream the other day.
0: Yeah.
4: Was playing, what was it called? The Smith Street Society Jazz Band.
0: Okay.
4: And one of the members of the Smith Street Society Jazz Band, a guy named Jimmy Slate, he recorded an album with a bunch of his cronies at some place in New Jersey called the Chester Inn. And, that was really nice. It was like the better part of 2 hours of straight five-piece Dixieland.
0: Wow.
4: Tuba, trumpet player, clarinet, snacks, and drums.
1: Yeah.
4: And a banjo player and or a piano player who switched off.
0: Where do I find that, Steve?
4: I don't know, but it was just playing it.
0: Be darned. The Slate Street Band.
4: Smith Street Society Jazz Band.
0: Smith Street Society, okay.
2: It's probably on YouTube. Most things are.
0: Yeah, yeah.
3: Well, it is currently about 42 minutes past the hour here on
0: We're
3: All
0: getting
3: Sorts.
0: Up there. Mm-hmm. Who wants to do a song next? Chrissy? Steve?
2: I'll do one. James wrote in asking for another one of my tracks, and I thought, no. Two tracks of mine in 2 weeks, that's getting a little bit narcissistic, should I say. But this landed on my drive this afternoon. I thought, I like this. This is a new one from Sarah Bareilles. This is Home.

0: Cerberus and Home.
1: I take it that's a new release, Chrissy?
0: It is indeed, yes. I think it drops Friday.
1: She's
0: As they
1: pretty
0: say these days.
1: good. Yeah, right.
0: It drops. Bang. Here, anyone going to watch the World Cup?
2: I might.
0: Starts tomorrow.
2: Actually, I think it's Thursday, isn't it?
0: Oh, yeah, you're right. It starts Thursday. Sorry. And I heard it's the FIFA World Cup, and I thought, what does FIFA stand for? Anyone know?
1: No idea.
0: International Football Association.
3: I know the FA is Football Association.
0: Yeah, Fédération Internationale Football Association.
3: Football Association.
0: Basically, yes. And, Kerry, am I right that there is an app you can get for listening to it with audio description?
2: There is, yeah, and I downloaded it last night. I don't know how much I'll be listening to it, but I'll definitely check it out. It is called FIFA Audio Description. That's what you're looking for in the App Store. FIFA Audio Description. Yeah, and I saw that they had a, I looked like a test match or something, or maybe it's just a test post or something like that. But what you do, apparently, is you click or double tap on it, and it'll come up with a little screen, I guess, with a description of the event. And then there's a button to start the audio, and there's a more button that you can press, which will bring up another little menu, which has the app settings, and in there's only one option that I've seen so far where you can have the audio of the actual match, I guess, play when there's no interpretation, as they call it, or description. But to can vary, I guess, depending on who's doing it. And apparently this app, they say, is mostly intended for if you were at the game itself, but you can listen in, like they're making it available for everybody, really.
1: Interesting.
0: And I'm getting a little upset with FIFA at the moment because the tickets aren't selling as well as they should.
2: Well, when
0: I wonder if the price has anything to do with it.
2: Yeah, well, I was just going to say. Yeah, I've heard so many complaints about those prices.
0: Exactly.
2: Yeah. Personally, I must admit, I don't. Well, I might listen to a few matches. It'll depend, I guess. I'm not really into soccer or football and that kind of football. But maybe it's just because I don't understand how the game is played and everything.
0: Yeah.
2: At least what I've heard, it just seemed like nothing much was really happening, or at least where you'd hear a lot of sound other than the crowd. I don't know how to describe it.
0: Maybe you're boot of the ball. But
2: yeah.
0: Much
2: yeah. I know there was.
3: Well, I know about soccer is it's football with no hands.
0: Fair enough. Yeah.
3: I don't know how accurate that is, but.
0: Yeah, it's pretty accurate.
3: It shows my level of interest, which really isn't much.
1: Marvelyn is a big soccer fan, as all her family are. And, it's the Latin roots, I guess.
0: Yeah, very much so.
1: I'll have to tell her about this app. How do you get the app, Kelly?
2: It's in the App Store, like on the iPhone, and I think it may be available for Android.
0: I think it is. I think you did say last night that it was.
2: Yeah. But anyway, it's just called FIFA Audio Description. Or you could, if you do a search for FIFA Audio, it'll probably come up that way, so that's another way of finding it. I do remember, I think it was a couple of years ago, they did have on their website, I think it was FIFA, there was a deal where you could listen to these audio-described games, and they were actually like, in a way, radio broadcasts.
0: That's right. That's how they do it.
2: Yeah. And I thought, from what it was... What I got out of it, anyway, I thought they did a pretty good job of it, from what I heard.
0: Mm-hmm.
2: You could hear the crowd and everything. They would describe what they were wearing and, the uniforms, of course, and the different, basically what was going on there. But, so it was good. And It sounds like the games will be described in both English and Spanish, at least for the States.
0: It's interesting, actually, because in Canada they're going to be in English and French, and in Mexico and for that region it's going to be English and Spanish.
2: Yeah.
1: Interesting.
2: Mm-hmm.
1: I imagine in the U.S. it'll be English and Spanish.
0: Spanish, I would mm-hmm. think, yeah.
2: Mm-hmm. Mm-hmm. Mm-hmm. So, yeah.
0: So that'll be good.
2: Yeah.
0: Who likes soccer?
2: Mm-hmm. Yeah. Yep. And,
1: I don't understand soccer enough to really have a strong opinion one way or the other. I've certainly heard enough of it over the years, and most of it in Spanish. So I've never learned. Yeah, right.
0: Guy, some of those commentators go so fast, it's ridiculous.
2: Yeah. Oh, yeah. mm-hmm, they do indeed. Yeah, it'll be
0: interesting. Who was the one who got very, very prominent by saying "goal" for a long time? I'm trying to remember.
1: Oh Lord, yes.
2: I remember that. There was
0: it lasted about 30 seconds or something stupid.
1: Yeah. It was just ridiculous.
2: I remember watching that on TV years ago. They had a reporter, and then goal, and then goal.
1: Yeah, exactly.
2: It's pretty
1: Kelly,
2: funny.
1: Did you say FEFA?
2: No, FIFA.
0: FIFA.
1: FIFA.
2: Yeah.
0: International, yeah.
2: Mm-hmm. Yeah. Mm-hmm.
0: You should find it.
2: Mm-hmm. Yeah, FIFA audio.
0: Publicize other things, of course. But
1: well, understood. Well, not. Understood.
0: Yeah.
2: In this case, it's all right. I mean, who knows?
1: We're almost 54 past the hour.
2: Yes, and...
1: Do we need to go to our... wind up smooth jazz song now?
2: It's pretty well time, yeah. Mm-hmm. Yep. And I've got one here from Vincent Angala. And,
1: thank you all very much.
2: You're welcome.
1: It's been a fun day.
2: Mm-hmm. And anyway, this is, as I say, Vincent Angala with Midnight Confession.

0: Vincent and Gala with Midnight Confessions, wrapping up this week's broadcast of All Sorts here on the Global Voice. Chris, you got any final remarks before we wrap up?
1: No, just a big thank you for anyone and everyone who listened.
0: Mm-hmm.
1: We covered a lot of fun topics today.
0: Absolutely. We didn't get anybody in the chat room, but more food for me.
1: They were saving the food for you.
0: I think so, yeah. But anyway, if you have an idea for a topic or song request for next week, feel free to drop us an email. allsorts@theglobalvoice.info, allsorts@theglobalvoice.info.
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0: 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So we'll see what we come up with for then. But anyway, until then, we are out of here. 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
1: Bye-bye.
3: Bye.
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1: Hello, everybody, and welcome to yet another fabulous episode of The Fun Zone. I am your hostess, Bryn Loudon, and we're here to play comedy, novelty, twisted songs, and more. If you have requests, you can send that over to me. My email address is mail@funzone.show. That is mail@funzone.show. All right. So today's theme is going to be tools and building and construction and all that other sort of blue-collar sort of work, the labor you give with your hands. And so we're going to start off with a song by Chapel Roan, because there's a great song by her called The Giver. And it's just a very good, you know, sort of construction job song, you know, like all the women on the construction site. That's what the song's about, right?

love that thing. Oh my gosh, that was great. That was the Glenn Miller Orchestra with Rosie the Riveter. And before that, we heard Kristen Key with Lesbian Anthem and Anne Reed with Power Tools. We're playing a few songs about women and construction and tools and building and DIY stuff. Here is Maria Tucker with a song called Home Depot.

It's a toolbar. Get it? Toolbar? Computers? Tools? Okay, never mind. I met Stanley and Fat Max, brawnies and roughnecks. Fell in love with Husky and a big tool chest. They were little energizers, they were on a power trip. They were juicing up the power tools, doing the power strip. These men are so smart, send them to school. I call these professional men, I call them pro tools.

0: got a toolbox.
1: All right, so we have a request. I think it was Eric or maybe Blacksmith. I'm not sure, but somebody in my chat room wanted to hear Weird Al Yankovic with a song called Hardware Store. But, you know, I'm still in the vibe of playing songs about women and tools. So I found an all-woman cover band that did a cover of Hardware Store. Here it is. This is, I'm not sure if I'm pronouncing it correctly, Kassane Tito with Hardware

0: Me?
1: Alright, I gotta play an actual Weird Al song now. Here's Handy by the man himself, Weird Al Yankovic, right here on
2: first
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I love that song. That was The Warp Zone with Duct Tape. And that seems to be a lot of people's preferred method for fixing things. Before that, we heard Handy by Weird Al Yankovic. And then, of course, we heard Kasane Teto or Kasane Tito. 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We're doing songs about, DIY, repair, fixing things, tools, that sort of thing. So if you have a request, send me an email and I will try my best to play it. 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

0: puppy. 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Squeezy boys. Weird flex, but okay. Menards. We know the name sounds like a pirate getting hit in the nuts. Stop talking about it. Fashion bag.
1: 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Come on, give a disadvantaged kid a break.

And that was Doo Doo Wah with Barf Construction right here on the Fun Zone. And before that, we heard The Untouchables with The Lumber Inn. And of course, Ross Childs with his little Menards commercial. And of course, the Midwest National Anthem, the Menards theme song. You know, I need to get to the hardware store because I really need a pressure washer. But I'm not really sure which kind to get. What do you guys think? What kind of pressure washer should I get? The one with the CD player or the one

about the month of October through the month of March. The only time you have to be careful around your green garden hose is during the month of August. This is when they shed that metal ring on their nose and have been known to swallow human beings. I remember this one case out in Los Angeles, I believe it was, where this lady was attempting to get a drink of water from her green garden hose. When she opened her mouth, the hose saw her teeth and thought it was being attacked, so it swallowed her.

him over on the other hose and holler snake real loud. Now this will scare the hose into delivering up its prey in order to make himself lighter for the attack. Then immediately drag the person away to a safe distance. They will look like a dried up prune for a few weeks, but otherwise unharmed. I have this friend down in Nashville, Tennessee, who likes to tease his green garden hose. He sits on his front porch a lot, friends, and when he gets tired of watching his car bumpers rust, he will go out in his front yard and catch his green garden hose and wrap him around a tree and tie the ends in a bow knot. Then he gets back on his front porch and almost laughs himself to death, watching the green garden hose free himself. Oh, my friends, this is not advisable, as it will make the green garden hose very mean, and they have been known to leave home under such circumstances. A scientist out in New Mexico found that by forcing water back through the green garden hose at a tremendous rate of speed, that the green garden hose would in 1 year produce enough half-inch water pipe to go around the world 3 times. He was up for the Nobel Prize, but he was canceled out because they couldn't find anyone who wanted to go around the world on a water pipe. And they also found, my friends, that he had copied his idea from the old method of running a sausage mill backwards to manufacture pigs. Oh, my friends, what a beautiful thought. Now, I am often asked this question. Are garden hoses edible? Yes, my friends, they are. But

0: Then take the links out and stuff them with Vienna sausages. Now, my friends, this is such a rare treat. I'm sure you will be inviting some friends over for dinner. There's always plenty left, and the links make beautiful blowguns. You and your friends can have great fun blowing Vienna sausage back and forth across the table at each other. And your friends are always glad to stick around and help you wash down your dining room walls and repaint. Brother George Underbrush, good day.
1: And there you go. That was a song about the green garden hose, because we can't really afford a pressure washer, especially not one with Bluetooth. Not right now. We spent all of our money on socket wrenches, so we're just going to have to wait. But anyway, that song was Green Garden Hose Part 2 by Brother George Underbrush. And before that, we heard The Arrogant Worms with Pressure Washer. I'm going to play another Weird Al song because I'm a big fan, and the Bigger and Weirder tour is underway now. So it's only, I have to find the exact date, but it's only a couple more months until our Weird Al concert at the Minnesota State Fair in August. So I'm really excited about that. Here is a track that Weird Al only ever does live in concert, and he's kind of done doing it now. This was in the 90s. This was during a concert on July 26th, 1996 in San Jose, California. This is Weird Al Yankovic doing a parody of I'll Be There For You called I'll Repair For You. And this was supposed to be the theme song for the TV show Home Improvement, or at least it was a contender. It was an option. They ended up not going with it, though.

How cool is that? That should have been the theme. Like, I feel personally like that was a missed opportunity. Here's what they ended up choosing to use instead.

0: You know, there's a lot of talk these days about gas mileage and engine efficiency and all that crap. If you ask me, the best way to save gas on a trip is to not go. But of course, if you're married, you have to go. So what you need is a way to make trips fun. Rather than focus on miles per gallon, think about gallons per hour. Because to me, burning a lot of gas for only a few minutes has got to be the same as burning a little bit of gas for a whole hour. Now, this is a carburetor. It controls how much gas goes into the engine. We're going to increase the capacity a little on this unit. Okay, when you look inside a carburetor, you'll see an open area here where the gas and air mix, and there's a reservoir, which is a small tank with a float in it that opens a valve and lets the gas flow. Does that remind you of something? The toilet drain is a little large for the intake manifold, but these toilet gaskets are pretty flexible. Made out of beeswax, so real easy to work with. If you're a bee. I had to increase the size of the gas line to my new porcelain carburetor, so I went with 3/4-inch copper. My wife always says, go with the flow. I will. Now, to control the whole unit, I ran a piece of wire from the flush handle down through the firewall, hooked it onto the top edge of my gas pedal. So if you find she's idling too fast, just jiggle the handle. Pretty sharp looking, isn't it? I call it a Kaibo charger. I just hooked up the fuel pump and I'm waiting for the tank to fill up. Okay, they say the proof of the pudding is in the eating. Maybe that's not the best analogy. Hey, wait a minute. This is a man's car. But remember...
1: No, I think he just put the seat up.
0: Women don't find you handsome. They should at least find you handy. And they'll find me gone.
1: I love red green. That was Toilet Power by Red Green right here on the Fun Zone. We're playing songs about home improvement. Here's a little tune about plumbing.

0: Well, I have a hammer, and I have a bell, and I have a song to sing all over this land. It's the hammer of justice. It's the bell of freedom. And the song is the song of love. Love between all of my brothers, and love between all of my sisters, all over this land.
1: And that, my friends, was Leonard Nimoy of Star Trek fame. He played Mr. Spock, and that was called If I Had a Hammer. And before that, we heard Steve Goody with Plumbing, and of course, Red Green with Toilet Power. We're playing songs all about tools, and you know, when you make a lot of, when you make a lot of a mess, you know, when you're kicking up dust and you're sawing things and you got sawdust and everything, you got drywall dust everywhere, you gotta have a shop vac. You just gotta have a shop vac.

So my friend Wolfel, who is a big fan of the show and listens often, he's in the chat room, but he hasn't been for the last few shows. And I was starting to wonder about him, like, you know, was he trapped in a trash compactor? Did the lawn gnomes get him? Did he get sucked under the lawn mower? I don't know. Did his cat eat him? I was getting worried about him. Turns out that he is moving. He is moving from California to Ohio, and his cat is coming with him, but his cat is not helping at all in terms of packing. Just lazing, just chilling, not doing much to, you know, aid in the move. My question for you, Wolfel, is, are you vacuuming a lot? Maybe you got a lot of dirt and dust in your house and you're trying to clean it up. Perhaps the cat is just a little terrified of the vacuum cleaner.

conversation sound innocent enough, but then why is it whispering and saying things that are obviously code, like go to the laundry and pick up my shorts? It's a vacuum cleaner, it doesn't wear shorts, but it does have a secret hidden room full of instruments of torture from ancient times that were stolen from a little known Idaho museum. And on the wall in the secret room is a picture of actor Anthony Hopkins, taken from the movie Silence of the Lambs, the one where he wears the scary mask. And next to the picture of Anthony Hopkins is a picture of the vacuum cleaner in the same scary mask, but a smaller version. It's cute in a way, but in other ways, no. And also on the walls are some scribbled words, incoherent paranoid rants, written in a language called Vacuumese, derived from French, and the operating manual of a 1972 Electrolux. And what is written on those walls in the language known as Vacuumese sends icy chills up my little cat's spine and makes it toss and turn at night. But the thing about the vacuum cleaner that scares my cat the very most, that makes it wait in a cold sweat and haunts its days and haunts its nights and makes it jump at the slightest noise.

0: Alrighty, well, the show is over. Thank you guys for tuning in. I appreciate it. This is kind of like my weekly therapy. Well, except, you know, I actually see a therapist now, so I can't really keep saying that. But it really is. It's kind of my opportunity to hang out with my friends and chat and to play you weird songs and just kind of be weird. And I like it. I enjoy it. So anyway, we'll be back next week with more comedy, novelty, and other strange and weird things. If you have a show theme idea, I want to hear from you. My email address is mail@funzone.show. That is mail@funzone.show. Yes, it's not .com. It's not .org. It's not .net. It's .show. So send me those theme ideas and we'll see what I can do. All right, y'all. I'll see you next week. Until then, goodbye, goodbye, goodbye, goodbye, goodbye, goodbye, goodbye, goodbye.
1: Brilliant!
2: Oh, that was terrible.
1: Well, it was good.
2: Oh, that was very bad.
1: Well, it was average.
2: It was in the middle there.
1: It wasn't that great.
2: I kind of liked it.
1: It was terrible.
2: I loved it.
1: Get them all!

0: country. It's that good old classic country with Maureen and Michael G.
1: If you like classic country starting from the 40s all the way up to today, join Michael G. and Maureen for the Country Jamboree every Sunday. 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

Lowen. Thanks for joining me for this week's Everything But the Kitchen Sink on the Global Voice and AntennaWeb in Portugal. Sean Klein here with you with another 2 hours of an eclectic mix of music from around the world. This week, we're hearing music from Ghana, Nigeria, Brazil, Poland, Finland, some Balkan music from a UK band, Syria, Vietnam, and some music from the Andes, and some longer tracks this week, starting off with Joe Mensa, Africa is Home, from Ghana Sounds Afrobeat, Funk, and Fusion in 70s, Volume 2.

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1: 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Ich bin in den Bands Strabula und Sumpfpapst. Und ihr hört Sean Klein's Everything But the Kitchen Sink.
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0: And Sean Klein back with you on Everything But the Kitchen Sink on The Global Voice, Radio for All, and AntennaWeb in Portugal. And we started with some music from Ghana, from Joe Mensa, Africa is Home. After that, from Nigeria, we heard Eric Akaeze, Wetting de Watch, Goat de Watchum, from VA, Nigeria, 70, Lagos Jump Strut. And now we're going to start off the next set with some MPV from Caetano Veloso from Brazil, Tu Naira 50 Kobo from Banda Black Rio, Bichu Baile Show, and it starts out toasting various Brazilian musicians. Viva Luis Melodia, viva my teacher Gilberto Gil, and viva the Black Rio Band.

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0: And a couple tracks from Poland here on Everything But the Kitchen Sink on the Global Voice Radio for All and Antenna Web in Portugal. We started off with Krzysztof Krawczyk, Czekaj na Znak, Wait for the Sign, from Wart Zietz, 2009. What we just heard from Magda Umer Dab, Umer Oak. Umer is a village in Poland, from Koncert Jazienzy, Autumn Concert, 1998.
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7: Now that I've reached the climax of my career, I can officially retire and go over all these tapes I managed to cull from the pile. This one has me swearing like Buddy Hackett at a Dean Martin roast. Old Hoover and I. What a fruitcake. Eh, been there, heard that. Well, what the hell is...
8: Now that's some pretty butterfly soup from the dead, man. Some groovy...
7: Oh, I absolutely deplore these radical, long-haired hippie extremists. I try to placate them. I got us out of Vietnam, didn't I? These drugged-out DJs with nothing better to do than make fun of me. I made it perfectly clear. I put my goddamn shoulders out of whack when I gave them their own victory peace sign gestures, or right up until they helicoptered me into oblivion here in San Clemente. Although they do make a mean clam chowder at the crab crotch. Oh, Pat, how could you have left me? Pat, give me a pat on the back.
9: 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With your host, Chip Goku. 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
13: Oh, hi there, it's me again. And here's the postman.
14: You've got mail.
13: Seems someone has sent me a box. On it are written just two words. All sorts. I don't see any wires, but I'm still not sure I should open it, particularly because the cat is sitting on it. Maybe it's my food of the month selection, full of yummy
15: berries, truffles, rutabagas, roots of all sorts.
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13: 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Maybe I have a secret admirer. 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
0: And some classic pop from Finland and some sertanejo from Brazil to start off this next set. And from Finland, Maria Kalaniemi, Tahdet Merin Illa, Stars Above the Sea.

0: is iedere woensdag van 11 tot 1 UTC. 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
3: 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Sean Klein here with you. We started off with something from Finland, from Maria Kalaniemi and Tahtet Merin Ulla, Stars Above the Sea. And we finished with João Mineiro e Marciano from Brazil, and Te Amo, Te Odeio, I Love You, I Hate You, and this one goes, I love you and I hate you, I don't believe and I believe in the love you have for me, I adore you and I detest you, sometimes you're the leftovers, sometimes my beginning and my end, sometimes I kill you right here in my chest or heart, but I go back and revive you. And I tell myself that it's no use anymore. My heart isn't gonna let me be one single minute without your love. I can't see life where you're not around. The more I struggle and try not to look for you, the more the shadow of that love tricks me into going to find you to tell you I love you. The more I say I don't love you, the more being without that love kills me. I just can't hold it back. I have to scream, I love you. And now a bit of jazz from the 50s from here in the USA. Here's Cozy Cole and Topsy, Parts 1 and 2 from 1958. And he was a jazz drummer who worked with Cab Calloway and Louis Armstrong, among others.
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0: And it's everything but the kitchen sink. And what we just heard, Topsy by Cozy Cole. And now from the UK, Max Ashm, Mania K, from one of the Balkan Fever discs.
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3: And the first track we heard there was Max Basham from the UK and Manea K here on Everything But the Kitchen Sink on The Global Voice, Radio for All, and Antenna Web in Portugal. Sean Klein here with you. After that, we heard from Majek Fashek and Man of Sorrow from Nigeria. And now from Syria, George Wasuf Elif El Amar.

0: Halef El Ahmar from George Wasuf from Syria, the first track that we heard here on Everything But the Kitchen Sink on the Global Voice Radio for All and AntennaWeb in Portugal. John Klein here with you. And what we just heard from Vietnam, Nhạc Đơn Tóc Hoa Thao, and I don't have the name of the track, but some traditional music from Vietnam. And after the break, some instrumental music from the Andes.
1: 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Lemisha, Joe Bullard, Tá Fáilte Romhaibh.
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And now it's some instrumental music from the Andes, starting off with Viento de los Andes and Susurro, or Whisper, from Reflections, 1992. And then we'll hear Andean Fusion and Chukya from the Magic Music of the Andes. And I hope you enjoy these last two tracks, and I hope you enjoyed the show. We'll see you this time next week on these same stations. See you soon. Ciao.

0: DJs like crashing cars and some like crashing planes. But Sean Klein is the DJ who likes crashing model trains. He's spinning wacky comedy tracks, stand-up skits, and funny songs. And when he plays your favorite, well, then you're going to want to sing along.
1: Because it's the Yana Klein, a comedy train wreck. It's on the Global Voice every freaking Wednesday. Yeah, it's the Yana Klein, a comedy train wreck. 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
10: Time for Paul Whiteman Part 2 with Larry and John Gassman on same time, same station. And this is, I think it's going to go probably another 5 or 6 parts. We'll see. I don't remember. Anyway, we've got Perry Huntoon with us in an hour to talk about the recordings of Paul Whiteman. But to begin with, we're going to hear Strike Up the Band with Paul Whiteman from the Lux Radio Theater. As we go back to Cecil B. DeMille and Paul Whiteman and many, many others from October 28, 1940, in the Lux Radio Theater.
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0: The Lux Radio Theater brings you Mickey Rooney and Judy Garland in Strike Up the Band with John Scott Trotter. Ladies and gentlemen, your producer, Mr. Cecil B. DeMille.
1: Ladies and gentlemen, because even though I'm in New York, our play comes to you from the stage of the Lux Radio Theater in Hollywood as usual. And rumor reaches me all the way across the country that the Lux Radio Theater was a far from quiet place this week. The rafters haven't been ringing, they've been shouting. And the reason is the two stars who are making their first appearance at our microphone tonight, Mickey Rooney and Judy Garland. Wherever these two are concerned, there's a cheerful whirlwind of action, songs, and comedy. And that's the mood of our play tonight. It's Strike Up the Band, the new MGM picture starring Mickey and Judy, which is currently adding a new success to their record. In Strike Up the Band, Mickey goes into the music business and organizes a band, a dance orchestra, specializing in what I believe is known as jive. Judy is the singer in Mickey's orchestra, who wishes that her hero would spend less time with his drums and more with her. And if some of you who have high school sons and daughters think you hear familiar scenes tonight, we'll consider that a tribute to the success of our play and stars. During my trip across the country with Gary Cooper, traveling the trail of our Northwest Mounted Police, I talked to many of you and heard your comments about this theater. And I was interested in hearing from you the kind of plays you want. Of course, you will have to admit that you don't all agree on that. But on another subject, there was no disagreement whatever. That subject was Lux toilet soap. In every city, I heard the same welcome words of praise for our product. You gave me an even greater vision of what this theater means to you, and a renewed feeling of pride in our product. I believe that loveliness is the essence of charm, and loveliness implies Lux soap. As a matter of fact, the young lady who had traveled halfway across Illinois to go to the premiere of Northwest Mounted Police told me she'd go just as far to buy Lux toilet soap if she couldn't get it any nearer home, which, of course, she could. Now, with a twist of a switch, we take you back to the stage of the Lux Radio Theater in Hollywood, where my brother, William C. DeMille, is acting as producer this week. Bill, take over, will you?
2: Well, I'll try. Ladies and gentlemen, the last time I went to bat for Cecil was about 30 years ago. He was starring in a play up in Canada. And believe it or not, he got the mumps. I rushed up and played the part for a week to keep the company going. And now tonight's company is ready to entertain you as the curtain rises on the first act of our play, starring Mickey Rooney as Jimmy Connors and Judy Garland as Mary Holden, with John Scott Trotter as Paul Whiteman and Louis Silver's orchestra portraying the part of Paul Whiteman's orchestra. And now, Mr. Bandmaster, if you please, strike up the band. Ladies and gentlemen, the music you're now hearing comes from the gymnasium of Riverwood High School, where it is played flawlessly by the boys of the school band. Well, not quite flawlessly, for the boys have been wrestling with this tune for 2 hours, and they might be getting a little stale. Yes, they are stale. The tuba is weary, the trombone is bored, and on the traps, young Jimmy Connors beats out a sad tattoo. Even the bandmaster, a spinster music teacher, can find no joy in her chosen work.

0: supposed to be?
1: Yes, ma'am, that was a break. I was taking the break on the cymbal.
0: Jimmy Connors, this is not the swing orchestra, and you're not Cab Calloway.
1: Yes, ma'am.
0: How do you expect to give a band concert? Do you realize that... Oh, what's the use? You can all go home. Rehearsal dismissed.
2: Boy, what a session.
3: Yeah, you want to stick around, Phil? We can play some hot records.
2: I'd like to, Jimmy, but the last time we did that, I didn't get home until 12. And my dad was pretty burned up.
3: Oh, we're only practicing.
2: Yeah, but my folks think I practice better at home. Anyway, Annie's waiting for me.
3: Annie?
4: You're dead.
2: Yeah, be seeing you, Jimmy.
3: All right. Hey, Booper, how about you? Would you like to try a little classical swing, huh?
5: Can't do it, Jimmy. My family's out of sympathy with these late sessions they've been having. See you tomorrow, Jimmy.
3: Okay.

0: Jimmy? Is that you, Jimmy?
1: Huh? Yes, Mom, it's me.
0: Are you just getting home? What time is it, dear?
1: Gosh, Mom, I don't know. It's kind of late. Must be close to 11.
0: Our clock seems to be fast. Good night, Jimmy.
1: Good night, Mom.

0: Oh, hiya, Mary.
1: How am I doing?
0: Hey, Mary, come here. I got something to tell you.
1: Have you got an option on this gymnasium? This place is supposed to be for exercise.
0: Oh, I got enough muscles. Look, Mary, you know, I don't go around steaming people up.
1: Oh, no, of course not.
0: You remember one time I told you that someday we're going to have a dance orchestra?
1: Yes.
0: Well, the dog is barking.
1: What do you mean?
0: Well, look at Mary. I've been thinking it over in my mind, and well, a fella doesn't want to play in a broken-down brass band anymore. He gets tired of that. So instead of the school having a band that plays a concert once a year, we can have a swell modern dance orchestra. Got everything we need, a brass section, piano, reeds, and you. And
1: me?
0: Well, sure, you'd handle all the vocals.
1: Oh, that sounds wonderful, Jimmy.
0: It is wonderful. We could make our own arrangements and specialties and play for all the dances. Say, do you think we could sell the idea to Mr. Judd?
1: Mr. Judd, the principal? Oh, I thought the last time you saw him...
0: Yeah, but I don't think he'd hold my past against me. This is something pretty big. Would you go down to see him with me? Say maybe tonight?
1: Sure, Jimmy, I'll go.
0: Oh, it's a date.
1: What time?
0: Oh, right after dinner. Say, 7 o'clock.
1: I told Mother about the band, Jimmy, and she thinks it's wonderful.
0: Yeah?
1: She says to tell you good luck with Mr. Judd. What'd your mother say?
0: My mother? Well, oh, nothing. You see, I didn't tell her.
1: You didn't tell her? Why?
0: Well, I guess I'm afraid to.
1: Afraid to tell your mother?
0: Mary, it isn't as easy as you think. It's not just telling her that we're going to have a band. I've got to tell her, that this is it. Music, it's my future. It's the thing I want most.
1: Well, she'd understand.
0: No, I don't think she would. She wants me to be a doctor like Dad was. But, Mary, look at me. Do I look like a doctor?
1: No, I guess you don't.
0: And of course I don't, but ever since I can remember, she's always talked to me about it, and that's why she's been working in that store all these years for me.
1: Well, Jimmy, are you sure you want to be a drummer?
0: Mary, I was never more sure of anything in my life.
1: Well, go to her and tell her that. She'll understand. Because she'll realize that your ambition is strong and sincere. Mothers are like that, Jimmy.
0: Gee, I never thought of it that way before, but you're right, Mary. Oh, you know, you're so wonderful. Gosh, it's a great comfort to have somebody you can tell your troubles to. And, oh, you always have such a wonderful way of putting me on the right track.
1: Yeah.
0: Yeah, and you know, you're going to make some man a fine wife.
1: Yeah?
0: Yeah. Well, I'm going to envy the guy that gets you, too.
1: Yeah?
0: Yeah, and Mary, I'll never forget what a great pal you've been to me.
1: Yeah?
0: Yeah. Yeah, straight from the shoulder, a real pal.
1: Reminds me of a song.
0: What song?
1: Oh, what a pal was Mary.
0: That's very good. Yeah.
1: Come on, we'll be late.
0: And that's the idea, Mr. Judd. You see, the band as it's organized is strictly no good, so my idea...
2: Wait, please.
1: Take it easy, Jimmy. Go ahead, Mr. Judd.
2: Thank you, Mary. Jimmy, as I understand it, you want to form an orchestra and give a school dance instead of our regular band concert.
0: Yes, sir. And not only will we have a great dance orchestra, Mr. Judd, but we'll also have a great singer, too.
2: Really?
1: I guess he means me.
2: I see. And you're going to arrange for the whole thing, Jimmy?
0: Yes, sir.
2: Publicity, selling tickets, paying off the debt of the band, the whole thing, all in 3 weeks?
0: In a breeze.
2: In a breeze? Well, you've taken on a pretty large order, Jimmy, and I don't believe you can do it. But I'll buy the first ticket.
0: Oh, gee, that's great.
2: Good night, Jimmy. And all the luck in the world. Here's my hand on it.
0: Oh, thank you, sir. Oh, my gosh, Mary. The principal shook hands with me. Well, we certainly slipped it to him, all right.
1: We certainly did.
0: Oh, there's a great old guy.
1: Yeah, he's a great old guy. Come on in the house a minute.
0: Vision, that's what he's got. Why, there's a man that can see over the transom. Yes, sir, he's going to go places.
1: He sure is.
0: Oh, let me get that piano. I'm raring to go.
1: Wait a minute. I'll take the cover off. Here, give me a hand.
0: Mary, come here.
1: Yes, Jimmy?
0: You know, something's been troubling me lately.
1: What?
0: Well, do you think that our love affair has enough punch to it?
1: Huh?
0: Our love affair.
1: Oh, well, Jimmy, now that you mentioned...
0: Because I've got a new arrangement on it. Look, Our Love Affair by Jimmy Connors.
1: Oh.
0: Oh, it's a dynamite love song. It's just made to order for you. I'll play it. Wait till you get a load of this intro. It's got some chords that are really out of this world. Now, listen. It starts off a little flary. Are you listening to me?
1: Sure.
0: Then it softens down here. Violins, you know. Then the orchestra sneaks back in for the vocal. Like this. Now, listen. Our love affair will be such fun. We'll be the envy of everyone. Those famous lovers, we'll make them forget. From Adam and Eve to scarlet and red. Flutes and oboes. When youth has had its merry fling, we'll spend our evenings remembering to happy people who say on the square with fiddles, isn't ours a lovely love affair? Now, come on, you try it, huh?
1: Jimmy, are you sure you want me to sing with a band? You're not...
0: Why, of course not. We need you, Mary. You're as important to me as the brass section.
1: That's pretty important.
0: Well, come on, I'll try it, huh?

0: Oh, gee, Mary, you're swell.
1: Oh, it's a swell song.
0: Oh, but with you singing it like that at the dance, we'll be a sensation. You know, there's only one thing it lacks to make everything perfect.
1: What's that, Jimmy?
0: Oh, you'd think I was silly if I was to mention it.
1: Well, no, I wouldn't. Really, I wouldn't. What would make it all perfect, Jimmy?
0: Huh? Oh, a xylophone.
1: Oh.
0: Well, good night, Mary.
1: Good night.
2: Now listen, fellas. We're going to take this number again. Now let's get together on it. We got a dance to play here tonight. People are paying money.
3: Okay, Jimmy, we'll get
2: it. Come on, then. 1, 2.
1: Willie, will you hold the ladder while I hook these balloons up?
0: Sure, Mary.
4: Hiya, Mary.
1: Hello, Annie.
4: Say, how you doing with Jimmy?
1: Oh, I don't know. Honestly, Annie, I'm discouraged. You know, it does something to a girl's spirit to keep on fighting a losing battle to a snare drum.
4: Well, just keep holding out, Mary. You win.
1: Thanks.
0: Mary.
1: Yes, Willie?
0: Mary, I don't think Jimmy Connors appreciates you.
1: Why, Willie.
0: I mean it. Gee, if I were Jimmy Connors, I'd tell the whole world you were my girl.
1: Oh, well, that's why all the girls love you, Willie.
0: Yeah, but who wants all the girls?
2: Oh, that's great, fellas. Leave your music on the stands and don't forget 8 o'clock sharp and everybody with a clean shirt.
5: Hey, Jimmy. Jimmy, I can't make it at 8 o'clock. I have to pick up Annie.
2: You have to pick up Annie.
5: Well, gee, Jimmy.
2: Look, fella, you're going to play a saxophone or you're going to keep your mind on the gal? Somebody else will have to pick her up. I'll see you at 8 o'clock.
5: But, Jimmy, listen.
2: Hey, Mary. Mary, can I see you?
1: Yes, Jimmy?
2: Mary, I've got to get here early and help him set up, so I won't be able to stop by for you.
1: Oh.
2: How about it, Willie? Will you bring Mary for me?
5: Oh, yes,
2: you don't
5: sure.
2: mind coming with Willie, do you?
1: No, of course not.
2: Well, that's swell. I'll see you tonight.
0: Yeah, so long.
1: I always have a wonderful time when I'm with Willie. Don't I, Willie?
0: Yeah. And I always wind up with a pat on the head. Hey, Phil, it's a swell gate, isn't it?
5: Terrific.
2: Come on, give it, fellas, give.
0: Oh, I love to dance with you, Mary.
1: Thank you, Willie.
0: Gee, you know, I feel dandy. Couldn't we go someplace where we could, well, sort of be alone?
1: Oh, now, Willie, you'll be a good boy. Remember what I told you.
0: You know, Mary, I was studying up on Napoleon. Did you know he was a very short man?
1: Oh, Willie.
0: Listen to that. We're in, fellas. We're in.
2: Wasn't that a swell dance last night, Mom?
6: It certainly was. Oh, be careful with those dishes, Jimmy, and dry them off well.
2: Yeah, sure. But you should have heard what Mr. Judd said about the band. Oh, he's a swell guy.
6: Oh, Jimmy, be careful. You know, you've been nearly dropping that platter ever since you were 6 years old.
2: I've come much closer to it than that. Oh, Mom.
6: Yes, dear.
2: Mom, when do mothers stop thinking about their sons as being little boys?
6: I guess never, Jimmy. That's the fun of being a mother.
2: Mom, look, someday whenever you want anything, all you're going to have to do is just ask for it. No worries, no landlord, no store. I'm never going to stop until you've had 10 days of happiness for every one of those tough ones.
6: You know, Jimmy, parents live through their children. If you're happy, I'm happy. If you're successful, then I'll be a success.
2: Mom, you're worried about me, aren't you? Well, look, you don't have to worry about me because a lot of times a guy does things that people can't understand. Things crawl around inside of him that nobody in the whole world can understand.
6: What is it, Jimmy?
2: Mom, you and Dad, you wanted me to be a doctor, and after we lost him, you wanted it even more so. That's why it makes so tough for me to tell you that I can't. Oh, I'm so sorry I could almost bawl inside, but it's just not there. Why, Dad loved medicine. He loved every little part about it. That's why he was such a fine doctor. And the way he loved medicine, that's the way I love music. Why, when I'm sitting there at the drums, I feel as though I'm in the right place. I feel as though I belong there. And that's what I want to do.
6: You want to be a drummer? In an orchestra.
2: Well, that's part of music, Mom. It's rhythm, and, well, gee, it's been beating around in my mind ever since I can remember. Oh, I'm sure you'd understand if you thought about it as much as I did.
6: If you only knew, Jimmy, how much we've thought about it. Why, since before you were born, it started. Your father and I prayed you'd be a boy just for that reason. And to the very end, he clung to that ideal for you, to heal. And that's such a wonderful thing, Jimmy, in a world that's sick and suffering.
2: Yeah, I know, Mom. I thought a lot about that, too, but it's the same way in music. When the music's happy, it makes the people happy. When it's sad, they take things out of their lives that made them sad and lose them in music. Then they feel better afterwards. Tell me, Mom, in a way, isn't that sort of like healing, too? Isn't it? All right, Mom. All right. I'll be a doctor. Now, I'll be a good doctor.
6: Jimmy.
2: Yes, Mom?
6: I was wrong when I said that a mother never stops thinking of her son as a little boy. Why, there's always that time when a mother sees her son before her with a mind of his own, a world of his own, and a heart of his own. And it's then that she realizes whether she's made a success or a failure of her son as a boy. Just now I saw it. And I knew that I was proud of my boy.
2: Oh, Mom.
6: You could be a doctor, Jimmy, a good doctor. But if deep down inside your ambition is to make people happy with your music, why, that's all that matters. I'm satisfied.
2: Oh, you know, you're the most wonderful mom that ever lived.
6: But remember, son, the top of the ladder is very appealing. And for my sake, be careful how you climb that ladder.
2: I will. I will, Mom. And when I get there, nothing they could cook up would be too good for you. You know what? I'm going to make you a queen.

0: In just a moment, Mr. DeMille and our stars Mickey Rooney and Judy Garland will bring you Act Two of Strike Up the Band. And now here's our Hollywood news reporter, Libby Collins. She's ready to give us some inside information on what goes on out here in Hollywood. What's it about, Libby? Or rather, who's it about tonight?
1: It's about Rita Hayworth, who seems to be going places these days over at Columbia.
0: Rita Hayworth? Well, I saw her riding a bicycle down Sunset Boulevard only the other day.
1: Yes, she bicycles for exercise. She hasn't much time for it, though, these days. She's a very busy little lady, you know.
0: And a mighty pretty one, too, I noticed.
1: You and a lot of other people, Mr. Ruick. People would notice as lovely a girl as Rita anywhere.
0: Well, tell us more about her, Libby.
1: Well, Rita's one of many Hollywood starlets who has a very interesting background. Members of her family have been celebrated in the theater for generations, as actors or as dancers.
0: Rita's something of a dancer herself, isn't she? Seems to me she had dancing parts in her first pictures.
1: That's right. Only she gave up the dancing because she didn't want to be typed.
0: Smart girl, Rita. She'll go places.
1: Wait till you see her in her latest picture, Angels Over Broadway.
0: I'm certainly going to do that very thing.
1: And here's a piece of news you'll be specially interested in, Mr. Ruick. Lux Toilet Soap Active Lather Facials are a part of Rita's daily beauty care. 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
0: Well, Rita's like many other Hollywood stars, Libby. 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
2: Act Two of Strike Up the Band, starring Mickey Rooney as Jimmy Connors and Judy Garland as Mary Holden, with John Scott Trotter as Paul Whiteman. Dawn of the following morning found the maestro of Riverwood High up and stirring after a night of excited sleep. 7 a.m. found him reading the morning paper. At 7:02, his eyes bulged as he read a certain item. And now, at 7:05, he's flying toward Mary's backyard, his baggy trousers whipping out behind him in the breeze.
3: Hey, Mary! Mary! Ah! Hey, Mary!
4: What's
3: Mary!
4: Excitement!
5: Mary, give me a mountain. I want to crush it into a molehill.
4: Well, who's been feeding you vitamins?
5: Mary, I've got the greatest hunk of news since the invention of the wheel. Look. I just found this little piece in the newspaper. Paul Whiteman, America's number one band leader, has decided, due to the great wave of interest among the youth of America in modern music, to give the auditions to the high school dance orchestras in the various cities he is now playing. Now this is the important part. Mr. Whiteman's final selection will be guest starred on his weekly program on November 2nd from Chicago.
4: Oh, that is something. Oh, but Jimmy, it would cost a fortune to get that whole band to Chicago.
5: No. I figured it out. To get the band there and back by bus in 2 days in Chicago, it'll cost about $200. That's if nobody eats heavy.
4: Well, now, Jimmy, that's an awful lot of money, even if we had it.
5: Yeah, it is quite a bundle.
4: But it's not impossible.
5: Say, when's bank night?
4: You're pressing.
5: Yeah. Say, suppose we went over and we had a little talk with...
4: Mr. Judd.
5: Sure, the school board will do anything he says. Besides, he was crazy about our band last night.
4: Well, we ought to get him while he's in a good humor.
5: Well, what are we waiting for? Come on! There's the proposition, Mr. Judd. Publicity for the school, everything. What do you say?
6: Definitely no.
5: Oh. He said no, and I said oh, and that finished it. But there's more than one way of spending a top fill.
7: Yeah.
5: Yeah, I've been thinking it over all day. Now, how can we raise $200?
7: Yeah. You know, Jimmy, I think Annie's good and sore. She's really burned up all right.
5: Annie! Is that all I get out of you, Zanny? Aren't you interested in the band?
7: Oh, sure, Jimmy.
5: Well, don't you realize, Phil, we've only got 6 weeks to raise the money to get the kids to Chicago? This is a terrific thing. This isn't just baby talk.
7: Oh, I'm with you, Jimmy, all the way. You know
5: that. Well, all right. Now, how are we going to do it?
7: How about some punch boards?
5: Punch boards? Sure. And we'll give Annie away as the prize.
7: All right, if you're going to be a wise guy.
5: Oh, I was only kidding, Phil.
7: Hey, wait a minute. Why couldn't we make a deal with the Elks Club to give a dance at their Milk Fund Bazaar? It's only a month away.
5: Oh, they don't give dances at any... Hey, that's not a bad idea. We
8: We could put on our own show. That'd be different. We could make up our own specialties and sketches and dance routines.
7: Great. I like it already.
8: Say, what's the number one elk? The whatchamacallit?
7: Mr. Mollison. And he owes my dad money.
5: That's our man.
8: Get after him right away.
7: Yeah. You know what, Jimmy?
8: What?
7: I think I ought to call Annie.
5: Oh, are you making Valentine's again?
7: Well, wait till you're in love with somebody. You'll know what I'm going through.
5: Women to me, Phil, are just people.

0: Would it inconvenience you terribly?
1: No. Not at all. That, this way.
2: Back to work, class. Back to work.
1: Well, I guess that's all the books you need.
0: Thank you. Tell me, have you traveled very much?
1: Traveled? Well, a little. That is, my uncle took me to Chicago 3 years ago to see the World Series.
0: Oh, no, I mean the continent.
1: Which one?
0: Oh, you must see the Riviera.
1: Must I?
0: I met the most wonderful man there. Almost too beautiful, but he turned out to be a duke, and you know what they are.
1: Yeah, you gotta watch those dukes. Well, there goes the bell. That's the last class.
0: Oh, dear, we were just getting to know each other.
1: Yeah.
0: You know something? You're cute. Goodbye now. Yeah.
3: Mary, can I walk you home?
4: I'm sorry, Willie, but I have to work at the library today.
5: Oh, Jimmy! Jimmy Connors!
1: Hey, there's that new girl.
5: Hello, Jimmy. Were you looking for me?
3: Well, no, not exactly.
5: Come on, jump in. I'll drive you home in my car.
3: Well, thanks anyway, Barbara. I don't think that I can.
5: Oh, come on. Jump in.
3: Well, okay. Will you look at that? That Barbara gal doesn't waste any time, does she?
4: I guess so. I guess Jimmy doesn't either.
3: Just give me the word, Mira, and I'll slug him.
4: Well, Willie, don't forget, Napoleon had a whole army.
6: Mary, are you in charge of the library today?
4: That's right. Can I help you, Booper?
6: Well, I just wanted to return this book.
4: We'll leave it on the desk.
6: Okay. Hello, Mary.
4: Hello, Jimmy. Didn't I see you going home?
1: Yeah, I came back. Mary, about the county fair.
4: The fair? What about it?
1: Well, I thought that you and I, we had an understanding that we were going together. To the fair.
4: Yes.
1: Well, I kind of got myself all tied up and well...
4: With that new girl?
1: Yeah.
4: Oh. Oh, well, there was really no definite understanding that we were going together. Besides, I'm pretty busy. And fairs, they're just a bunch of livestock and a merry-go-round, and I've seen all that. Besides, there are a lot more important things in the world than going to fairs with people.
1: Sure, there are. Well, I thought I'd drop in and explain it to you. I knew you'd understand.
4: Oh, sure, I understand. You can always count on me, Jimmy. Just the same as you could your own cousin.
1: Yeah, and I appreciate it, too. Well, so long, Mary.
4: So long, pal. All the big professors state that every...

0: attraction at the fair? Bozo the African Dodger. Hit Bozo on the head with a baseball and you win a Cupid.
1: Hey, give me three more balls.
0: There you are, son.
2: But, Jimmy, you're just wonderful.
1: Oh, I'll hit that guy yet.
2: Hit him, Jimmy.
3: Hey, Jimmy.
1: Oh, hello, Willie. What are you doing here?
3: Listen, Mary says you got to come back to town. We got a date with Mr. Morrison about putting

0: the show.
1: Hey, give me some more balls.
2: Right here, son. Hit Bullzone, win a Cupid doll.
1: Hey, Willie, hold my coat, huh?
0: Hey, okay, but you gotta come along,
1: I
0: Jimmy.
1: I will. Just let me hit this guy once so I can get a Cupid doll for Barbara.
3: Oh, Jimmy, you're so sweet.
2: And he missed Bozo again.
0: I gotta go, Jim.
2: And he missed him again.
3: Yeah, Jimmy.
1: Oh, I'll get him this time.
2: He can't do it. He can't hit Bozo the Dodger.
1: Oh, all right, I quit.
3: Oh, Jimmy.
1: Oh, I'm sorry, Barbara. That guy dodges too fast. Say, how much do I owe you, mister?
2: $1.25.
1: All right, as soon as I get my wallet. Right in. Hey. Hey. Hey, where's my wallet?
2: Are you kidding? Now I'm gonna get that wallet routine, huh?
1: Honest, mister. It was in my coat pocket. Willie. Where's Willie?
3: He left, Jimmy.
1: Well, hey, Willie!
2: Okay, we know how to handle guys like you.
1: Now, hey, well, wait a minute, will you? I'll get the money.
2: No, no, you won't. You'll work out that, though.
1: What do you mean?
2: Listen, when a guy orders a meal in a restaurant and he can't pay, what does he do?
1: Well, he washes dishes.
2: Yeah. And when a guy throws a buck and a quarter's worth of balls at Bozo and can't pay, what does he do?
1: Well, I guess he... No,
2: yeah.
1: No. No, mister, you can't do that to me.
2: Hey, Bozo! Take the afternoon off. This guy's taking your place.
0: All right, let me go.
3: Jimmy.
2: Come on. Get the gas to that hole. Come on, get it in there.
0: Let me go.
2: All right, folks.
0: Oh.
2: It's the new boat,
0: oh.
2: though.
0: Oh,
2: it's the new
0: boat,
2: son. When it can't be all. He's new.
4: Hello, Jimmy. I thought I heard you out here.
1: Hello, Mary. Are you very mad?
4: Yes, I'm pretty mad. Did Barbara enjoy the fair?
1: I don't know.
4: What's that bandage on your head?
1: Ow.
4: She didn't hit you in the head, did she?
1: No, I got hit with a baseball.
4: In the football season?
1: Well, it was out of season.
4: Oh.
1: But look, Phil. Phil told me how great you were with Mr. Mollison and the Elks Committee. And...
4: Well, we had to do it today. You weren't here.
1: No, I wasn't here. I want a great band. I want them to be a success more than anything in the world. And I go rolling off like a rubber tire just when they need me. Why do I do things like that?
4: Because you're stubborn, that's why. Just because you got on a pair of long pants, you think you know everything.
1: Well, why don't you tell me when
4: me?
1: I go...
4: Me? Look, you're going to have to figure out your own problems. After all, you can't carry somebody around for the rest of your life to keep telling you when you get off the track. Can you?
1: No. I can't do anything like that. It's just that I thought that maybe you and me, we could work in a little... closer cooperation with each other, that's all.
4: You mean sort of like a pal?
1: No, it's a little more than just a pal. Well, what I mean is, Mary, that couldn't you be my girl without us getting silly about it?
4: Oh, you're going to have to work out your own personal problems. From now on, we're business partners. And whatever we do together is for the success of the band, but let's keep very impersonal about the whole thing.
1: Sure, if that's the way you want it, Mary.
4: Well, then we got to move fast.
1: Yeah.
4: Do you remember the day we were up in the attic looking at all those old-fashioned clothes my mother and dad used to wear?
1: Yeah.
4: And remember the melodrama we wrote with all those old things in it, but we never got a chance to put it on?
1: Oh, sure.
4: Well, that's it. That's the show I told Mr. Mollison about.
1: You did?
4: Uh-huh.
1: Well, what did he say?
4: He thought it was great.
1: Well, that's wonderful.
4: Well, it's going to be more than wonderful. It's going to be the greatest thing that ever hit Riverwood.
5: My arms, my dove!
3: Oh, my God!
5: Moral love triumphs over all!
1: They tore up the joint.
6: Oh,
1: what's the matter, Willie?
6: I hurt my arm in that last scene when you yanked me up on the wire.
1: Oh. Here, let me take a look at it.
6: No, leave it alone. It's okay. It's just a little sore.
1: Well, kid, you better go and put it to bed. Hey, Mary, you were great.
4: Thanks, Jimmy. You were swell, too.
1: Oh, thanks.
4: You're coming over to the house with the rest, aren't you?
1: Why, I'd like to. That's if you're not too tired.
4: Oh, no.
1: Well, you know, you've got to take good care of yourself.
4: I will.
7: Jimmy, can I speak to you?
1: Oh, hello, Barbara.
7: Come over here.
1: Yeah, sure.
7: I just wanted to tell you how good you were, Jimmy.
1: Thanks. Well, I've got
7: Jimmy, Dad's giving me a party at the country club next Saturday night. Will you come?
1: I'd love to. That's if I'm going to be in town.
7: Oh, I'm so glad. The only trouble is I haven't been able to make up my mind about the music.
1: You mean you haven't hired a band yet?
7: No.
1: Oh, well, maybe I could help you.
7: You might drive home with me and talk to Dad. He'll be there. Oh, I hate to spoil your evening.
1: Oh, no, not at all. Hey, kids, yeah. I'll see you later. I got some important business to attend to. Hey, Willie, take care of Mary, will you?
3: Jimmy, wait.
1: I won't be long, Mary.
3: Jimmy.
4: Well, there he goes again.
1: Yeah, some bird just gotta be shot twice before they stop flying.
7: Another piece of cake, Jimmy?
1: No more, thanks.
7: This is my favorite room in the house. It's so cozy, isn't it?
1: Yeah. Now, look, about that dance.
7: Someday I'm going to have an enormous yacht. Wouldn't you love to go to the South Seas?
1: Yeah. It might be nice in the wintertime.
7: There aren't very many good-looking boys in this town, are there? What's the matter?
1: Nothing. Sorry. I just got something tangled in my pipes.
7: You know, Jimmy, when I look back and remember the thousands of dates I've had with so many different boys, when I think of the time I've wasted, the empty hours.
1: Oh, I wouldn't say that.
7: Don't move away, Jimmy.
1: Look, I think I'd better.
7: James, do you really want to kiss me?
1: Huh?
8: Barbara!
1: Oh, who's that?
7: It's my father. Hello, Dad.
8: Hello, darling. Well, what's this? Another young man?
7: I want you to meet a very talented musician and one of my dearest friends, James Connors.
8: Oh, how are you?
1: How do you do, Mr. Morgan?
7: James has the most wonderful orchestra in the whole world, and he's volunteered to play for my birthday party for only $50. Isn't that just wonderful?
8: Oh, well, that's very nice of you, Mr. Connors, but, Barbara, I wish I'd known about this before.
7: Why, Dad?
8: Well, I'm afraid I've made other arrangements. I've already signed the contract.
1: Oh, I see.
8: But we want you to come to the party, and you can bring your whole orchestra. It isn't every day you get a chance to hear Paul Whiteman.
1: Paul Whiteman?
8: Yes. He'll be winding up his tour near here, and...
1: Paul Whiteman in Riverwood?
8: Yes.
1: Well, thanks. We'll be there. Just try and keep us away. Well, goodbye. I gotta go now.
7: Hey, look over the chair.
1: Sorry, I didn't even see it.
8: Oh,
1: No, I'm fine. I'm great. I'm glad to have met you, Mr. Morgan. You too, Barbara. I mean, Mr. Morgan. Well, thanks. Goodbye. Paul Whiteman in Riverwood.

0: In just a moment, Mr. DeMille and our stars Mickey Rooney and Judy Garland will bring you Act 3 of Strike Up the Band. And now let's see if Sally here is alert and on her toes this evening. I'm going to ask her a question. You ready, Sally?
1: Yes, Professor Ruick.
0: Sally, can you define the word quality?
1: Oh, that's easy. Quality is defined as, it's... Oh, dear.
0: Looks like a zero for you tonight, Sally. But I'll help you out. Here's how the dictionary defines it. Quality is a distinctive trait or virtue, excellence of character.
1: Oh. Why, that's just what I was going to say, Mr. Ruick.
0: Yes, you were. But seriously, Sally, now that you know what the official definition is, can you think of any other way of defining quality?
1: Why, Oh, yes, Lux Toilet Soap. 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

0: The curtain rises on the third act of Strike Up the Band. The dance at the country club has brought the world-famous Paul Whiteman and his orchestra to Riverwood. On the club veranda, Mary stands in the shadows listening. She is alone, as usual. Then she notices a quiet figure near the porch steps.
1: Hello, Lily. What are you doing out here?
2: Oh, nothing.
1: Well, come on inside and let's dance.
2: No, thanks.
1: Willie, you've acted awfully funny ever since the night of the show. You're not mad at anything, are you?
2: Oh, no, I'm not mad.
1: Oh, well, that's well. Come on, then.
2: Oh,
1: Willie, what's wrong?
2: It's just my arm. It hurts something awful.
1: Your arm? Well, where?
2: Don't touch it.
1: Willie, have you seen a doctor?
2: They don't know nothing.
1: Oh, Willie, that's very foolish. If something's wrong, you should have it looked at. Promise me you'll go see a doctor tomorrow morning.
2: Okay, I'll go, but it won't do any good.
3: Mary, where are you?
1: Here.
3: Mary.
1: Here, Phil.
3: Oh, Mary, come inside quick. We're going to give an audition for Mr. Whiteman.
1: What? Did he say so?
3: No, he doesn't know it. The orchestra's out for a smoke, and Jimmy got the idea. We're going to get up in that bandstand and give out ourselves.
1: Oh, we can't do that.
3: We're doing it. Come on, he wants you to take the vocal.

0: You, son. Come over here, will you?
1: Yes, sir. You want to see me?
0: Yes. My name's Whiteman.
1: Yeah, I know, Mr. Whiteman. I guess I ought to apologize for taking over like that.
0: Never mind that now. Stick around after we finish. I want to speak to you.
1: Mom, are you awake?
2: Why, Jimmy, what on earth?
1: Mom, it's happened. I told you it would. We're on our way. I got a job.
2: A job? Why, Jimmy, what do you mean?
1: Mr. Whiteman heard our band tonight. Paul Whiteman, Mom, and he's offered me a regular job with an orchestra in New York. All our troubles are over.
2: Oh, Jimmy, I'm so glad for you, son. And I'm so proud.
1: Oh, God, Mom, just think of it. New York.
2: Just you, Jimmy? Not the rest of the band?
1: Well, all he needed was a drummer.
2: I see. Well, I wonder what they'll say.
1: Why, they'll... Why?
2: Everybody's looking forward so to going to Chicago. Everybody's been working so hard. Working for the whole group.
1: Yeah, I know what you're thinking, but...
2: Do you? I remember when you started the band. When you told me that they believed in you. Had faith in you. Would stick by you. What suddenly becomes of them now? They're the same people.
1: But this is my one big chance. I can't give it up. Don't ask me to.
2: You'd be climbing the first rung of the ladder... By walking out on your friends.
1: Yeah, I know it now. I can see it. I guess I just didn't stop to think. I just thought it would be so wonderful for both of us.
2: And so it can be, Jimmy. But not quite so fast.
1: Yeah, I guess you're right.
2: Where are you going, son?
1: You know where I'm going. I'm going to tell Mr. Whiteman that the deal is on.
3: What you're trying to tell me is that you can't take the job. Is that it?
1: Yes, sir, I thought I could, but I just got to talk to my mother, and well, she straightened me out on a few things.
3: Mothers have a knack at that sort of thing, don't they, Jimmy?
1: Yes, sir.
3: You know, Jimmy, after listening to a lot of young bands all over the country, I don't think it would be fair to select just one band. There are too many good ones. So I'm going to devote my whole program to a high school band contest. And, Jimmy, I'm going to play it safe. I'm going to let the public worry about who's best.
1: Gosh, that sounds terrific, Mr. Whiteman.
3: I've already selected three bands. I think I'll make it four. Do you want to try?
1: Do we?
3: Chicago, Saturday night. Will you be there?
1: Why, you couldn't keep us away. Oh.
3: What's the matter?
1: Oh, I forgot, Mr. Whiteman. It's going to cost us $200 to get the band to Chicago, and, well, we've only got $150. Mr. Whiteman, do you think you could see your way clear to give me a loan of $50? I'll give you my personal note, and I could put my drums up as security. They mean more to me than anything in the world.
3: You'd really do that, Jimmy?
1: Yes, I would, Mr. Whiteman.
3: It's a deal.
1: Oh, gosh, thanks.
4: Hey, Mary,
1: wait up.
5: I can't, Jimmy, I'm in a hurry.
1: Listen, I did. I got the $200, we're leaving for Chicago Friday night.
5: That's great, Jimmy, wonderful.
1: Oh, wait up, will you? What's the rush?
5: Mrs. Brewster just phoned Willie's sick. The doctor's there and she wants me to come over right away.
1: Willie's sick? Why, is it serious?
5: I guess it is, all right.
1: Well, let's get going. What do you say, Doc? What's the matter with Willie?
5: How serious is it, Doctor?
6: Well, from what I can gather, he must have injured his arm when he was swung up on that wire during your show.
5: His arm?
6: Yes. And unfortunately, what was a simple fracture then has developed into a serious complication now.
1: Well, what are you doing for him, Doc?
6: There's not much I can do, Jimmy. Unless that boy is operated on within the next few hours, I can't be responsible for him.
5: Oh, no.
1: We've got to do something.
6: I've phoned the best orthopedic man I know, Dr. Lynn, at the General Hospital in Chicago. But he's operating today and can't possibly get away. We'd have to take Willie to Chicago immediately.
1: Well, all right, let's take him there.
5: Couldn't we charter a plane?
6: That would cost a lot of money, Mary. I'm afraid that Mrs. Brewster could hardly afford that.
1: Well, how much would it cost, Doctor?
6: About $200.
1: Mm-hmm. Call the airport. We have the money.
6: $200?
1: Sure, right here in my pocket. What are you waiting for?
6: All right, I'll take care of it.
5: Doctor?
6: Yes?
5: Could we see Willie now, please?
6: Yes, I think you should. Go right in.
1: Hi, you, Willie.
7: Hello. I heard what you just said out there, and I'm not going.
5: Going where?
7: In that airplane.
1: Oh, but you've got to go.
7: I know where you're getting the money, and you're not going to spend it on me.
1: Oh, what's money? It's like corny saxophone players. You can shake it out of trees.
5: Look, Willie, I'm your friend, aren't I?
7: Yeah.
5: And Jimmy's your friend, too, isn't he?
7: Yeah.
5: Well, have we never asked you to do anything that wasn't good for you. Look, Willie, Jimmy's a boss, and the only reason we've gotten anywhere with the band is because we've listened to him. And everybody's always done what he's asked us to. Even hard things. Things that we sometimes didn't agree with, but the only reason the band has done anything, the play and the dance, well, those were little things. And now, don't you see, Willie, you're giving us a chance to do a big thing. Why, to Jimmy and me and every person in the band, you're more important than all the broadcasts in the world. We've got the rest of our lives to do broadcasts.
1: Look, Willie, I know you'll do it because I know you won't let us down.
5: You'll do it, won't you, Willie?
7: I always wanted to ride in an airplane.
8: Riverwood boy undergoes operation. There it is in the paper, Barbara.
9: I read it. He's going to get well, too, and it's all because of Jimmy Connors.
8: So you've said before.
10: Mr. Connors is here, sir.
8: Well, show him in.
10: Yes, sir. This way, please.
8: Thank you. Hello, Jimmy.
1: Oh, hello, Mr. Morgan. Hello, Barbara.
9: Hello.
8: Had your breakfast?
1: No, thanks. I don't care for anything to eat.
8: Well, sit down.
1: Thank you, sir.
8: Tell me, what time is Mr. Whiteman's broadcast tonight?
1: Oh, 8 o'clock.
8: Well, think you could win that contest?
1: I know we could if we were there.
8: How long would it take you to get your band together and get out of town? Half an hour?
1: Easy. Why?
8: Because there's a special train pulling into the yards in 3/4 of an hour, and I want you to be on it.
1: You mean that? Oh, you're kidding me.
8: I'm not kidding. Now get going and strike up the band.
1: Oh, Mr. Morgan, thanks. I'll get the fellas and I'll... Well, thanks a
9: Look
1: lot.
9: Out for the
1: Well, so long, Mr. Morgan.
11: Goodbye, Jimmy. Be careful.
1: Goodbye, Mom. Do you think we're going to be the best?
11: Everybody in Riverwood thinks so.
1: Well, then we will be. You know what, Mom?
11: What, Jimmy?
1: I'm going to make you a queen. Goodbye.

0: Thank you, ladies and gentlemen. For the past hour, you have been listening to four of the leading high school bands of our country, competing for the prize offered on this program. I want to thank you for your votes by phone and telegram, because it was your votes which helped us pick the winner. And now here it is, a name you're probably hearing for the first time tonight, but it's a name that may become a musical byword, Jimmy Connors and his band. Here you are, Jimmy. This trophy belongs to you.
1: Oh, thank you. Thank you, Mr. Whiteman.
2: Oh, Jimmy, it's wonderful.
1: Gosh, aren't you thrilled, Mary? Here, this trophy should have gone to you.
2: Me? Oh, Jimmy.
1: Thank you. Thank you, Mr. Whiteman. Ladies and gentlemen. Well, I guess this is it. I don't have to tell you how I feel. If I felt any better, I couldn't stand it. You know, when something wonderful like this happens to anybody, I suppose you ought to thank somebody. They're not here, but I know they're listening in. Mr. Judd, I was all wrong about you. You'll always be a swell guy with us because you said, I'll buy the first ticket. And as for you, Willie, even though you're in love with my girl, I want you to know that we're all thinking about you, and we want you to hurry up and get out of bed because we all need you. And Mom, I don't know what I was thinking about when I said that someday I'd make you a queen. Because if you hadn't been a queen all the time, I'd never be here now. Thank you.

0: It's a bit amazing how Mickey Rooney and Judy Garland learned so much about acting at their age. But here they are for a well-earned curtain call. A leading man and leading lady.
1: Huh. How do you like that, Mickey? You're a leading man.
2: Say, that's okay, and you're a leading lady.
0: How long have you been acting, Mickey?
2: For quite a long time, Mr. DeMille. I was in a vaudeville act with my folks when I was 11 months old.
1: Did you have a good part, Mickey, or just a walk-on?
2: Well, to tell the truth, Judy, it was sort of a carry-on, you know?
0: 11 months old? Well, what was the part?
2: Happy New Year.
1: I don't get it.
2: You don't get it?
1: No.
2: Well, you know, the kid in the three-cornered pants, Happy New Year, you know?
1: Boy, you certainly are versatile.
2: Oh, I don't know. It was just the type in those days. Now, Judy, I think we ought to tell Mr. DeMille that we had a swell time in the Lux Radio Theater this week.
1: That's right. It was grand, Mickey.
0: Well, I'm a stranger here myself, but I'll give your message to my little brother, Cecil.
1: And I want to tell the audience something about Lux Soap, too. You know, I use it all the time to take care of my complexion, and, well, I think Lux Soap is swell. I guess a lot of other people think so, too.
0: You've got a point there, Judy. As a matter of fact, literally millions of cakes of Lux toilet soap are purchased every week in the year by the women of this country. And, of course, a great big feather in our cap is the fact that out here in Hollywood, 9 out of 10 famous screen stars use Lux toilet soap. But speaking of good things, the Lux Radio Theater has a rare treat in store for us next Monday night. And now I'll ask CB in New York to tell us about next week's play. Come in, Cecil.
3: I'm right here, Bill. And I've certainly spent a delightful evening on the audience side of our footlights tonight. Next Monday night, we're going to present the classic story, Wuthering Heights. And our stars are Ida Lupino and Basil Rathbone. It's a great love story, a tense, exciting drama, with Ida Lupino as Kathy and Basil Rathbone as Heathcliff. Wuthering Heights was a great hit on the screen. And I believe the Lux Radio Theater will reach one of its high points of the season next Monday night.
2: Ida Lupino and Basil Rathbone in Wuthering Heights. Well, that's for me. How about you, Judy?
1: Me too. Good night.
2: So long, Mr. DeMille.
0: Good night. Good night. You two made it a great night for the Lux Radio Theater. 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This is William C. DeMille saying good night to you, as my brother says, from Hollywood.
4: Heard in tonight's play with John Stockfather as Paul Whiteman, Louis Silver's orchestra as Paul Whiteman's orchestra, Larry Nunn as Willie, Charles Peck as Philip, Betty Jean Haney as Barbara, Frederick Warlock as Mr. Morgan, Jane Morgan as Mrs. Connors, Griff Barnett as Mr. Judd, Byron Kane as Booper, Dwayne Thompson as Miss Hodges, Lou Merrill as the Barker, Harry Humphreys as the Doctor, Noreen Gamill as Miss Pink, Sue Garland as Annie, and Bud McAllister, Dick Kober, and Anise Reese. Mickey Rooney and Judy Garland appeared tonight through the courtesy of Metro-Goldwyn-Mayer and are currently seen on the screen in Strike Up the Band. Our music is directed by Louis Silvers, and your announcer has been Melville Ruick.
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0: October 28th, the Lux Radio Theater, Paul Whiteman and company, here on same time, same station. 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
1: I'm John1, that's the number one, John1Gassman@gmail.com. We continue with Paul Whiteman, part two, and we continue with the great discussion and comments of Perry Huntoon on Yesterday USA from February 16, 2025.
2: All right, yeah, let's get into it. For those of who were here last month, we were honoring Ferdy Grofe, Paul Whiteman's chief arranger from the beginning of the band in 1920, right up well into the 30s anyway. And tonight we're going to turn the spotlight on another arranger, and that is Bill Challis. Bill Challis's tenure with the band was much shorter, and this is going to be an unusual program into most of the recordings we're going to play today are for one specific year, 1928. But we will travel a couple of years beyond that, but I think 10 or 11 of the 14 tunes will be from the 1 year. Anyway, Bill Challis, a very interesting fellow. He was born in Wilkes-Barre, Pennsylvania, 1904. Took up the violin, but he switched to C melody saxophone and took up arranging. And in 1926, he submitted some of his work to the manager of the Gene Golket Greystone Ballroom Band, which at that time was one of the finest dance bands of the 1920s. And he joined the band and was responsible for many of the arrangements Golket used. But a year later, Gene broke up the band, and Challis accepted an offer to join Paul Whiteman. And he stayed until 1931, when due to economic conditions, Paul was forced to drastically reduce the size of his orchestra, and Bill was one of those let go at that time. But for 4 years that he was with Whiteman, he left an impressive body of work, and we're going to sample that tonight. His very first arrangement for Paul was on Hoagie Carmichael's Washboard Blues, which Whiteman recorded on November 18th, 1927. We covered that tune in our last series of Paul Whiteman, so we're not going to play that tonight, but we will move on to two songs recorded on January 24th, 1928 by the 16-piece orchestra that included Bix Beiderbecke, Jimmy Dorsey, and one violin, Kurt Dieterle. Well, first up, Smile, not to be confused with the Charlie Chaplin tune of the same name that was recorded by Nat King Cole in 1954. This is an earlier Smile. Challis's arrangement here, I think, is quite clever. Trombonist Bill Rank solos, with the trumpets playing some syncopated notes behind him, and the saxophone section plays a sweet chorus, followed by a short, hot solo by Bix, before Skin Young, substituting for an absent Bing Crosby, does a short vocal, followed by the sweet quartet vocalizing, and then it gets going with Jimmy Dorsey, Bix, and even Kurt Dieterle on violin to finally bring the record to a close. Here we go with Smile.

One of Bill Chalice's earliest arrangements for the band Smile. Well, we're going to stay with that very same recording session of January 24th. And now we're going to feature a Rodgers and Hart tune, My Heart Stood Still. That tune was from the London Review, One Damn Thing After Another. A hit for the band, this arrangement features a sweet trio, plus Al Raker on the vocal, followed by a full chorus by Frankie Trumbauer on C Melody Sax, and it ends with a short flute solo. A fairly interesting arrangement. My Heart Stood Still.

I find that really interesting. Challis handled that one with a very slow vocal by the Sweet Trio, and then all of a sudden he opens it up. Trumbauer does his C melody sax, and the band just really brings it alive here. And then we kind of fade out with this little short flute solo. Very well done. Well, 4 days later, Whiteman is back in the studio, this time to record an Al Jolson standard, Back in Your Own Backyard. That was a big hit for Ruth Etting that year, and much later revived by Patti Page in 1950. But this is an instrumental, and Challis's delightful arrangement features hot solos by both Bix and Jimmy Dorsey. This is a fairly extended number, and I think he does a very fine job on it. Back in Your Own Backyard.

An interesting arrangement. At one point, it looks like he had designed it so that it could be cut off for, say, a 10-inch recording, but instead it extends on considerably to make it a good 12-inch 78. Beautiful arrangement, back in your own backyard. Well, moving to February of 1928, Paul Whiteman reaches back to 1919 for the tune Dardanella. And that was recorded originally by Ben Sylvan, and it was the second biggest selling record of the 1920s. 5 million copies sold during that decade. That's for that period of time, that was quite amazing. But for whatever reason, Paul's recording wasn't released by RCA Victor until 1936, some 8 years after the recording session. I have no idea why. In later years, Acker Bilk made a notable recording of it. I think that was in 1958. And in 1960, Bing Crosby and Louis Armstrong had a wonderful duet recording of it on an album they made for MGM. But on the Whiteman recording, Chalice utilizes both clarinets and violins to good effect on the verse. Big solos for a full chorus. Trumbauer also solos. A very fine recording of this old standard, Dardanella.

Dardanella, from February 9th, 1928. Well, later in the month, Paul Whiteman recorded Sugar, a 1926 tune made popular then by Ethel Waters. It was a hit also for Whiteman, and much later, a hit for Vic Damone, 1953. Now a jazz standard, cellist made a very advanced arrangement for that period. This time he and Bix were studying Debussy and Ravel quite intently, and this arrangement shows that influence. Bill used more woodwinds than normal, more complex harmonies than usually found on a dance band number, and this is quite noticeable toward the end of the number. Earlier, Charles Strickland plays a straight baritone sax solo, with Bix dancing around that solo with his delightful jazzy notes. Altogether, I think it's a pretty fine recording. Sugar!

Sugar. Well, we're moving to March, and we have a famous Carmen Lombardo tune for us, Coquette, sometimes referred to as Little Coquette, but the title on the label says Coquette. That was a tune to charter for both Guy Lombardo and the Dorsey Brothers that year, and much later in 1953, Vic Damone had a minor hit with it. Again, this will be an instrumental version of the tune, though. Lead trumpet player Charlie Margulis has an exceptional opening solo with his muted trumpet. And other highlights of the recording are the 16 bars of the Dix-led Hot Brass Trio and an 8-bar hot trombone solo by Bill Ragg. It's a pretty jazzy number, Coquette.

Coquette. Well, we'll now turn to a Richard Whiting tune, Lovable. And we're going to bring on Bing Crosby for a very fine vocal version. And while we didn't hear Bing earlier yet today, from the past, his voice has become noticeably smoother than on earlier recordings with Whiteman. The recording begins with a baritone sax solo by Charles Strickland and an alto sax solo by Trumbauer. And following Bing's vocal, Bix has a brief hot solo. A very fine arrangement and well played by the orchestra. Lovable.

above. There's no use talking, you're so lovable. When we go walking, I throw out my chest, say you're the best. Others just imitate kisses that you create, lovable. You've got a way of petting.

Fine arrangement. On the Milton Ager, Jack Yellen tune, My Pet. Sophie Tucker had recorded it about 6 weeks earlier, and Mix had also recorded it with Frankie Trumbauer just 12 days earlier than the Whiteman recording. He also used the Bill Chalice arrangement. But for the Whiteman recording, Mix and Bill worked out in advance two Bix-led trumpet cornet trio passages that are very well syncopated. The vocal group is Crosby, Al Rinker, Jack Fulton, Charles Gaylord, and Skin Young. Bing does a little scatting, and Trumbauer has a hot solo. And for some reason on this recording, three pianos were used, although I don't think you could tell that from listening to it. My Pet.

from April 22nd, 1928, My Pet. And we move exactly 1 month forward to May 22nd, and Paul Whiteman is now recording for Columbia. And we have another Richard Whiting tune, Is It Going to Be Long? And Bill Chalice makes good use of the contrasting styles of Henry Bussey and Bix. After a brief introduction, Bussey plays one of his muted trumpet solos. They were calling him then as Walking on Eggshells. A brief baritone sax solo leads to a hot break by Bix, followed by the Bix-led brass trio playing the verse. And following two hot tenor sax solos, Bix chimes in again, and Henry Bussey reprises his earlier muted trumpet solo. A great arrangement, but no indication that the recording did well sales-wise. But I like it anyway. Is It Going to Be Long?

Is it going to be long? Well, following day, the band recorded another chalice arrangement, and this one's hot all the way through. The tune, Oh, You Have No Idea, it's anchored all the way through by the Big Sled Trumpet Trio. Min Liebrook solos on bass sax, Trumbauer solos on a C melody sax, a very top-notch arrangement by chalice and well executed by the band. Oh, You Have No Idea.

Oh, you have no idea. Well, moving to June, we have an obscure Jack Yellen tune. I'd rather cry over you rather than smile at somebody else. The chalice provides a fine arrangement. Charlie Margulis offers some solid lead trumpet and an introduction before the Squeak Trio. Fulton, Gaylord, and Young take the vocal, followed immediately by the Rhythm Boys, Bing, Harry Barris, and Al Rinker. Bix takes a break, then leads, and Tram follows with a hot solo. And after some more solos, Margulis brings the record to an end with his broad-toned trumpet. Rather interesting arrangement and a lot of vocal work here. I'd rather cry over you.

Well, we're going to jump ahead a whole year, finally get into 1929 in the month of May. And this is one of my favorite recordings from the period, Opus Hannah. I discovered this in the early 50s when I bought volume 2 of a 3-part Columbia LP set titled The Big Spiderbeck Story. And it was really my introduction to both Dix and the early Bing Crosby. Bing recollected that this recording, Opus Hannah, was not particularly successful, as Whiteman recorded it strictly as a favor to the lady who wrote it. Nevertheless, it's very well performed by the orchestra. On the recording, Charles Strickfaden opens with a mellow French horn solo. Frank Trumbauer solos on alto sax instead of his usual C melody sax. And on the vocal, which I find stunning, Bing comes in with a jazzy glissando, an absolutely marvelous touch. And he closes the short vocal with more jazzy phrasing, overlapped by Bix as he comes in for a muted cornet solo. Wonderful arrangement, great performances by all. Oh, Miss Hannah.

Well, Vincent Heumans wrote he wrote the songs for the Broadway play Great Day, including the title song and this one, Without a Song. The play was not a success. It only lasted for 29 performances, but it was turned into a film starring Joan Crawford. Billy Rose wrote the lyrics, and the tune, with some alteration to eliminate the phrase, some darkies were born, has become a standard. The Whiteman recording was a big hit, and later versions by Frank Sinatra, Billy Eckstine, Perry Como were quite notable. Chalice was a bit constrained, as there was no verse for the song, and he had to score it for 3.5 straight choruses. Bix is long gone, but Charles Strickfaden offers a fine tenor saxophone solo prior to the vocal. Here it's Bing Crosby with a magnificent vocal and using the then innovative but now commonplace device of running into the last 8-bar section without a break in sound. Great arrangement, fine performance. This is from October 1929, Without a Song.

without a song. Well, by mid-1930, the Great Depression had taken hold, and it affected the Whiteman Band to such a degree that Paul had to cut back. And in May, Paul reluctantly let go 9 musicians, plus Bill Challis. So here's one of Bill's last arrangements for the band, recorded in June 1930, about a month after Bill's departure. From the film, Call of the West, this is a Jack Yellen tune, Sittin' on a Rainbow. Trumbauer offers 2 good C melody sax solos, and the vocal is by a group called the Rondoliers. Sittin' on a Rainbow.

0: Hitman Rainbow. Well, Bill went on to freelance, offering arrangements to other band leaders, and later worked closely with Glenn Gray and the Cass Lomo Orchestra. And notably, he led some early 1936 recording sessions featuring a young Dee Wayne on some of the vocals. He rejoined Whiteman again in 1938 for a while, and we'll hear a couple of his arrangements for that band in our final segment of this series 2 months from now. In the meantime, next month, we'll just take a stroll through the 1930s, picking some key tunes from here and there that are not usually heard or remembered that well. That's it for tonight.
1: 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And I suppose we should play all Bing Crosby because he had enough kids during his lifetime, but we won't. 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That's a lot of good comedy and drama coming your way. 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

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He is lovingly now known as Roscoe.

with one hit after another, my brother. Let's just party on. Hope that you're not caught up in any of those motorway jams, huh? That's what happens on the weekend, especially when the weather starts warming up like

0: Alexa, can you hear me okay?
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0: Are you a little surfer girl?
1: 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Catching waves of information instead of ocean swells.
0: Ooh. Well, I'm going to play you a song.

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Radio's best mix with the Improv. All right, wild child, let's do it one time.

And that's the name of the game. That's how we make it play. Thank you. It is radio time. And the Emperor Roscoe's on the wireless with you, checking in. So many of you I missed out on last week. Apologies. But we'll catch up with Donald and Simon Tate, Stuart Thompson, Chris Donovan. I know you're back again. Brian Wade.

0: the celebs and all the rest ready to go as we keep on doing our beach party Saturday. All right, turn up the wireless right now. I want everybody to hear this.
1: You know, Presley and Barry have had their hits redone. And Little Richard is still claiming number one. But with a wave of nostalgia, there's some songs you should know. They were

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somewhere. Rolling Stones on this beach party weekend. I like it. It's the first really big hot one at the weekend. I think we may have had a spurt or two, but it's really happening. By the way, Nigel Havers has revealed that a new film about the Rolling Stones. It's mainly about the drug bust in Redlands. It's in development. That was that celebrity court case back in the 60s. I remember it well. The 74-year-old said the project is expected to follow a recent state musical adaptation of the story at the Chichester Festival, and a film is now being planned for later this year. So that's kind of cool. I'm not sure if Mick is that thrilled, but that's the Stones, and their legacy, it continues. I'm going to continue with you and great music.

on in. You'll be eating me, and we'll get it on for thee. Trivia and news coming up in just a minute or two. It's 79 Fahrenheit, 25 Celsius here in L.A. It's warmer where you are.

together with a little beat. And by the way, there's another documentary coming out. I'll have the details for you a little bit later on. This one is not quite as pleasant, I think. Sue Sherman, check it in. Des Miller. Paul Downey. Golly. Brian Nichols. Trevor Lee. Paul Green. Lee Morris. Nice to have you guys with us on this kind of a beachy weekend, isn't it? Well, with this kind of hot weather we're having. Not us. Here in California, we're on the cool side. But I know in the UK, the beaches are full. And let me take you back to 1969. The Rolling Stones held a photo call in Hyde Park to introduce a new guitarist, Mick Taylor. Concert was free. 1970, on this week, the Beatles started a two-week run at number one on the charts with The Long and Winding Road. And 1975 in June, Peter Frampton played the first of two nights at the Winterland Ballroom in San Francisco. They recorded the whole thing, and they got one of the best Frampton Comes Alive million-selling albums out of it. 87 on this week, Whitney Houston started a six-week run at number one. That was This Is Whitney album, I believe. A lot of good things happened, and the music that we have continues to dominate for you. Let me take you there with Bob Dylan. It was positively Fourth Street.

beach party time with the Emperor Oscar. Nice to have you with us. I love it when it gets hot, as long as the air conditioning still works inside. It's kind of important. Broadway hit Hell's Kitchen, which is all about the R&B star Alicia Keys, is soaring on the L.A. stage, doing very well. If you want to check things out, Hell's Kitchen. Brad Pitt and Inez closer and closer as Angie gets ready to flee L.A. They're getting closer to nuptials, I am told. However, Jennifer Lopez does live a special life. I thought we'd look into it a little bit here. Lavish lifestyle comes to mind. A-list standards. I mean, every month she'll drop hundreds of thousands of dollars on private jet trips, designer clothes, spas, her friends. What is she now? What, 56? She has a large entourage, private chefs. Everybody's earning lots of dosh. And what can I say? She sees it that way. I was born to have this money and spend it. Living large means, you just buy what you want. She's not doing so well financially with some of her projects, so I'm going to have to keep an eye on that one there. Jessica Biel and Justin Timberlake are closer than ever to getting answers about his health. Before he knew he had Lyme disease, of course, he had lots of symptoms, and the symptoms were making the marriage very difficult. Now that she knows what it's all about, she's a little bit more sensitive to his needs, if you know what I'm saying. As I want to be sensitive to your needs, too. Because I want to make you one of the guys, or maybe one of the girls would be even better.

Little soul finger on this surfing birthday bash of a beach weekend. Can I get all that in one thing? I guess I did. King of rhythm and the king of rhyme, cranking to blow your mind right here with the best mix on radio. You never know what's coming next because I don't either. In our news, Shakira, what can we say? She's really moving upward rapidly at the moment. Got $60 million back from, I believe it was an agency accusing her of tax fraud. And they were found out to be wrong, and she gets $60 million back. She's doing a halftime show at the World Cup final. She's made People magazine. Shakira, this is your moment, baby. Live it. Hulu series Alice and Steve brings depth and comedy and chaos to our tellies here. Yeah, you know Alice and Steve, that six-part British comedy. We're getting it, so that's going to be good for us. Ellie Goulding got to our attention here with her divorce album. It'll be out in September, and it's called I Know Too Much. Ellie, been there, done that. Money-obsessed Kim Kardashian is bailing on plans to become a lawyer. The mom of four plans to focus on building her brand and revving up her romance. Does that sound like it came from her lips? The whopping $10,000 every month that Cher's son, actually, Elijah Blue, gets is still draining him. It's not enough. Mind you, he does give $6,000 away for his children's upbringing. So. Can I tell you, it's just the way the cookie crumbles at times, you know? Let's take Otis and let's party up to the break. What's it? 79 Fahrenheit, 25 Celsius here on the West Coast. Not as warm as the UK, though. Having another heat wave.

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I don't know. I'll have to put it to them when I next see them again. It's the connection. We're having a beach party today. Let's celebrate the heat while we can.

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But I don't know about that. There's many times that we've loved and we've shared love and made love. It doesn't seem to me like it's enough.

That's my man, Barry White, getting it together. Thank you. All right. Just organizing a bit of the news for you to bring you up to speed on some things going on here. I know that everybody had a great time. Was at the Shackwell Pub in Hackney. Shania Twain kind of went in there and did a little impromptu gig there for about 200 fans at the London Pub. Those are the best kind, you know. They really are cool when that happens, especially if you happen to be there. You just happen to go in, I think I'll have a pint, and there's a megastar doing a little test run for you. We've lost one of our good soul singers. Peebo Bryson has passed away. We shall miss him. Dua Lipa and actor Callum Turner tied the knot recently at the old Marylebone Town Hall in London. I have to say, I've seen the photographs. I wasn't there. But

Somebody that just loves to learn. And another child grows up to be somebody you just love to burn. Mom loves the both of them. You see, it's in the blood. Both kids

hearing from beaches. I am hearing from you, and I am answering. Those of you on Blackpool Sands in Devon, Crimson Sand in Sussex, Lulworth Cove in Dorset, we send you lots of good vibrations and hot music.

Super Supremes getting it on. Come see about me. Transatlantic Super Jock here. Laying it down. A pound of sound just for you. All right. Roderick beaten his check and he said, enough already. More rock and roll. Okay. We'll do it again with what we can. Yeah. 26 to 29 Celsius around the beaches and inland, of course, all over the UK. Certain pockets hotter than others. Today and tomorrow, your heat wave has arrived. Ken Beck has checked in here. Mark Howe, Dave Fahey, Brian Wade, and Mr. Fields. So many of you saying hello, and I'm enjoying your beach music. It's not exactly beach music, but I thought we'll change the narrative a little bit here and take advantage of what you don't get all that often, which is hot weather driving you to the beach. Rock and rollers, unite!

I second the emotion. I'll second it right now for you. In the birthday zone is Mick Hucknall and Bonnie Tyler, Julie Disco and Boz Scaggs, Jackie Wilson, Les Paul, Howling Wolf, Lindsay DePaul, Reg Presley. Hey, you guys are in the zone, and we thank you for listening. Today, David Gray and Jorge Santana are in the birthday zone. And tomorrow, we got Boy George, Rod Argent, Junior Walker, and Maureen Nola. So we wish you all a very happy birthday in advance as the LA Connection continues to dominate. Hey, yeah, yeah. Resonate. Yeah.

Right on. Come on, son. Mighty James and the Famous Flames, reminding us of soul music as it was. Here's my little cutie.

Just want to hold you a little bit, Brittany, and make you feel better. What can I tell you after all that aggro you've been through recently, huh? We're still counting the ballots, by the way, for those of you asking me who won the elections. They don't have a clue, trust me. They have a rough idea, but that's about it. Have you ever tried to figure out how many McDonald's there are? I mean, you do see them everywhere. Well, here in the U.S., there are 13,000. It's a lot of McDonald's. But if you go worldwide, there are 45,000 McDonald's. Okay. Have you ever experienced road rage? There's even a channel devoted to it now over here. Well, I'm going to now take you back to 1958 for the first case of road rage that I have come across. I've been looking for it, and eventually it'll get here.

little bit of road rage for you there from 1958. They were the Playmates. Bit different now, isn't it? They just whack you on the head with a hammer. No need to tell you about this. It's right out there above you.

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1: 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Slán, lad. 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

Hello, I'm Joe Bard, and I hope you can stay with me for the next 2 hours or so and share my kind of music. If you can stay, we'll hear together standards, love songs, country, big band, light orchestral, memory joggers, and a little bit of the unusual. So come on, stay with me and share my kind of music. Hello, friends, and welcome to another edition of My Kind of Music with me, Joe Bullard, here in Bray, County Wicklow in the Republic of Ireland. I hope, as this programme is being broadcast to you, that you're, well, enjoying good health. Just to let you know, first of all, that this is a pre-recorded programme, so you can't contact me while I'm on air. But, of course, you can contact me at any time by email. And the email address for the programme, joebollard6@gmail.com, joebollard, and a figure 6 at gmail.com, and put the words, my kind of music, in the subject line. Recently, I discovered in my MP3 player a folder under the title of Nostalgia. Now, the kind of music you hear on My Kind of Music is the music that I carry around with me on my MP3 player that I listen to during the day or I have on the background while I'm doing other things. And lots of the tracks on this week's program are very nostalgic. Memory joggers for Joe. And I'll tell you what we'll do. We'll start off with a big band slot from Benny Goodman. And he had a big hit with this, Moonglow.

The King of the Clarinet, and a lovely sound he got too. Was that from the movie Picnic? Maybe I'm wrong. Somebody will correct me. Now, this was a huge hit for Bette Midler. And I remember, well, this makes me sound as though I'm 104, and I'm not. I'm only 101. Years ago, this song was being sung at every wedding service I ever played and sang at. It's that wonderful track and carries a wonderful message from Bette Midler, The Rose.

That's one of those songs, friends, that I wish I'd written. It's a lovely message. Would you not agree? Bette Midler and the Rose. Now I'm digging into my Irish collection for the first time this week. We'll probably call in a couple of times before the end of the programme. But this is a track by Big Tom McBride. Now, Big Tom, when he's singing, the size of him, because he was big and everybody called him Big Tom. But what I love about Big Tom, he never put on an American pseudo accent when he was singing a country song. No, he just sang in his Castle Blaney accent in County Monaghan. Listen to Big Tom.

Big Tom, I love you still. Do you see what I mean about his accent? A couple of weeks ago on the programme, I played a track by The Browns. It was the song that was written by Johnny Cash on his way home after having a great holiday in Ireland. And I've been asked to play it again. So take a listen to The Browns and their version of 40 Shades of Green.

the Browns and their interpretation of the Johnny Cash song, 40 Shades of Green. Now, friends, we come to the first of our gospel tracks, and this particular hymn has a wonderful memory for me. A few years ago, I made friends with a man in Connecticut, and we used to talk regularly on Skype and exchange music. When I got to know him, he was pretty sick. And as the year went by, he got worse and worse. And at the end of the year, well, he went to God. But every time I hear this hymn, it reminds me of my good friend Harry, because he always finished up our Skype conversation with this hymn. This is the Sheffield Celebration Choir and their version of Blessed Assurance. And God bless Harry.

Now, friends, we come to a track from, well, a man who people didn't realize hailed from Ireland. So I'm told, anyway. I had the opportunity of meeting him very briefly on one occasion at a function. I'm speaking of Christa Berg. Now, this was, I think, Christa Berg's biggest hit of all time. Well, maybe not. Maybe in a country churchyard, but his biggest hit. But this is Christa Berg painting a wonderful picture of somebody he's met. Listen to his version of Lady in Red.

Christenberg and Lady in Red. He had a wonderful way with words. I thought so anyway. And now we're moving on to another memory jogger for Joe. I grew up listening to, I was a bit older than then, listening to Connie Francis albums and tracks and records. I was always a big fan of Connie Francis. Now, I will admit some of the tracks she made I didn't like, but I like her version of this song. Take a listen to Connie Francis.

0: Now, this next song, sung for us by Dick Hames, it's another memory jogger for Joe, because I was, well, barely a teenager. Yeah, I would have been about 14, I think. And my brothers entered me in for a song contest without telling me. And they told me that they were going to bring me to this show that I could hear all these singers, and they brought me. And when I got to the show, they said, oh, by the way, you're singing on this show. I was astounded. I hadn't even prepared anything. I didn't know what I was going to sing. And I suddenly decided, well, okay, I've got this record. Remember that word? Record, that I used to sing along with at home. And I decided I'd sing this. I got up on stage. There was a five-piece band there, and I just said, do you know this song? And I think one or two of them says, oh, well, I'm not sure, we'll give it a go. And I sang this song, and I came second. Here's Dick Hames, It Might As Well Be Spring.
1: I'm as restless as a willow in a windstorm. I'm as jumpy as a puppet on a string. I'd say that I had spring fever, but I know it isn't spring. I am starry-eyed and vaguely discontented.

I'm as busy as a spider spinning daydreams. 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I haven't seen a crocus.

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Now, school days. 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Of course you do. I went to a boarding school. Well, first of all, I went to a school in Ireland when I was about four, to a school for the blind. And then our parents and the rest of us all emigrated to Liverpool in England. And I went to a school there in Liverpool, and we were allowed to stay up till, I think, 8 o'clock if we were 12 and over. And at the particular time, the Donald Pierce was all the rage. Everybody was singing Donald Pierce songs. And I can remember being allowed to stay up on Wednesday nights at 7:30 till 8 o'clock to hear the Donald Pierce show. And this was the sort of song, well, he usually finished off with. I wonder if anybody else remembers Donald Pierce other than me. Here he is.

You can travel round the globe and see a lot of things, from Mandalay to old Pompeii to Paris in the spring. But you'll only learn one thing, remember. You'll only learn one thing.

Now, I'll let you into a little secret. When I first started doing my kind of music way back in the day, I was going to call the program Sentimental Journey. Because that's what the program is most weeks. It's a sentimental journey for me, playing the tracks that I love and bringing happy memory jogging back to me. So I tell you what I'll do. I'll ask Blue Eyes, Frank Sinatra, to sing for us A Sentimental Journey.

and sentimental journey. Now, I know I'm going to make one lady very, very happy this week because I got an email. I have to confess, I forgot it for last week's program. I got an email recently from Teresa, and Teresa lives in New York. And she listens to the show. She doesn't say what radio station she listens to it on, but she listens to the show and she said, I don't play enough Jim Reeves. I think you might be right there, but I'll put that to rights now. Teresa, just for you and for all the Jim Reeves fans.

0: I couldn't have a my kind of music program without a Matt Monro track. I love this song. I've got various versions of it. I think the last version I played was by Glen Campbell, but listen to his wonderful interpretation, he being Matt Monro, and Didn't We?
1: This time we almost

0: Wasn't that fabulous? Didn't we? From Matt Monro.
1: And now, for today's multiple choice trivia question. Wally Harding is A. Sick in bed.
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0: Now, I'm on to another email here, and this might take a little bit of time, so bear with me. It was John, yes, John, who's in New York, and he said, Joe, I've been listening to your program for about 3 weeks now, and I'd like to know a little bit more about you. All right, tell us about yourself, Joe. Well, I was born, and I lost my sight when I was 2 years old. I was born in Dublin. And I went to a school for the blind in Dublin till I was six. And then the family moved to Liverpool. When I say family, there were 12 of us, plus my mother and father. I was at school in Liverpool. I took up music and I was addicted to music from day one. And all I wanted ever to be in my life was a musician, playing music. And getting paid for it, of course, but playing it and loving it. And I left Liverpool because I always wanted to come back to Ireland. And I went over to work with a band in the County Mayo in the west of Ireland, where I stayed for 7 years. I left the band. I married a wonderful lady called Sarah. And we moved here to Bray, where we've lived ever since. Our three boys have all grown up now. And I've got grandchildren, 8 or 9 grandchildren. And, well, that's about the size of it. I hope that fills in some information. Okay, here's Michael Bublé.

Friends, I couldn't have my kind of music without a Nat King Cole track. I've been a big Nat King Cole fan ever since I bought my first record of his, which was Too Young, if I remember rightly. I don't always, but I remember playing that over and over till it got scratched and scratched and scratched. But then I used to buy a lot of his material. I want you to listen now to a track that was a big hit for Gene Kelly, I think. It is from some show, the name of which escapes me for the moment. Nat King Cole, Our Love Is Here to Stay.

Nat King Cole and Our Love Is Here to Stay. Now, I mentioned one or two people earlier on the program. This is not an email, but I know that she's listening. Katie is the world's biggest Perry Como fan. I know that she does listen to the program. I'm going to surprise her. Katie, this Perry Como track, I chose this myself because I just love the song. Perry Como, It All Seems to Fall into Rhyme.

Well, Katie, I know you enjoyed that because you are the world's biggest Perry Como fan. Just use your own quote there. Now, the first time I heard this next artist sing, I was standing on a very hot, sunny day in New York, and a car was parked not far from where we were having coffee. And this voice came out through the car radio, and I said, "Hey, who was that?" And one of the guys with us says, "Oh, that's a blind chap. His name is Ray Charles." Friends, I've been a Ray Charles fan ever since, and I've told you before, had the good fortune of meeting him on two occasions. But here, Ray Charles with the song that started it all for me.

You know, in the 50s, certainly in the 50s and in the late 60s, the whole music scene was changing around the world. Prior to that, we'd had big bands like Glenn Miller and Standards from Frank Sinatra, but now the beat came in and people had to dance. The emphasis was on dance. But this next track got to number one at that time, and it wasn't the type of music of the day. But for some reason or other, Eddie Calvert got out his trumpet, and he produced this wonderful recording of what I think started life as a German song. And then Eddie Fisher put English words to it, and he sang, "Oh, Mein Papa." And then Eddie Calvert got his golden trumpet out and played it like this.

Do you see what I mean by a wonderful recording? And he had other hits afterwards, Eddie Calvert and Oh Mine Papa. Now, I want to tell you a story. It is true, friends. First of all, the track I'm going to play is by Frank Ifield, and it's not the one where he used to do, I remember you. No, he's singing a song called Strangers in the Night. But the story is that, well, from 1979 to about 1988, I was involved with my local community radio station. We set up a little community radio station in the town where I live. And we weren't very good, but we were very keen. And one particular night, I was listening to my community radio station, and one poor unfortunate presenter was having a terrible time in studio, and everything was going wrong. And she said, now I want to play for you a track by Frank Sinatra that we all know so well, Stranglers in the Night.

Now, I'll give you the correct title. Engelbert Humperdinck and Strangers in the Night. By the way, did I tell you? I think I did. His real name is Jerry Dorsey. But nevertheless, it was a good version, was it not? Country time now. And this is Farron Young. And this was, I think, his biggest hit of all time. I don't know what time of the day it is with you, but with him, it's 4 in the morning.

Baron Young and his biggest hit of all time, Four in the Morning. Now, friends, we come to one of those lovely movie themes that I'm very fond of. And this is the best version of this theme I have. I have a number of versions of it. Now, I'm putting you in the picture. First of all, is Terry's theme from Limelight, written by Charlie Chaplin, was it not? Or maybe I'm wrong. You'll correct me if I am. But this is a wonderful version. I had the good fortune of accompanying Frank Chatfield on a piano duet some years ago, but that's a story for another day. Frank Chatfield and the theme from Limelight.

That's a wonderful recording there. I think so. The best recording of Terry's theme from Limelight. Now, a few moments ago, we had Frank Chaxfield, did we not? Now, frankly speaking, because here's another Frank. This is, I've got it right this time. This is Frank Ifield with a country number that, well, I don't think he had a big hit with it, but I think he sings it rather well. Take a listen.

Now, do you mind if we stay in country? There, be nobody's darling but mine. There, you heard from Frank Ifield. I'm going to play you now, first of all, my favourite country male vocalist. Well, maybe one of them. I'm speaking of George Jones. I remember hearing this guy for the first time, friends, and I was simply astounded. I stood, it was very late, early in the morning even, and I heard and I said, wow, what a voice. And I listened. I discovered afterwards it was George Jones. And this is one of my favourite George Jones tracks because I think the lyrics are very clever as well and the harmony, everything is wonderful on this track. Take a listen to George Jones and She Thinks I Still Care.

You know, friends, I could be accused of putting too much country into this week's program, but just that's the way the playlist played out, because I want to play for you now my favourite Glen Campbell track. I remember, I think I've told you the story before, I was working with the band and we were coming home from a gig, and I got into the house and making myself something warm before I went to bed, and I turned on the radio and I heard this guy singing this song, and I said, wow. I just stood and listened aghast. It was my first introduction to Glen Campbell and his biggest hit of all time, and a song, friends, that I wish I'd written because I think it's fabulous. Take a listen to Glen Campbell and By the Time I Get to Phoenix.

Now, friends, we come to a very short gospel track. I didn't realise it was so short, but it is the beautiful, clear voice of Hayley Westenra, the lady from New Zealand. I've got quite a lot of her material, but this is her version of a song that we played a couple of weeks ago by Joe Stafford and Gordon McRae. Take a listen to Hayley Westenra and Whispering Hope.

Now, friends, this next track was a very, very unusual track. First of all, it was recorded by Joe Brown, a real Cockney, Joe Brown and the Brothers, I think they called themselves. But he had a recording of this and somebody else did a recording of it. But I'll just tell you a little tale that when I was at school, I won a competition for playing something or other on the piano. My teacher gave me the Braille music version of a number by Percy Grainger entitled In a Country Garden, or English Country Garden. And this was the piece. Later on, Joe Brown put words to this, and take a listen to his version of An English Country Garden. And this got into the charts, would you believe?

Well, you must admit, it was very unusual. An English country garden from Joe Brown there. Now, here's a track from Johnny Matheson. I love to get a Johnny Mathis track in My Kind of Music every week if I possibly can. And this is his version of a track that was a huge hit for, well, Nat King Cole, I think. And I thought, was it on last week's program I played the Letterman's version of it? Johnny Mathis and When I Fall in Love.

He does a wonderful job on that. I think so. Anyway, Johnny Mathis and When I Fall in Love. Friends, I've just finished reading a very sad audiobook. It's entitled Little Girl Blue. And it tells the sad story, and I'm using that word again, sad story, of Karen Carpenter and the problems that she had. First of all, it starts from the very beginning when, with her brother, they set off together to make a name for themselves, and they certainly did. They were huge wherever they played, the Carpenters. But that success brought along with it its own problems. I'd just like to recommend the book, if you can get your ears on it. It's an audio book, Little Girl Blue. And, well, it affected me, I can tell you. But this version of the song, which was a big hit for the Eagles, I'm not sure who they didn't write it, but take a listen to Karen and Richard and Desperado.

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2: 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Thanks for that, Pádraig. Slán, lad. Cheers. Cheers, Danny. Slán.
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2: I could have left this song, I should have left this song to the very end, because it's by one of my favourite groups, the Rankin Family. They hail from Canada. I think they're of Scottish descent, because they do record quite a lot of Scottish material, and they make a wonderful sound. But listen to the sort of pleading in their voices, and there's some wonderful arrangements as they sing, Fare Thee Well, Love.

I should have warned you, by the way, friends, that that track was a little longer than we normally have. But it's nevertheless wonderful, wasn't it? Doesn't he get a lot of pleading in his voice there? And the whole harmony is wonderful. I've got lots of their material, the Rankin family. Earlier on, I played Johnny Mathers singing a Nat King Cole track. Do you know what I'm going to do? I'm going to play Tony Bennett singing yet another Nat King Cole song. But Tony Bennett, I've always had a great deal of time for Tony Bennett. Started singing at a very early age and went on for a long time. This is Tony Bennett's version of a bit of advice I give to you now. Smile.

Joni Bennett and Smile. He always got wonderful backings on his tracks, did he not there? Now here's, I could say I'm going into my Irish collection, but well, I am in a way. I'm going to play for you Val Dunican. And I heard Val Dunican singing on a number of occasions. And every time I heard him, he got a request for this song. This is Val Dunican's interpretation of a song entitled, I'm Just a Country Boy.

I'm just a country boy. Money have I none. There, Val Doonican, a wonderful version. Nice little song, that one. Earlier on in the programme, I played you an instrumental by Eddie Calvert, if you recall, Oh My Papa. I'm going to finish off with an instrumental. This, friends, when I was growing up and trying to make a bit of a name for myself, was one of my party pieces. And, well, we had a piano at home that never heard or saw a tuner in its life. And it sounded like this piano that Winifred Atwell is playing now. And I pride myself on the fact that I didn't make a bad job of this. Winifred Atwell and Black and White Rag.

Jennifer Atwell and the Black and White Rag, even out of tune piano. But that was a number one for her. She was a wonderful pianist. As I say, she was a very good classical pianist as well. Well, friends, I hope you've enjoyed this week's My Kind of Music. As usual, quite mixed, but every one of the tracks on the program are and have been my kind of music. Friends, I just want to say, take good care of yourselves and of one another. May good God bless you and yours and me and mine. And until we're together again, don't forget the mask. God bless you. Joe Bollard saying, stay safe. Sláinte.

0: Here in San Clemente, although they do make a mean clam chowder at the Crab Crotch. Oh, Pat, Pat, how could you have left me? Pat, give me a pat on the back.
1: 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That's okay. 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
0: 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We go!

0: Ruth Ething, E-T-H. Let's see. Okay, E-T-H-I-N-G. Oh, Ething, E-T-T-I-N-G. Sorry. And the 1928 version of "Back in Your Own Backyard." Then we played a lost or never released test recording by the Hit of the Week Orchestra, or the Hit of the Week Records, which would come out short after this one was made, and their version of "Back in Your Own Backyard." The original Hit of the Week record started in 1929. I don't think they anticipated a depression when they first came out with these. These were like cardboard records with some kind of durium layer to make the grooves, and they didn't break and they didn't chip, and as they said, they won't drop. They won't break if you drop them, which they wouldn't, but they didn't sound good. At least when I played the few three that I have, they're very low level and very noisy, and it was rumored that they were always that way by people. But people did buy them at one time. Maybe the record player they played them on had a heavier needle to handle them or something, but they're collector's items, and you can find them a lot on eBay, so if you want to get one just to see what it's like, go look on eBay. They still may be there. But anyway, that was the first Hit of the Week record made that was a test pressing, I am told, even though there's a picture of the label on the album this is off of, which is a four-volume set of all the Hit of the Week recording. And you can find that at Amazon. Complete Hit of the Week recordings, it's called. And anyway, welcome to the show. This is Mike playing those old 78s from the late 1800s to the early 1950s up to 1954. And we enjoy doing this. We done it for years and years and years. Took a hiatus for quite a few years. And now brought it back to an hour form. Not 2 hours like it used to be. But I do so many shows here now. I do all my shows on the Global Voice now. I like that. This is my home station. This is where I'm going to stay. And we're glad to be here. And if you want to write me, you can do that. Write 78 Decades at Mike Smith, M-I-K-E-S like Sam, M-E-S-S like 2 Sam, .com. That's 78 Decades at MikeSmith.com. And let me know what you like to hear. Let me know what you like, what you don't like, and what kind of music you like from what era and all that stuff. We have the Cylinders. We have the 78. We have them all. So let's get started with Walter O'Keefe, who made a version of Man on the Flying Trapeze. Let's check it out.
1: Ladies and gentlemen, this is Walter O'Keefe, the Broadway hillbilly, about to get up on the flying trapeze. Picture, if you can, this hillbilly standing around the studio in his bare feet just to get into the mood of the thing. Of course, them thar hillbillies are a tough race of men. If they catch you wearing shoes up in the hill country, they think you've gone a little effeminate or sissified. 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

0: blew him a kiss, and she hollered, "Bravo!" as he hung by his nose up above.
1: He floats through the air with the greatest of ease,
0: hanging by his nose or schnozzola. 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
1: Whoa, it floats through the air with the greatest of ease,

0: Lufter, I said, take my name, I'll gladly forgive and forget. 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
1: Whoa, we float through the air with the greatest of ease.

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0: flying trapeze. His actions are graceful, all gills he does please, and my love he has stolen away.
1: That sort of clears up the word purloining. Some months after that, I went into a hall. To my surprise, I found there on the wall a bill in red letters which did my heart gall, that she was appearing with him. He taught her gymnastics and dressed her in tights to help him to live at his ease. He made her take on a

0: ring pappy. His actions are graceful, of years just please, and my love his pearl I ne'er away.
1: It just goes to prove one thing. A woman's place may not be in the home, but it certainly isn't in a man's pants.

Okay, a couple acoustic recordings. I usually don't do that, but it ended up that way. That was Frank Crumnet, C-R-U-M, Crumnet, C-R-U-N-N-I-T, and My Hometown in Kansas. Then Wyoming, Lullaby, that was by Charles Hart and Elliot Shaw. And Walter O'Keefe, side one and side two of his version of The Man in the Flying Trapeze. I don't think the song was meant to sound that way, but it did for him. Here's Jen Reeves and one that got him started.

0: We had some technical problems, and I'm not going to redo this show. We'll just let it flip. Yeah, it can happen. Anyway, we'll play Bimbo again by Pee Wee King later, but we did play the one by Jim Reed, and we played the other one many times. It didn't work. Okay, well, that happens. And then we played I'm Sorry for Myself by Guy Lombardo and his orchestra from 1939, and Jim Reed Bimbo was, I think, 1952, but I think that, nope, 1954. I was 2 years off. And again, we'll play the Pee Wee King version again later without the problem. Okay, well, I decided since I played one hit of the week record, let's salute Phil Pitaldny. Now, I don't know how to pronounce it. Pitaldny is Pitaly, who made a lot of records for Hit of the Week, and we'll play five of these, and then we'll play one that's not a hit of the week and show you that he played for other companies. Now, I'll find out what this is from later. But let's get started with Phil Pitaldny and give yourself a pat in the back. These are from the Hit of the Week series, the five or six. The six is on a regular label from 1950-something. Not this one, though.
1: Pat on the back.

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1: Give us coffee.
2: And a piece of pie.
3: If you've got a dime, then you can have a dandy time.
0: Oh, I want coffee.
1: Give us coffee.
2: I want tea for mine.

Okay, that was, well, we'll say what we started out with. Pat in the Back by Phil Spetalsny. I cannot pronounce his name, forgive me, folks. Our New England Moon was the second one. In the Shade of the Old Apple Tree was the third one. The fourth one was Let's Have Another Cup of Coffee. And the fifth one was Old New England Moon. And I think we repeated one. I just realized that. I'm not doing too well today. Then we had, now it's labeled wrong, so I would say the actual name on the label. And that is the Hour of Charm Choir with Phil Podolsky doing the orchestra part. And the song was Lady of, and I cannot pronounce that, Lady of, hold on a second, folks. What happened here? Oh, okay. Our Lady of Fatima. And so that's what we played. And sorry about playing one twice. And let's continue on to finish the show before I make any more big mistakes. Okay, we got about 10 minutes. So let's play Kitty Callan's version of that same song.

There's a man of mystery that's roaming through the land. Far and near you hear of him, he's found on every hand. Every city, town, and village knows of him by now. There's a way to recognize him, let me tell you how. If your path at midnight dark by a graveyard goes, and someone whistles, why, that's Mysterious Mose. Or on some dark and stormy night while the tempest blows, if someone whistles, why, that's Mysterious Mose. He sees all, knows all, he gets in everywhere. Now some night he might wait for you upon the stairs. So when you're going down the cellar, walk upon your toes. And if someone whistles, why, that's Mysterious Mose.

awake from the sleep by the peep, peep, peep of a flute from down below. If someone whistles, well, that's mysterious Mose. Or if at dawn of an early morn a trumpet softly blows. If someone whistles, why, that's mysterious Mose.

Mysterious Moe's Fifth Sunday Hit of the Week records, and good one. Well, it's finished, and I'd love to do another one, but I can't. And I don't want to put up a replay, so you got what you got. We'll fix it by next week, I'm pretty sure. Anyway, thanks for listening, all. If you wish to write me, as I said before, you can write me at 78 Decades at Mike Smith, MikeSmess.com. That's 78 Decades at MikeSmith.com. And what can I say? But we hope you have a good week, everybody. And take care of yourself and enjoy your life. Take care, all. Bye.

The poet with his pen, the peasant with his plow. It makes no difference who you are, it's all the same somehow. The king upon his throne, the jester at his feet, the artist, the actress, the man on the street. It's a life of smiles and a life of tears. It's a life of hopes and a life of fears. A blinding torrent of rain and a brilliant burst of sun. A biting, tearing pain and bubbling, sparkling fun. And no matter what you have, don't envy those you meet. It's all the same, it's in the game, the bitter and the sweet. And if things don't look so cheerful, just show a little fight. For every bit of darkness, there's a little bit of light. For every bit of hatred, there's a little bit of love. For every cloudy morning, there's a midnight moon above.

Hi, everybody. This is Mike G, and this is the show for June 7th, 2024. Now, I'm making this show earlier than I normally do because I normally record on a Tuesday, and Tuesday is my birthday, and I'm spending it with my friend and my sweetie, but I didn't want to give you a replay if I could help it, so I decided to do a special, and that's an all-do-up special. I was going to announce it at first, but I forgot, so I announce it now. So if you're not into doo-wop, come back next week. But if you're interested in it or want to hear it, I'll be glad to entertain you with what I have here. This is a collection that came out on Collectible a while back called Memories of Times Square Record Shop. And that was a record shop in Manhattan, apparently. I read it yesterday, and I don't remember everything I read, so I'll look again. And the guys... I forgot the guy's name, but I'll look that up, too. I just got home from work, so I want to get this done before the end of the day because I got so much to do. But we're going to play some doo-wop, some good, some not so good, just for the fun of it. So to get started, let's start with a couple, and then I'll see what information I can give you. Here we go. Ooh,

Unfortunately, can't give you the years on these because I don't have a book handy. Anyway, that's Hong Kong by the Quinns, Q-U-I-N-N-S, and My Heart Desire by the Avalons. I think I remember that one a little bit. Again, by the Universals, and Darling Can't You Tell by the Clusters. Times Square was a record store that featured basically doo-wop. If I remember, it opened up in 1960 and had a pretty good audience, and he even had a radio show. We might play one of them, although we played it before. His name was Slim, and I can't remember his last name. I'm looking that up right now. But he was responsible for the record store, and a lot of people loved the doo-wop that he had because he was the only store that had them. Because doo-wop was not so popular anymore, and there were a bunch of African Americans that wanted it, including white people, and he had it. And he sold his records at various prices, some for $5, two or three for $5 or something, and some for $100, and that's going to be the fun you're going to hear in this air check if I play it on the second hour. I wouldn't buy that record he played. Anyway, this record store was, like I said, very popular, and his radio show, and it kept it going for quite a while, but I think it finally died out. People weren't collecting them anymore. Hey. And he just, you know, decided that was it. So we'll play some more, and I'll find out more information as I do this. This is one of my favorite. This didn't chart. It was in the Bubbling Under, but it didn't chart. It's by the Delaire, D-E-L, Deltaires, D-E-L-T-A-I-R-S, and Lullaby of the Bells.

I'll shine above the mountain and the valley. Then, darling, I look for you. And even until the heavens above can no longer exist, even till then, I shall still love you.

Those are the Jesters, and the only song I've ever heard from them was Wind. I didn't know they did. Now, I've heard the other one before, but I didn't realize that was them. And we started out with, I did it right yet, but bear with me, folks. We started out with, oh, that's interesting. I wonder if that, okay, Lullaby the Bell by the Doltaires, and then we had Bella by the Versations. I'm going to do something here. Something's not right here. Let me turn this down a little bit. Maybe it's just me. Okay. The Versations. And then we had three by the Jesters: Wind, The Plea, and I Laugh. Now, I've heard two of the three. I'd never heard I Laugh. In a bit, we'll play the Paragons because reminds me of Wayne. And my introduction to doo-wop records was, believe it or not, on grocery store labels like Guest Star and Diplomat and Alma. I don't think Design had any on their labels, where they managed somehow to put these on these albums for like a dollar. And I don't even know if they were legitimately put on or not. I heard the Harp Tones on, I almost lost my mind on one. And I heard While I Dream on another by Neil Sedaka and the Token. I don't know why my throat is so scratchy all of a sudden. No, I'm over the cold. But they were kind of interesting to me because I never heard them in L.A. by this time. I was hearing regular Top 40 rock and roll, and I thought, wow, they had interesting styles. Then I picked up some Oldie But Goodies album and kind of heard their versions of doo-wop, which is mostly from the West Coast, because original sound was out of L.A. And Out of the Bow was really part of that whole scene. But anyway, so this collection was put out. There was more Memories of Times Square Records and Memories of Times Square Record Shop, and more Memories of Times Square Record Shop. I think one had five CDs and one had six CDs, so it's 11 altogether. So this is a pretty comprehensive collection of doo-wop from the label that kind of brought it back again. If it wasn't for Times Square, you wouldn't have had Lost Night, which was another label that kind of brought back doo-wop, and Collectible, which did that, and other labels that didn't last long. But it was the kind of music that the people in New York in that area wanted to hear. As I said, the store started in 60 and I think closed down in 65 or 66. And we will play the one air check of him, that the owner of Times Square, and you can see he wasn't a good DJ, but he loved his music. So anyway, this was on the United Artists label because I had the 45, and it was a great hit. Lee Andrews and Hart, well, many labels, but this is the one that I always liked by them, Try the Impossible. Try.

That's the Silhouettes. Yes, the same group that did Get a Job. It must have been a sequel. Either The Other Side or a different record. I don't know. Bing Bong. Unfortunately, I don't have the information or the boxes in front to look at. And then we had the Opals and My Heart's Desire. And I kind of remember that one. The Charlotte and Fat, Fat, Fat Mommy-O. And Leandra and the Hearts, and a really good record. They did many good records on different labels. Try the Impossible. That's probably one of my favorite. Okay. One of my grocery store albums, or two of them, had this group called The Paragon, who apparently had some minor hits in New York, and some that charted, but not like number one or number two, probably number 70 or number 80 or something. But they had three songs that we know of. And two of mine I've heard, and one I've never heard, so I'm going to hit it for the first time. Now, the reason I'm bringing this up is Wayne and Michaels and I both went to L.A. City College. We lived together for a while in an apartment. And I used to say, these are one of the worst records I've ever heard. Sky Singer's a real high voice. I'd feel sorry for the guy if he had to do it on stage day and day, every day. But people liked him. So we will play all three songs. Like I said, the first two I've heard, and the second two, the last one I haven't. And we had a radio station that was closed circuit. It was only in the college. It wasn't on real radio. When Rain did the show, he knew I was sitting there listening, and he played this song to torture me. So here's the torture, The Paragons and Florence, which is probably the bigger hit. And a better one, Let's Start All Over Again, and then Twilight, which I've never heard. So here we go.

Yeah, those are three records by the Paragons, and they were me clearing my track. Twilight, Let's Start All Over Again, and Florence. Great, great songs for them. At least it did them pretty well for a while. A lot of these groups probably got a lot of airplay and not much money, I don't know, because most record labels were screwing them over many times over, unfortunately. Anyway, the next one, oh, let me explain. I should apologize. I'm just playing these records because I want you to get a taste of this doo-wop collection. But I also should say that next week will be our regular show. So if you want to make a request, the two ways to do it are writing me at request@mikesmess.com. That's request@mikesmess.com. Or you can write me at, or you can call me. Let me give the address again. Request@mikesmess.com. That's M-I-K-E-S like Sam, M-E-S-S like two Sams. Request@mikesmess.com. And the telephone number. We got this nice phone number now, so you can make your request. And if you're lucky, you'll get it played. Yeah, you will get it played, I guarantee you. And if I have to hunt for it, I will. I've done that. For people who I really appreciate listening to me. Anyway, request@mikesmess.com, as I said. And the phone number, one. Oh, I should also mention it's not toll-free. So if you have unlimited long distance, you're okay. If you don't, then you got a problem. You have to pay for it. And if you're only going to be on for a minute, I don't think it'll be that much, but I don't know now. Anyway, telephone number, 510-315-2554. That's 1-510-315-2554. One more time. That's 1-510-315-2554. If you want to get comments on the show on that number, and not obscene, just kidding, I will play them if you want me to. Or you can just tell me and I'll just keep it as general information. But to make a request, that number works. Okay, now, this next record was on the Boss label, and I think it was the only record on that label. So they must have owned the label, or somebody did. It's a group called the Boss Tones. Now, the song is Mopey de Mope. It's a silly song. It was out, I believe, in 1958 or 59. I looked it up once and I forgot. But it got more airplay in L.A. than it probably did anywhere else. Otherwise, you probably would never heard of it. A radio station in L.A., which was XEAK, which was trying to be a top 40 station out of Mexico, competing with the KFWB and later KRLA and even KLAC that was rock top 40 for a short time. It was competing with them and not doing too well. So they decided to go a new direction. And they did. They became the first all-news radio station anywhere. It wasn't as sophisticated as the all-news radio stations now. It didn't have reporters, at least in the beginning. They just read the wires. They just go into the transmitter in Mexico in a little studio and read the news wire. And that's all it was. Anyway, they were transforming from their rock and roll format to their our news format. So for 72 hours, according to what I read, because I didn't hear it, I've heard recordings of it, but I'd never heard it live, they played this one song over and over and over after each announcement. Now, the English announcements were phony commercials for places that didn't exist, and the Spanish announcements were just information and things like that. Now, I'm assuming that the Spanish announcement from the transmitter site, because they were going to do this live, and they mostly made the tapes in L.A. for the rock station and put them on Greyhound or sent them on the bus or something, and the transmitter site would play the reel-to-reel tapes of the show. They weren't really live. I don't think anybody had live radio stations from anywhere to Mexico to be played out of the United States. Well, I think some did.
actually, I shouldn't say that, because I think XVAK and XERB and stuff may have, or they play tapes, I don't know. But anyway, so they played this record over and over and over and over and over again for 72 hours. One, how many copies did they have? How did they find it? In fact, there was one part of the recording, the Spanish announcement, where the guy started a record that played at the fastest speed, which meant he must have had a, what do you have, a 78 playing? Oh, no, he had a 33 playing, I guess. I don't know. Anyway, he had it on the fastest speed. He faded it down and faded back up, and it was playing at the normal speed. So this is a record that was played for quite a while. Mopey Mope by the Boss Tones.

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1: You are listening to the greatest mess in the world, Mike's Mess, My Sweetie's Mess, and you are listening to the music that never stops. Why? Because it's in all of our hearts.
2: Tell me what you think of love.

Yeah, that's a good one. Not bad. The Kodak. And oh gee, oh gosh. And then we had Ambassadors and Darling, I'm Sorry. And then the Boss Tone, Mope Dat ITTY Bass Mope. Mope a de Mope. And like I said, that probably got more airplay in LA than anywhere else, even New York. Okay, we're going to play two recordings of this guy who owned this record store named Flynn Ross. And from Times Square Record Store. And he had his radio show, so we'll play two episodes of it just so you get an idea of what he sounded like. But I would have liked to meet him. They say he wasn't a very, he was like a skinny guy and tall and stuff, but I don't see any pictures of him or don't have any handy. So these will be scoped. That means the songs won't be all the way through. I apologize for that, but sometimes they get it this way. It's off a record collection called DJs. I forgot the whole title, but it's two volumes about DJs. And it had songs about DJs and songs done by DJs. It's an okay collection. It's like $8. But anyway, here's Flynn the Man Ross from Times Square Record Store doing his radio show.

0: Hello, this is the Times Square Records supper hour for teenagers 1 to 4. Oh, there's something wrong there. Coming direct to you from the Times Square Records shop at 55 West 42nd Street, down the 6th Avenue subway. Now, here's a novelty record. Probably you're going to laugh at this, but they sing very sour. But still, it's a good oldie. In fact, it sounds very good if they don't sing so sour. Anyway, here is My Angel Eyes by Tony and the Masked Winds.
1: Oh,

Well, there you have our sour record of the week. This record cost you $4 in spite of the fact that it was sung sour. It was called My Angel Eyes by Tony and the Mask Queens on a Ruthie label. Now for another dedication from Mel to Sue in Brooklyn, New York. If you want a dedication, call BR93458. BR93458. Now let's go back to 1957 with one of your famous oldies. Here comes Did It by the Ladins.

All right, that was one of your famous oldies. That was Did It by the Lads from 1957, and that's $1 at Times Square Records. Now another dedication to Wayne from Patty in New Jersey, and also from Terry to Lorraine, and from Bert to Marlene in Brooklyn. The dedication number is BR93458. Now we're going to play a $10 record. This record cost you $10 cash on a 45, and it's called So Lonely, and it's by the Fabulous Divines. That was called So Lonely by the Fabulous Divines from 1958, and that record cost you $10 in cash. It's on an ALCO label, A-L-C-O. Okay, now let's get on. How would you like to play something where you hear the radio announcers making all the bloopers? Well, listen to all the bloopers. These were taken off TV and radio, and they really made some cute bloopers. So listen to it and see if you get a kick out of it. In the meantime, the dedication number is BR93458. Okay, that was the bloopers over the years by TV announcers and radio announcers. Here's a couple more dedications to Carmine and Francis of Island Park, and from Tommy to Vicky from Brooklyn. Now we're going to play a $20 record. This one is called You Never Realized, and it's by the Impalos.

That was You Never Realized by the Impalos from 1958, and that record cost you $20 in cash. It's on an Aladdin label. All our $1 records are 3 for $2 and 8 for $5. You want to send for a free list of our top 150 for the month of January? Send it to Times Square Records, 55 West 42nd Street, New York 36. Now for our $100 record of the evening, here comes Tell the World by the Dells.

there's our $100 record for the evening. 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Here comes Everlasting Love by the Scale Tones on JD Label.

That was Everlasting Love by the Scale Tones on a JD label, and that record cost you $20. And that's all for tonight. We hope you enjoyed it. Tune in next week between 5 and 6 p.m.

Okay, here we are again. This is the Times Square Record Supper Hour for teenagers 1 to 97 this week. This is coming direct to you from the Times Square Record Shop at 55 West 42nd Street down the 6th Avenue Subway Arcade. Let's start off the show with a 1957 record. It's a nice, fast one. Come On, Baby by the Quarter Vans.

Okay, that was Come On Baby by the Quarter Band from 1957, and that's $1 at Times Square Records at 55 West 42nd Street. All our $1 records are 3 for $2 and 8 for $5. Now let's go back to 1957. That seems to be the favorite year tonight. Here comes Wishing Well by the Cadillacs. This sound you don't hear anymore today. It's a little bit different than the sound you hear today, believe me. Here comes Wishing Well.

Well, that's one sure thing. You don't hear that kind of sound today because I was wishing well by the Cadillac from 1957. Now, here comes another a cappella record, no music. Darling, You're My Angel by the Memories.

All right, that was Darling, You're My Angel by the Memories from 1957. The steady listeners will remember that we gave out $200 to three people each for naming the group. They all were in a three-way tie, and they named it the Memories. All right, more dedications to Laura Gant from Harvey of Brooklyn, to James Pomerico of Brooklyn, from Bob Berman and Gary Weissen, to Steiny Winey, to Crooked Nose, Jeep Jack Set, and Fun Looking Head from Canarsie. Dedication numbers Bryant 93458. Now let's go to the first record by the Nutmegs called Down to Earth. This is a cappella also.

All right, that was Down to Earth by the Nutmegs, their first record. That was a cappella, and that's $1 at Times Square Records. Now we're going to play our $100 record of the evening. This record is cheap for you at half the price. This record cost you $100 in cash on a 45, on a used 45, and it's called I Challenge Your Kiss by the Orioles from 1955. All right, there you have it. I Challenge Your Kiss by the Orioles. That may be older than I say it is. It's probably in 1949 or 1950. Incidentally, something's been troubling me for many years, and I figure maybe somebody in the audience can straighten me out. How come seedless oranges continue to grow? Where do they get the seeds from? If you know the answer, call me up, because I don't. Here comes a record from 1958, and my wife my ex-wife. She's called Arlene, and this is dedicated to her memory wherever she is.

Okay, that was Arlene, and that was by the Del Airs. The Del Airs, 1958, on a Coral label. That record cost you $5 in cash. If you want to bring it in to Times Square Records, it's $2 in credit. This is a good one. To Duda, Meisel, and Pigori, and Kinky Head Gorski, and Ugly Dropker, from Tuna Fish of Canarsie. Now let's go to 1960. No, let's play our $100 record for a change. Here's our $100 record of the evening. And this one is called My Baby, and it's by the Swallows.

Hold on a second to see if we can turn the needle around. I'm sorry, that seems like this record we have here is defective. Anyhow, that was my baby by the Swallows, which is $50 in credit on a 45 RPM, and it's on the After Hours label, My Baby the Swallows. And it looks like we are about out of time, so we will play our old theme song, Times Square Stomp. We hope you enjoyed the show. And one last dedication to White Fang, Black Tooth, and Pookie of Ditmars Boulevard in Queens. Here is Times Square Stomp.

0: Times.
1: Hello, Harold?
0: Yeah?
1: Hey, Slim there?
0: Yeah, hold on.
1: Okay.
0: Time.
1: Hello, Slim.
0: Yeah.
1: I don't know. It's been a long time.
0: Yeah, it's one of those things that had to end sometime.
1: Yeah, well.
0: All right, Wayne.
1: So, take it easy and good luck, whatever you do.
0: You too.
1: Thank you.
0: Bye.
1: Goodbye now.
2: That's interesting, that ending. Anyway, that was his radio show. Didn't make the greatest DJ in the world, did he? It's kind of funny to listen to again. Anyway, I was surprised that Dell record was in this collection. The other ones were not. That's why I played it. It was the only one that, and it was the first $100 record. It was in this collection, so. Okay, we're going to play the Flamingos next. Now, the Flamingos were actually a very good group. They had very many big hits. These are the early stuff on the Chance label, I believe. And the first one is what most doo-wop collectors would say it's the ultimate doo-wop record to have. If you have this in your collection, you are a true doo-wopper, I guess. It is well done, actually. It has interesting harmonies and pitch and tempo. It's called Golden Teardrops, and I'm sure you've heard it, but if you haven't, you'll hear it for the first time, and you might agree or disagree. And then we'll play If I Can Have You by them. And then we'll find something else to play after that. So here we go.

Okay, that's the Deleuze again, and Lamplight. I hope I didn't play that earlier. I played a song by them earlier. The Collegiate, Zoom, Zoom, Zoom. I've heard that in many collections. And Two Funded Flamingos, by the Flamingos, If I Can't Have You, which I never heard, and Golden Teardrop. Well, another famous doo-wop group, we might have played a famous one besides an unknown one, are the Spaniels. I'm going to play 1, 2, 3, 4, 5 by them, I think. 1, 2, 3, 4, 5. And let's give it a try. This one was a hit for them. It charted. The other ones I don't think did. But the Spaniels, everybody's laughing. Bom, bom, bom.

Spaniels and Gina. That one I never heard. And then Baby, It's You, which I have heard. The Bells Ring Out. And I Love You. And everybody's laughing. I think everybody's laughing with the only big hit. Although, I think VJ did pretty well with them. VJ Records is what they were on. Well, here's Frankie Lyman's, I believe, cousin or brother or something. Louis Lyman and the Teen, I think. And the Teen Chords. I guess they wanted to cash in on the Frankie Lyman career. Honey, Honey, not too bad. Check it out. Doodle.

The Monarch, Pretty Little Girl, and that's it. Well, we got one more to play. I don't know why my voice is so scratchy. Forgive me, folks. I'm fine, and I'm over my cold. Anyway, we had Honey Honey by Louie Lyman and the Teen Chorus, and I See a Star by the Roulettes. The next one is what I think is one of the worst doo-wop records ever made. It is the group Jackie and the Starlights. And the guy supposedly cries at the end, but I kind of doubt that very seriously. But we will play it because it's there. But before we do, I want to say thanks for listening to this. I hope you didn't mind it. Next week will be our regular show. And you can write me at request@mikesmess.com. That's MikeSmess, like to Sam. Let's try that again. MikeS, like Sam. MESS, like to Sam. That's request@mikesmess.com. Or call me up and leave a request on the phone. 1-510-315-2554. That's 1-510-315-2554. This is Valerie by Jackie and the Starlights, and you can give me your opinion of this. I think it's going to be the same as mine. It's a pretty bad song, I have to admit. But it's kind of fun to hear. And we'll be back next week with our regular show. I hope you didn't mind this, but I wanted to give you a show instead of a replay. And as I said, the day that I normally would do this is my birthday, and I'd like to thank Nick and my sweetie for spending my birthday with me. Of course, that won't be for a few days now, because I'm doing this on Thursday. Don't know what day it is exactly. Thursday the 30th, yeah. So anyway, you all take care. Have a good week. And be good to everybody and be good to yourself. And make the best of your life. I have, and I'm glad with the life I have. And how old will I be? I don't mind telling you. I'll be 74. See you all later. Here's the Valerie.

That's Chris Canterbury kicking off this week's Out of the Woods show. A track from his new CD, Quaalude Lullabies. That was Take Me Down the Line. And welcome to the show. I'm Chip Calkard. We got a couple hours of great music. Hope you'll stick around. Kind of heavy on themes this week. I didn't really plan it that way, but I'm looking at the playlist here in front of me, and we got a bunch of stuff coming up, so stay tuned for that. This first set, though, is going to be kind of a continuation of what you just heard, sort of some good rock and country music kind of stuff. We got Ralph Nix and the Gilt Birds for you right now to kick off this set from the new CD called Good Ingredients. This is Call Me Baby on Out of the Woods.

place when we get through, okay?

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Me, I like to do it in just my t-shirt and my socks.

Tommy Alexander for you here on Out of the Woods from his new one called Feelings. That was Something Light. Stephen Prigmore as well. He's got a new one out called Everything Is At Least Both and one called Door Girl. Funny stuff there. As well as the one before that, Melissa Carper from her new one, Ramblin' Soul. We had Boxers on Backwards. Loretta Lynn in there as well. We miss her. By golly, from the Van Leer Rose CD from 2004, from when she briefly joined the White Stripes. And one called Mrs. Leroy Brown. Yeah, Jack White producing and helping out there. Ralph Nix and the Gilt Birds there at the top from the new one, Good Ingredients and Call Me Baby. All right, well, let's get our first break out of the way. We'll be right back after this.

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2: All right, and welcome back to Out of the Woods. Brand new CD for you right here from Wiley and the Wild West. It's called Bunchgrass. And this is going to kick off one of our two themes we are going to wrap up the first hour with this week, a bit of a tribute to John Hartford. This one's called In Tall Buildings on Out of the Woods.

John Showman and Chris Cool in there from the new CD, Much Further Out Than Inevitable, which is a John Hartford tribute CD. And everything on there is just top-notch, amazing stuff. And we heard the Julia Bell Swain from that one. Sam Bush as well has a John Hartford tribute out. It's called Radio John, and we heard Morning Bugle from that one. And at the top, brand new from Wiley and the Wild West from the new CD, Bunchgrass. We heard In Tall Buildings, of course. And our next little theme here is going to be all about Joni Mitchell, because I heard this great cover from this woman named Belle Skinner, and I'm going to play it for you. I'm trying to figure out the name of the CD that this actually came from originally. Let me see here. Bear with me. Belle Skinner, where is it? Gosh, I don't see it on here. Anyway, we'll figure that out and tell you about it at the end. But here's her version of A Case of You, Belle Skinner on Out of the Woods.

That's Heather Maloney and Darling Side for you here on Out of the Woods, a little EP they came out with many years ago now called Woodstock. Of course, I was wrapping up a bit of a Joni Mitchell tribute there. We heard from Joni herself just prior, going back to 1971's Blue album and California. Caroline Herring in there from an EP she did called Golden Apples of the Sun many years ago, and it's an amazing version of Cactus Tree from that one. And there at the top from Bell Skinner, and I figured out the title of the CD. I have it on a radio sampler, so that's why I couldn't figure it out. But Bell Skinner Sings Joni Mitchell Live is the title of her CD, and we heard A Case of You. Just amazing stuff. All right, folks, well, we got to take a quick break. Got a whole nother hour for you, so don't go anywhere. We'll be right back after this.

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1: 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And if you missed something, check the schedule for repeat times. All right, and welcome back to Out of the Woods. That put me in kind of a mood for the oldies, so I'm going to play one for you right now from the Flying Burrito Brothers from the Gilded Palace of Sin. Here's Sin City.

And that's the Cactus Blossoms for you here on Out of the Woods from their new cover CD called If Not For You, and Bob Dylan's Went to See the Gypsy. We had Wake in there, who were a trio back in the 90s, which featured our good buddy John Shane, along with Mark Simonson and Kirsten Simonson, some special guests such as Howard Levy of Bela Fleck and the Flecktones fame, and Stu Cole playing the bass, and one that John wrote there called Ghost Dancer. All right, and before that, New Riders of the Purple Sage, going back to their very first self-titled one there, and Henry. New stuff in there from Derby Town, from their CD Hollywood Jimmy. We heard Don't Forget the Flowers, and at the top, going way back there, for the Flying Burrito Brothers and Sin City. All right, we're going to get our final break out of the way a bit early. We'll be right back after this.

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2: All right, and welcome back to Out of the Woods. I got one now for you from Shane McGeehan to kick off a bit of a bluegrass flavor. And he has a new CD out called Your Love for Me is Gold. And this one's called The Farmer on Out of the Woods. As soon as it kicks in.

That's Cassie Velaza for you here on Out of the Woods. Amazing stuff. Their first single from whatever she's got coming up. That one's called Early Morning Rising. And she had a 2019 CD that I never heard, so I have to track some of that down. Amazing. Forrest Sun in there, a new single from him, one called All the Mornings Have an Echo. And some bluegrass music from Volume 5 from the Karma CD, Walk Beside Me. Sean Lane helping out on the vocals on that one and the harmony. Seth Mulder and Midnight Run in there from their latest called In Dreams I Go Back, and one called Your Love. Seth kind of reminds me of Dudley Connell when he sings. I never noticed that until now. And there at the top, Shane McKeon from his new one, Your Love for Me is Gold, and one called The Farmer. All right, well, we're down to it now. We're going to do a long set here for you. We're going to start off with a weird instrumental from Rattlesnake Milk. Their new CD is called Chicken Fried Snake, and this is Only a Child on Out of the Woods.

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0: Well, folks, we got to fly out of here. 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There's no time. Be safe out there, be good to your neighbor, and stay out of the woods.
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0: And now mig hörde vi med Lella Hansson här på The Global Voice. 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